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0: I knew it. I knew you, Taylor Swift. That's the brand new one from Toy Story 5. And Taylor said it was new but familiar, writing a song from Jessie's perspective. She fell in love with these characters when she was 5 years old, and she always dreamed of being able to do something inside of the Toy Story universes. Oh, so many of us did. It's fantastic. Now, did you see her on the red carpet at the premiere? She brought a VHS copy of Toy Story and had the cast sign it.
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4: The forecast for northeastern Connecticut. Showers and thunderstorms developing by midnight tonight, then ending towards morning. Breezy with lows around 60. Mostly sunny, breezy, and cooler tomorrow. High 73 to 78. Mostly clear and cool with lows around 50 degrees tomorrow night. And sunshine for Tuesday with high 75 to 80. This is WINY meteorologist Michael Frascione.
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0: Whenever, wherever, Shakira. Is pickleball no longer a fad? Well, yes. That's not really a bad thing. Hi, it's Bill. See, pickleball has grown so much, the growth has actually started to plateau, meaning that the hobby, sport, pastime, however you classify it, what you do for fun, basically has reached maturity at that point. So it's not really a fad where everybody's trying to jump onto it. It's kind of found its niche and is going to maintain. I mean, compared to people that played in 2020, the number of people that played last year is up nearly 500%. So no, pickleball's not going away. It's just not a fad because it's here to stay. Now, what is a fad right now? Disc golf. You know, golf with frisbees. That's actually growing quite quickly.
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9: The forecast for northeastern Connecticut. Showers and thunderstorms developing by midnight tonight, then ending towards morning. Breezy with lows around 60. Mostly sunny, breezy, and cooler tomorrow. High 73 to 78. Mostly clear and cool with lows around 50 degrees tomorrow night. And sunshine for Tuesday with high 75 to 80. This is WINY meteorologist Michael Frascione.
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1: The forecast for northeastern Connecticut. Showers and thunderstorms developing by midnight tonight, then ending towards morning. Breezy with lows around 60. Mostly sunny, breezy, and cooler tomorrow. High 73 to 78. Mostly clear and cool with lows around 50 degrees tomorrow night. And sunshine for Tuesday with high 75 to 80. This is WINY meteorologist Michael Frascione.
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3: Tuesday, Teague's summer pop-up will be held at Teague, 15 Thatcher Road in North Grosvenordale from 10 a.m. to 3 p.m. Come on down for child bikes with helmets, clothing, shoes, household items, and more. The Northeast Connecticut Farmers Market will be held at the Plainfield Early Childhood Center, 651 Norwich Road in Plainfield from 4 to 6 p.m. Tuesday. Wednesday, Killingly Parks and Recreation Senior Movies will be held at the Community Center, Broad Street in Danielson at 1:30 p.m. This week's movie is The Magic of Belle Isle. Wednesday, Community Kitchens will be held at United Methodist Church of Danielson, 9 Spring Street in Danielson at 12 noon. Thursday, Bingo will be held at St. Joseph's Church in North Grosvenordale. Doors open at 5 p.m. And Thursday, a free clothing closet will be open at the Brooklyn Cares Community Center, 31 Tiffany Street in Brooklyn from 11 a.m. to 1 p.m. Donations accepted, open to everyone. That's what's happening. You're up to date from WINY, 1350 a.m. and 97.1 FM.
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0: The reason Hoobas tank. The next time there's a big oil spill, scientists think the solution might be a giant fire tornado. I know. Wow, okay. Hi, it's Bill. Now, I was reading this thing about how scientists are studying the idea that there are only a couple of ways to get rid of an oil spill. And one of them is to set it on fire, but that creates a lot of smoke and ash and other stuff in the environment. So they figured out that if they create kind of a fire tornado, the spinning dissipates all the ash and the other bad stuff in the atmosphere, so it's not really an issue. Plus, cleans up the oil extra quick. Yes, the solution to the next big oil spill could be giant fire tornado. So, kind of bad news, good news.
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2: 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It appears by its own numbers, the U.S. government seems insolvent. It's reported that the Treasury shows about $6 trillion in assets and over $47 trillion in liabilities. Add it all up, and it looks like the U.S. owes more than $130 trillion it doesn't have. 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
3: Windham County weather. The forecast for northeastern Connecticut. Showers and thunderstorms developing by midnight tonight, then ending towards morning. Breezy with lows around 60. Mostly sunny, breezy, and cooler tomorrow. High 73 to 78. Mostly clear and cool with lows around 50 degrees tomorrow night. And sunshine for Tuesday with high 75 to 80. This is WINY meteorologist Michael Frascione.
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5: Tuesday, Teague's summer pop-up will be held at Teague, 15 Thatcher Road in North Grosvenordale from 10 a.m. to 3 p.m. Come on down for child bikes with helmets, clothing, shoes, household items, and more. The Northeast Connecticut Farmers Market will be held at the Plainfield Early Childhood Center, 651 Norwich Road in Plainfield from 4 to 6 p.m. Tuesday. Wednesday, Killingly Parks and Recreation Senior Movies will be held at the Community Center, Broad Street in Danielson at 1:30 p.m. This week's movie is The Magic of Belle Isle. Wednesday, Community Kitchens will be held at United Methodist Church of Danielson, 9 Spring Street in Danielson at 12 noon. Thursday, Bingo will be held at St. Joseph's Church in North Grosvenordale. Doors open at 5 p.m. And Thursday, a free clothing closet will be open at the Brooklyn Cares Community Center, 31 Tiffany Street in Brooklyn from 11 a.m. to 1 p.m. Donations accepted, open to everyone. That's what's happening. 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

0: 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Voice notes or voicemail? What side of the fence are you on? I'm hardcore voicemail. Voice notes to me are annoying because it's basically a text message that I have to listen to. That's a voicemail that's inconvenient. I can't see what it is or anything else. It just makes no sense why people send me voice notes. Honestly, I delete them most of the time. I'm sorry, but it should have been a text message.
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6: 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It appears by its own numbers, the U.S. government seems insolvent. 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
7: Windham County weather. The forecast for northeastern Connecticut. Showers and thunderstorms developing by midnight tonight, then ending towards morning. Breezy with lows around 60. Mostly sunny, breezy, and cooler tomorrow. High 73 to 78. Mostly clear and cool with lows around 50 degrees tomorrow night. And sunshine for Tuesday with high 75 to 80. This is WINY meteorologist Michael Frascione.
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1: Forecast for northeastern Connecticut. Showers and thunderstorms developing by midnight tonight, then ending towards morning. Breezy with lows around 60. Mostly sunny, breezy, and cooler tomorrow. High 73 to 78. Mostly clear and cool with lows around 50 degrees tomorrow night. And sunshine for Tuesday with high 75 to 80. This is WINY meteorologist Michael Frascione.
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3: 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Wednesday, Killingley Parks and Recreation Senior Movies will be held at the Community Center, Broad Street in Danielson at 1:30 p.m. This week's movie is The Magic of Belle Isle. Wednesday, Community Kitchens will be held at United Methodist Church of Danielson, 9 Spring Street in Danielson at 12 noon. Thursday, Bingo will be held at St. Joseph's Church in North Grosvenor-Dale. 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That's what's happening. 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

0: I just might Bruno Mars. Olivia Rodrigo saw her dad cry when he met Robert Smith of The Cure. Now, Olivia was working on a new song with Robert Smith for High School Musical, the musical series' third studio album. What's Wrong With Me is the unreleased track. Now, since she got to know Mr. Robert Smith and her dad is a huge fan of The Cure, she arranged a meeting backstage and there were tears in his eyes. In fact, Olivia told Jimmy Kimmel Live that the picture from that night is like the wallpaper on her dad's phone.
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3: Windham County weather. The forecast for northeastern Connecticut. Showers and thunderstorms developing by midnight tonight, then ending towards morning. Breezy with lows around 60. Mostly sunny, breezy, and cooler tomorrow. High 73 to 78. Mostly clear and cool with lows around 50 degrees tomorrow night. And sunshine for Tuesday with high 75 to 80. This is WINY meteorologist Michael Frascione.
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5: 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The Northeast Connecticut Farmers Market will be held at the Plainfield Early Childhood Center, 651 Norwich Road in Plainfield from 4 to 6 p.m. Tuesday. Wednesday, Killingly Parks and Recreation Senior Movies will be held at the Community Center, Broad Street in Danielson at 1:30 p.m. This week's movie is The Magic of Belle Isle. Wednesday, Community Kitchens will be held at United Methodist Church of Danielson, 9 Spring Street in Danielson at 12 noon. Thursday, Bingo will be held at St. Joseph's Church in North Grosvenordale. Doors open at 5 p.m. And Thursday, a free clothing closet will be open at the Brooklyn Cares Community Center, 31 Tiffany Street in Brooklyn from 11 a.m. to 1 p.m. Donations accepted, open to everyone. That's what's happening. 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

0: celebration, Cool in the Gang. It's okay to celebrate that brand new album by blasting in the car, but you're more likely to get in a crash, even hurt or kill someone. I know, but it's backed up by science. Hi, it's Bill. A new study has been released that shows that on days when big popular albums are released, we're more likely to get into car crashes, sometimes ending in fatalities. Now, it's not just the live music, it's the fact it's a new album and we're searching tracks, hitting repeat, things like that. We're more distracted because the album's new.
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8: The forecast for northeastern Connecticut. Showers and thunderstorms developing by midnight tonight, then ending towards morning. Breezy with lows around 60. Mostly sunny, breezy, and cooler tomorrow. High 73 to 78. Mostly clear and cool with lows around 50 degrees tomorrow night. And sunshine for Tuesday with high 75 to 80. This is WINY meteorologist Michael Frascione.
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0: Tuesday, Teague's Summer Pop-Up will be held at Teague, 15 Thatcher Road in North Grosvenordale from 10 a.m. to 3 p.m. Come on down for child bikes with helmets, clothing, shoes, household items, and more. The Northeast Connecticut Farmers Market will be held at the Plainfield Early Childhood Center, 651 Norwich Road in Plainfield from 4 to 6 p.m. Tuesday. Wednesday, Killingley Parks and Recreation Senior Movies will be held at the Community Center, Broad Street in Danielson at 1:30 p.m. This week's movie is The Magic of Belle Isle. Wednesday, Community Kitchens will be held at United Methodist Church of Danielson, 9 Spring Street in Danielson at 12 noon. Thursday, Bingo will be held at St. Joseph's Church in North Grosvenordale. Doors open at 5 p.m. And Thursday, a free clothing closet will be open at the Brooklyn Cares Community Center, 31 Tiffany Street in Brooklyn from 11 a.m. to 1 p.m. Donations accepted, open to everyone. That's what's happening. You're up to date from WINY, 1350 AM and 97.1 FM.
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0: Karma Chameleon Culture Club. Queen Elizabeth had a secret to getting her guests to open up at dinner parties. Do you know what it is? Getting them drunk. I know. It's Bill. No, seriously. Some people in and around the Queen's circle say that she had this rule during her dinner parties and celebrations with guests. The staff was told never to let a glass go empty. Ever. Even if the guests put their hand over the top, they were instructed pour on top of their fingers. So, you know, while a little silly, I get the point. It is kind of a classic thing to get people to open up and, you know, be more friendly at parties. But it's kind of funny. The Queen thought that the way to get people to be the most fun and open up at parties was to get them drunk.
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4: The forecast for northeastern Connecticut. Showers and thunderstorms developing by midnight tonight, then ending towards morning. Breezy with lows around 60. Mostly sunny, breezy, and cooler tomorrow. High 73 to 78. Mostly clear and cool with lows around 50 degrees tomorrow night. And sunshine for Tuesday with high 75 to 80. This is WINY meteorologist Michael Frascione.
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6: Tuesday, Teague's summer pop-up will be held at Teague, 15 Thatcher Road in North Grosvenordale from 10 a.m. to 3 p.m. Come on down for child bikes with helmets, clothing, shoes, household items, and more. The Northeast Connecticut Farmers Market will be held at the Plainfield Early Childhood Center, 651 Norwich Road in Plainfield from 4 to 6 p.m. Tuesday. Wednesday, Killingly Parks and Recreation Senior Movies will be held at the Community Center, Broad Street in Danielson at 1:30 p.m. This week's movie is The Magic of Belle Isle. Wednesday, Community Kitchens will be held at United Methodist Church of Danielson, 9 Spring Street in Danielson at 12 noon. Thursday, Bingo will be held at St. Joseph's Church in North Grosvenordale. Doors open at 5 p.m. And Thursday, a free clothing closet will be open at the Brooklyn Cares Community Center, 31 Tiffany Street in Brooklyn from 11 a.m. to 1 p.m. Donations accepted, open to everyone. That's what's happening. 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

0: Dreaming of You, Selena. In honor of the World Cup, Coors Light has released their Taller Boy can. 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
7: The forecast for northeastern Connecticut. Showers and thunderstorms developing by midnight tonight, then ending towards morning. Breezy with lows around 60. Mostly sunny, breezy, and cooler tomorrow. High 73 to 78. Mostly clear and cool with lows around 50 degrees tomorrow night. And sunshine for Tuesday with high 75 to 80. This is WINY meteorologist Michael Frascione.
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1: The forecast for northeastern Connecticut. Showers and thunderstorms developing by midnight tonight, then ending towards morning. Breezy with lows around 60. Mostly sunny, breezy, and cooler tomorrow. High 73 to 78. Mostly clear and cool with lows around 50 degrees tomorrow night. And sunshine for Tuesday with high 75 to 80. This is WINY meteorologist Michael Frascione.
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0: Community Kitchens will be held at United Methodist Church of Danielson, 9 Spring Street in Danielson at 12 noon. Thursday, bingo will be held at St. Joseph's Church in North Groenerdale. Doors open at 5 p.m. And Thursday, a free clothing closet will be open at the Brooklyn Cares Community Center, 31 Tiffany Street in Brooklyn from 11 a.m. to 1 p.m. Donations accepted, open to everyone. That's what's happening. 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

0: Dancing with a Stranger, Sam Smith. Kevin Durant pulled a Homer Simpson when he was seen leaving a high-end L.A. restaurant with a mysterious woman. Hi, it's Bill. Have you seen the Homer Simpson meme where he just kind of slowly backs into a bush and disappears? Well, Kevin Durant, the star for the Houston Rockets, was photographed outside of Nobu Malibu, one of L.A.'s most exclusive restaurants, and he was leaving with an unidentified woman, and when he saw the photographers, he went and hid behind a bush. Sorry, dude's like 6'11", and he tries to pull a Homer. Like, kind of tall, I just, you know. I mean, again, big bush, but still, he pulled a Homer Simpson.
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2: Tuesday, Teague's summer pop-up will be held at Teague, 15 Thatcher Road in North Grosvenordale from 10 a.m. to 3 p.m. Come on down for child bikes with helmets, clothing, shoes, household items, and more. The Northeast Connecticut Farmers Market will be held at the Plainfield Early Childhood Center, 651 Norwich Road in Plainfield from 4 to 6 p.m. Tuesday. Wednesday, Killingly Parks and Recreation Senior Movies will be held at the Community Center, Broad Street in Danielson at 1:30 p.m. This week's movie is The Magic of Belle Isle. Wednesday, Community Kitchens will be held at United Methodist Church of Danielson, 9 Spring Street in Danielson at 12 noon. Thursday, Bingo will be held at St. Joseph's Church in North Grosvenordale. Doors open at 5 p.m. And Thursday, a free clothing closet will be open at the Brooklyn Cares Community Center, 31 Tiffany Street in Brooklyn from 11 a.m. to 1 p.m. Donations accepted, open to everyone. That's what's happening. You're up to date from WINY, 1350 a.m. and 97.1 FM.
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0: Break My Stride, Matthew Wilder. Workers in Britain say artificial intelligence is saving time, but they're also wasting time bot-sitting. Hi, it's Bill. Bot-sitting is the term for teaching AI exactly what it's doing wrong. A recent survey of workers in Britain say, yes, AI is saving about 12 hours or so of basic work a week. However, it's taking 6 hours or a little bit longer in order to correct the mistakes that the bots keep making while they're saving us all this time.
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2: 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It appears by its own numbers, the U.S. government seems insolvent. It's reported that the Treasury shows about $6 trillion in assets and over $47 trillion in liabilities. Add it all up, and it looks like the U.S. owes more than $130 trillion it doesn't have. 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
7: Windham County Weather. Forecast for northeastern Connecticut. Showers and thunderstorms developing by midnight tonight, then ending towards morning. Breezy with lows around 60. Mostly sunny, breezy, and cooler tomorrow. High 73 to 78. Mostly clear and cool with lows around 50 degrees tomorrow night. And sunshine for Tuesday with high 75 to 80. This is WINY meteorologist Michael Frascione.
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1: The forecast for northeastern Connecticut. Showers and thunderstorms developing by midnight tonight, then ending towards morning. Breezy with lows around 60. Mostly sunny, breezy, and cooler tomorrow. High 73 to 78. Mostly clear and cool with lows around 50 degrees tomorrow night. And sunshine for Tuesday with high 75 to 80. This is WINY meteorologist Michael Frascione.
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3: Tuesday, Teague Summer Pop-Up will be held at Teague, 15 Thatcher Road in North Grosvenordale from 10 a.m. to 3 p.m. Come on down for child bikes with helmets, clothing, shoes, household items, and more. The Northeast Connecticut Farmers Market will be held at the Plainfield Early Childhood Center, 651 North Road in Plainfield from 4 to 6 p.m. Tuesday. Wednesday, Killingly Parks and Recreation Senior Movies will be held at the Community Center, Broad Street in Danielson at 1:30 p.m. This week's movie is The Magic of Belle Isle. Wednesday, Community Kitchens will be held at United Methodist Church of Danielson, 9 Spring Street in Danielson at 12 noon. Thursday, Bingo will be held at St. Joseph's Church in North Grosvenordale. Doors open.

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UB40 and Red Red Wine. Yeah, I could use a glass right about now. You know, it was one of those weekends. I'm John Laurenti. Welcome. Getting ready to head into a new week. We're already halfway through the month. Before you know it, the 4th of July will be here.

0: Taylor Swift with The Fate of Ophelia. If you've been feeling exhausted, overwhelmed, and overstimulated all at the same time, well, there's a word to describe exactly how you're feeling. Exhausterwhelmulated. Yep. Thanks to the internet, that describes you. And if you tell someone you're exhausterwhelmulated, chances are they'll feel bad for you and help you out in some way. I hope.
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2: 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It appears by its own numbers, the U.S. government seems insolvent. It's reported that the Treasury shows about $6 trillion in assets and over $47 trillion in liabilities. Add it all up, and it looks like the U.S. owes more than $130 trillion it doesn't have. 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
3: Windham County Weather. Forecast for northeastern Connecticut. Showers and thunderstorms developing by midnight tonight, then ending towards morning. Breezy with lows around 60. Mostly sunny, breezy, and cooler tomorrow. High 73 to 78. Mostly clear and cool with lows around 50 degrees tomorrow night. And sunshine for Tuesday with high 75 to 80. This is WINY meteorologist Michael Frascione.
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5: 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The Northeast Connecticut Farmers Market will be held at the Plainfield Early Childhood Center, 651 Norwich Road in Plainfield from 4 to 6 p.m. Tuesday. Wednesday, Killingly Parks and Recreation Senior Movies will be held at the Community Center, Broad Street in Danielson at 1:30 p.m. This week's movie is The Magic of Belle Isle. Wednesday, Community Kitchens will be held at United Methodist Church of Danielson, 9 Spring Street in Danielson at 12 noon. Thursday, Bingo will be held at St. Joseph's Church in North Grosvenordale. Doors open at 5 p.m. And Thursday, a free clothing closet will be open at the Brooklyn Cares Community Center, 31 Tiffany Street in Brooklyn from 11 a.m. to 1 p.m. Donations accepted, open to everyone. That's what's happening. 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

Ella Langley posted a video of herself singing a stripped-down cover of Shania Twain's You're Still the One on piano recently. She wrote in the caption, quote, I'll never get over this song. Well, here she is with her own hit, Choosin' Texas.

0: Daughtry and Home. If you caught a glimpse of yourself in the mirror before leaving home, would you surprise yourself by how you look? Or would you wish the mirror had an Instagram filter? The reason I ask this is, people were asked, on a scale of 1 to 10, how would you rate your attractiveness? 3% of people said, 1, they're hideous. No one is that. No, you can't be. 8% said 2 to 3. 30% said 4 or 5. 47% said 6 or 7. 8% said 8 or 9. And only 2% said they are a perfect 10. Or they look perfect in every way. Yeah, right.
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5: Windham County weather. The forecast for northeastern Connecticut. Showers and thunderstorms developing by midnight tonight, then ending towards morning. Breezy with lows around 60. Mostly sunny, breezy, and cooler tomorrow. High 73 to 78. Mostly clear and cool with lows around 50 degrees tomorrow night. And sunshine for Tuesday with high 75 to 80. This is WINY meteorologist Michael Frascione.
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1: Benson Boone in Beautiful Things. I don't know if you saw this, but there was a mini uproar recently over Jake Bon Jovi and how his wife Millie Bobby Brown should divorce him. She says that her husband is polite and sweet and would do anything for her, even though she was holding all the bags in some recent paparazzi photos. She added, quote, "I can carry my own things." Yeah, but you are married. He could help a little bit.
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1: The forecast for northeastern Connecticut. Showers and thunderstorms developing by midnight tonight, then ending towards morning. Breezy with lows around 60. Mostly sunny, breezy, and cooler tomorrow. High 73 to 78. Mostly clear and cool with lows around 50 degrees tomorrow night. And sunshine for Tuesday with high 75 to 80. This is WINY meteorologist Michael Frascione.
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3: Tuesday, Teague Summer Pop-Up will be held at Teague, 15 Thatcher Road in North Grosvenordale from 10 a.m. to 3 p.m. Come on down for child bikes with helmets, clothing, shoes, household items, and more. The Northeast Connecticut Farmers Market will be held at the Plainfield Early Childhood Center, 651 North Road in Plainfield from 4 to 6 p.m. Tuesday. Wednesday, Killingly Parks and Recreation Senior Movies will be held at the Community Center, Broad Street in Danielson at 1:30 p.m. This week's movie is The Magic of Belle Isle. Wednesday, Community Kitchens will be held at United Methodist Church of Danielson, 9 Spring Street in Danielson at 12 noon. Thursday, Bingo will be held at St. Joseph's Church in North Grosvenordale. Doors open at 5 p.m. And Thursday, a free clothing closet will be open at the Brooklyn Cares Community Center, 31 Tiffany Street in Brooklyn from 11 a.m. to 1 p.m. Donations accepted, open to everyone. That's what's happening. 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

0: Selena Gomez with Rema and Calm Down. I'm John Laurenti. Speaking of calming down, I don't know if you heard about this. A woman on TikTok went viral for revealing that she accidentally swallowed her AirPod. It was mixed in with her vitamin somehow, and she inadvertently ate it without realizing it. When she got into her car, the car said that her AirPod was connected, and then she realized she didn't have her AirPods with her. And then she said, oh no. And then she freaked out. She called poison control, and they basically said that she should wait for it to pass and go to urgent care if she experienced any pain. Well, she kept posting updates over the next few days, and her followers anxiously awaited good news. But it never came. Her stomach was increasingly feeling messed up due to laxatives and stress, and on day 5, she finally went to the doctor to get an x-ray to figure out if it was still stuck inside her. It was not. Looks like someone is in the market for a new pair of AirPods.
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6: Windham County Weather. Forecast for northeastern Connecticut. Showers and thunderstorms developing by midnight tonight, then ending towards morning. Breezy with lows around 60. Mostly sunny, breezy, and cooler tomorrow. High 73 to 78. Mostly clear and cool with lows around 50 degrees tomorrow night. And sunshine for Tuesday with high 75 to 80. This is WINY meteorologist Michael Frascione.
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8: Tuesday, Teague Summer Pop-Up will be held at Teague, 15 Thatcher Road in North Grosvenor-Dale from 10 a.m. to 3 p.m. Come on down for child bikes with helmets, clothing, shoes, household items, and more. The Northeast Connecticut Farmers Market will be held at the Plainfield Early Childhood Center, 651 Norwich Road in Plainfield from 4 to 6 p.m. Tuesday. Wednesday, Killingly Parks and Recreation Senior Movies will be held at the Community Center, Broad Street in Danielson at 1:30 p.m. This week's movie is The Magic of Belle Isle. Wednesday, Community Kitchens will be held at United Methodist Church of Danielson, 9 Spring Street in Danielson at 12 noon. Thursday, Bingo will be held at St. Joseph's Church in North Grosvenor-Dale. Doors open at 5 p.m. And Thursday, a free clothing closet will be open at the Brooklyn Cares Community Center, 31 Tiffany Street in Brooklyn from 11 a.m. to 1 p.m. Donations accepted, open to everyone. That's what's happening. 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

0: Earth, Wind, and Fire with September. Apparently, Tim Allen still wants to do a home improvement revival, and he even has the concept nailed down, but there's only one problem. Well, technically three, the kids. Jonathan Taylor Thomas, Taryn Noah Smith don't act anymore, although Jonathan did appear on four episodes of Tim's sitcom Last Man Standing about a decade ago, and Zachary Ty Bryan is currently in jail after years of run-ins with the law. Tim says, quote, there are some personality problems right now with the boys. They've got their own issues. It's a little challenging right now, to put it mildly.
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2: 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It appears by its own numbers, the U.S. government seems insolvent. It's reported that the Treasury shows about $6 trillion in assets and over $47 trillion in liabilities. 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
7: Windham County Weather. Forecast for northeastern Connecticut. Showers and thunderstorms developing by midnight tonight, then ending towards morning. Breezy with lows around 60. Mostly sunny, breezy, and cooler tomorrow. High 73 to 78. Mostly clear and cool with lows around 50 degrees tomorrow night. And sunshine for Tuesday with high 75 to 80. This is WINY meteorologist Michael Frascione.
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1: The forecast for northeastern Connecticut. Showers and thunderstorms developing by midnight tonight, then ending towards morning. Breezy with lows around 60. Mostly sunny, breezy, and cooler tomorrow. High 73 to 78. Mostly clear and cool with lows around 50 degrees tomorrow night. And sunshine for Tuesday with high 75 to 80. This is WINY meteorologist Michael Frascione.
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3: Tuesday, Teague's summer pop-up will be held at Teague, 15 Thatcher Road in North Grosvenordale from 10 a.m. to 3 p.m. Come on down for child bikes with helmets, clothing, shoes, household items, and more. The Northeast Connecticut Farmers Market will be held at the Plainfield Early Childhood Center, 651 Norwich Road in Plainfield from 4 to 6 p.m. Tuesday. Wednesday, Killingly Parks and Recreation Senior Movies will be held at the Community Center, Broad Street in Danielson at 1:30 p.m. This week's movie is The Magic of Belle Isle. Wednesday, Community Kitchens will be held at United Methodist Church of Danielson, 9 Spring Street in Danielson at 12 noon. Thursday, Bingo will be held at St. Joseph's Church in North Grosvenordale. Doors open at 5 p.m. And Thursday, a free clothing closet will be open at the Brooklyn Cares Community Center, 31 Tiffany Street in Brooklyn from 11 a.m. to 1 p.m. Donations accepted, open to everyone. That's what's happening. You're up to date from WINY, 1350 a.m. and 97.1 FM.
4: And we're live here outside the Perez family home just waiting for the... And there they go! Almost on time this morning. Mom is coming out the front door strong with a double-arm kid carry. Looks like Dad has the bags. Daughter is bringing up the rear. Oh, but the diaper bag wasn't closed. Diapers and toys are everywhere. Ooh, but Mom has just nailed the perfect car seat buckle for the toddler. And now the eldest daughter, who looks to be about 9 or 10, has secured herself in the booster seat. Dad zips the bag closed, and they're off. Ah, but looks like Mom doesn't realize her coffee cup is still on the roof of the car. And there it goes. Oh, that's a shame. That mug was a

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0: Bruno Mars and I Just Might. I don't know if you heard about this. I would hate if this happened to me. I always fear about throwing away a winning lottery ticket, and that's what a guy in Ohio did. He threw away a winning lottery ticket, but luckily the trash hadn't come yet. So he was able to dig through the trash and recover it, and he's pretty glad he did because the ticket was worth $100,000. Wow. And after taxes, he took home $73,000, but you know what? Not bad to go through your trash to get a winning ticket.
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4: Windham County weather. Forecast for northeastern Connecticut. Showers and thunderstorms developing by midnight tonight, then ending towards morning. Breezy with lows around 60. Mostly sunny, breezy, and cooler tomorrow. High 73 to 78. Mostly clear and cool with lows around 50 degrees tomorrow night. And sunshine for Tuesday with high 75 to 80. This is WINY meteorologist Michael Frascione.
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6: Tuesday, Teague's summer pop-up will be held at Teague, 15 Thatcher Road in North Grosvenordale from 10 a.m. to 3 p.m. Come on down for child bikes with helmets, clothing, shoes, household items, and more. The Northeast Connecticut Farmers Market will be held at the Plainfield Early Childhood Center, 651 Norwich Road in Plainfield from 4 to 6 p.m. Tuesday. Wednesday, Killingly Parks and Recreation Senior Movies will be held at the Community Center, Broad Street in Danielson at 1:30 p.m. This week's movie is The Magic of Belle Isle. Wednesday, Community Kitchens will be held at United Methodist Church of Danielson, 9 Spring Street in Danielson at 12 noon. Thursday, Bingo will be held at St. Joseph's Church in North Grosvenordale. Doors open at 5 p.m. And Thursday, a free clothing closet will be open at the Brooklyn Cares Community Center, 31 Tiffany Street in Brooklyn from 11 a.m. to 1 p.m. Donations accepted, open to everyone. That's what's happening. 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

I'm John Laurenti, and coming up, 5% of Americans have never played this board game. I'll tell you which one it is after we hear from Spandau Ballet. Right now, it's Teddy Swims and Lose Control. Zoom.

0: Spandau Ballet and True. This is an interesting stat. I stumbled upon the fact that only 5% of Americans have never played Monopoly. Now, I know that's rather low, but when you think about all the special editions they have now, Star Wars, Harry Potter, certain baseball teams, hockey teams, I mean, there's just so many variations that at some point you probably would play it. Well, some people said, more than half said they've played it many times. A third said they've played it several times. A minimal few said once or twice. And then, of course, there's that one group that always says, well, they're not sure. How are you not sure if you never played Monopoly? You either went directly to jail, or you did or did not pass go.
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6: Windham County Weather. Forecast for northeastern Connecticut. Showers and thunderstorms developing by midnight tonight, then ending towards morning. Breezy with lows around 60. Mostly sunny, breezy, and cooler tomorrow. High 73 to 78. Mostly clear and cool with lows around 50 degrees tomorrow night. And sunshine for Tuesday with high 75 to 80. This is WINY meteorologist Michael Frascione.
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1: The forecast for northeastern Connecticut. Showers and thunderstorms developing by midnight tonight, then ending towards morning. Breezy with lows around 60. Mostly sunny, breezy, and cooler tomorrow. High 73 to 78. Mostly clear and cool with lows around 50 degrees tomorrow night. And sunshine for Tuesday with high 75 to 80. This is WINY meteorologist Michael Fraccione.
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3: Tuesday, Teague's summer pop-up will be held at Teague, 15 Thatcher Road in North Grosvenordale from 10 a.m. to 3 p.m. Come on down for child bikes with helmets, clothing, shoes, household items, and more. The Northeast Connecticut Farmers Market will be held at the Plainfield Early Childhood Center, 651 Norwich Road in Plainfield from 4 to 6 p.m. Tuesday. Wednesday, Killingly Parks and Recreation Senior Movies will be held at the Community Center, Broad Street in Danielson at 1:30 p.m. This week's movie is The Magic of Belle Isle. Wednesday, Community Kitchens will be held at United Methodist Church of Danielson, 9 Spring Street in Danielson at 12 noon. Thursday, Bingo will be held at St. Joseph's Church in North Grosvenordale. Doors open at 5 p.m. And Thursday, a free clothing closet will be open at the Brooklyn Cares Community Center, 31 Tiffany Street in Brooklyn from 11 a.m. to 1 p.m. Donations accepted, open to everyone. That's what's happening. You're up to date from WINY, 1350 a.m. and 97.1 FM.
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John Legend and All of Me getting things going this hour. Coming up, got some Harry Styles for you. Also some Matchbox 20. Right now, it's Huntrix with Golden.

0: Matchbox 20 and Unwell. If you haven't heard, Joan Cusack is back in Hollywood. She was at the Toy Story 5 premiere. As you know, she plays Jessie. And she explained why we haven't seen her in a while. She hasn't acted in 6 years, and this was her first time on the red carpet in 11. Wow. She said, quote, "I feel so honored to be able to work in this industry for a long time, but it's also great to live your life and raise your kids and be in Chicago and be a normal person. It's kind of priceless." She and her husband have two sons. They're 25 and 28. She also owns and runs a gift shop in Chicago called Judy Maxwell Home.
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4: Forecast for northeastern Connecticut. Showers and thunderstorms developing by midnight tonight, then ending towards morning. Breezy with lows around 60. Mostly sunny, breezy, and cooler tomorrow. High 73 to 78. Mostly clear and cool with lows around 50 degrees tomorrow night. And sunshine for Tuesday with high 75 to 80. This is WINY meteorologist Michael Frascione.
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6: 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Wednesday, Killingly Parks and Recreation Senior Movies will be held at the Community Center, Broad Street in Danielson at 1:30 p.m. This week's movie is The Magic of Belle Isle. Wednesday, Community Kitchens will be held at United Methodist Church of Danielson, 9 Spring Street in Danielson at 12 noon. Thursday, Bingo will be held at St. Joseph's Church in North Grosvenordale. Doors open at 5 p.m. And Thursday, a free clothing closet will be open at the Brooklyn Cares Community Center, 31 Tiffany Street in Brooklyn from 11 a.m. to 1 p.m. Donations accepted, open to everyone. That's what's happening. 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

0: Michael Jackson and Bad. As you know, a lot of television shows and movies from the 80s had a lot of iconic cars. Well, these are the top five from that era. The 1961 Ferrari 250 GT California Spider at number five from Ferris Bueller's Day Off. At number four, the Wagon Queen Family Truckster in National Lampoon's Vacation. The 1958 Plymouth Fury in Christine at number three. Coming in at number two, the 1959 Cadillac Miller Meteor Ambulance, you guessed it, from Ghostbusters. And coming in as the number one car from the 80s television shows and movies, the 1969 Dodge Charger, or as we knew it, the General Lee from the Dukes of Hazzard.
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8: The forecast for northeastern Connecticut. Showers and thunderstorms developing by midnight tonight, then ending towards morning. Breezy with lows around 60. Mostly sunny, breezy, and cooler tomorrow. High 73 to 78. Mostly clear and cool with lows around 50 degrees tomorrow night. And sunshine for Tuesday with high 75 to 80. This is WINY meteorologist Michael Frascione.
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10: Tuesday, Teague's summer pop-up will be held at Teague, 15 Thatcher Road in North Grosvenordale from 10 a.m. to 3 p.m. Come on down for child bikes with helmets, clothing, shoes, household items, and more. The Northeast Connecticut Farmers Market will be held at the Plainfield Early Childhood Center, 651 Norwich Road in Plainfield from 4 to 6 p.m. Tuesday. Wednesday, Killingly Parks and Recreation Senior Movies will be held at the Community Center, Broad Street in Danielson at 1:30 p.m. This week's movie is The Magic of Belle Isle. Wednesday, Community Kitchens will be held at United Methodist Church of Danielson, 9 Spring Street in Danielson at 12 noon. Thursday, Bingo will be held at St. Joseph's Church in North Grosvenordale. Doors open at 5 p.m. And Thursday, a free clothing closet will be open at the Brooklyn Cares Community Center, 31 Tiffany Street in Brooklyn from 11 a.m. to 1 p.m. Donations accepted, open to everyone. That's what's happening. 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

0: Miles Smith with Stargazing. Here's something I just found out. The Energizer Bunny only exists in the U.S. and Canada. 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
1: AP News, I'm Marcela Sanchez. The U.S. and Iran have reached an initial agreement to end the war and reopen the Strait of Hormuz. Details of the deal were not immediately available. However, it gives 60 days to resolve what to do about Iran's stockpile of highly enriched uranium and its atomic program. Pakistan says the deal will be signed this Friday in Switzerland. Meanwhile, Israel's defense minister says Israel won't withdraw from land seized in Lebanon, potentially challenging the deal that Iran and the U.S. reached hours earlier. President Trump is heading to the French Alps today for the G7 summit in France. Yesterday, the president celebrated a new decade and the nation's semi-quincentennial with a cage fight on Pennsylvania Avenue. Correspondent Gethin Kuba reports.
2: Donald Trump hosted a UFC event on the White House lawn for his 80th birthday. Fighters from around the world joined the celebration, marking a unique moment for the sport. The event, called Freedom 250, featured seven fights and celebrated the 250th anniversary of the Declaration of Independence. UFC President Dana White and Trump enjoyed chants of USA, USA as they watched the action. Bo Nickel won his match and thanked Trump for the opportunity. The event highlighted the close relationship between Trump and White, with thousands of fans attending, including notable figures like Mark Zuckerberg. I'm Gethin Kuba.
1: Authorities say a pilot and 11 skydivers were killed yesterday when their plane crashed during a skydiving outing. The plane went down shortly after taking off from a local airport. World share prices soared after the tentative deal was announced on ending the war and reopening the Strait of Hormuz. Oil prices fell more than $4 a barrel. This is AP News.
3: The forecast for northeastern Connecticut. Showers and thunderstorms developing by midnight tonight, then ending towards morning. Breezy with lows around 60. Mostly sunny, breezy, and cooler tomorrow. High 73 to 78. Mostly clear and cool with lows around 50 degrees tomorrow night. And sunshine for Tuesday with high 75 to 80. This is WINY meteorologist Michael Frascione.
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5: Tuesday, Teague's summer pop-up will be held at Teague, 15 Thatcher Road in North Grosvenordale from 10 a.m. to 3 p.m. Come on down for child bikes with helmets, clothing, shoes, household items, and more. The Northeast Connecticut Farmers Market will be held at the Plainfield Early Childhood Center, 651 Norwich Road in Plainfield from 4 to 6 p.m. Tuesday. Wednesday, Killingly Parks and Recreation Senior Movies will be held at the Community Center, Broad Street in Danielson at 1:30 p.m. This week's movie is The Magic of Belle Isle. Wednesday, Community Kitchens will be held at United Methodist Church of Danielson, 9 Spring Street in Danielson at 12 noon. Thursday, Bingo will be held at St. Joseph's Church in North Grosvenordale. Doors open at 5 p.m. And Thursday, a free clothing closet will be open at the Brooklyn Cares Community Center, 31 Tiffany Street in Brooklyn from 11 a.m. to 1 p.m. Donations accepted, open to everyone. That's what's happening. 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

0: Alex Warren with Ordinary. Over the weekend, there was an internet question that was posed. What sayings have you said incorrectly for decades without anyone noticing? And what do you think they meant? Well, one person thought might as well was minus well. One other person said her brother thought the people that lived beside us were our next store neighbors. It wasn't until I was in my 30s when I realized cease and assist was really cease and desist. Play it by year instead of play it by ear. What have you said incorrectly?
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2: Tuesday, Teague's summer pop-up will be held at Teague, 15 Thatcher Road in North Grosvenor-Dale from 10 a.m. to 3 p.m. Come on down for child bikes with helmets, clothing, shoes, household items, and more. The Northeast Connecticut Farmers Market will be held at the Plainfield Early Childhood Center, 651 Norwich Road in Plainfield from 4 to 6 p.m. Tuesday. Wednesday, Killingly Parks and Recreation Senior Movies will be held at the Community Center, Broad Street in Danielson at 1:30 p.m. This week's movie is The Magic of Belle Isle. Wednesday, Community Kitchens will be held at United Methodist Church of Danielson, 9 Spring Street in Danielson at 12 noon. Thursday, Bingo will be held at St. Joseph's Church in North Grosvenor-Dale. Doors open at 5 p.m. And Thursday, a free clothing closet will be open at the Brooklyn Cares Community Center, 31 Tiffany Street in Brooklyn from 11 a.m. to 1 p.m. Donations accepted, open to everyone. That's what's happening. You're up to date from WINY, 1350 a.m. and 97.1 FM.
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10: Oh yeah, I get that answer from a

One in 10 adults have missed a once-in-a-lifetime moment because they were doing this. I'll tell you what that is in less than 7 minutes. Right now, it's Olivia Dean and her latest, So Easy to Fall in Love. I could be-

0: Hootie and the Blowfish should only want to be with you. 1 in 10 adults have admitted that they've missed a once-in-a-lifetime moment because they were too busy messing around on their phone. Yep, you guessed it. Almost half have admitted to scrolling during situations where they should have been present, like a birthday party, a family gathering, or sightseeing, or even at a graduation of their child. More than half say they've been distracted by their phone and they've had to rewind a movie or TV show to figure out actually what the heck is going on. Oh, yeah, that's happened happened to me a few times.
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0: Sia and Unstoppable. That does it for me. I'm John Laurenti. As always, I'll leave you with this. Nicolas Cage is a great actor, but he's turned down the roles of Shrek, Neo in The Matrix, Harry in Dumb and Dumber, and Aragorn in Lord of the Rings. I wonder if he regrets turning those roles down. Have a good one.
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1: AP News, I'm Marcela Sanchez. The U.S. and Iran have reached an initial agreement to end the war and reopen the Strait of Hormuz. Details of the deal were not immediately available, but the deal gives just 60 days to resolve what to do about Iran's stockpile of highly enriched uranium and its atomic program. Mediator Pakistan says the deal will be signed this Friday in Switzerland. Meanwhile, Israel's defense minister says Israel won't withdraw from lands seized in Lebanon, Syria, and Gaza. AP correspondent Charles de Ledesma reports.
2: In the first official Israeli comments after the announcement of the interim deal, defense minister Israel Katz says the army won't withdraw from land seized in Lebanon, potentially challenging an element of the deal that Iran and the U.S. reached hours earlier. And Katz says Israel plans to stay indefinitely in lands it holds in Lebanon, as well as in Syria and the Gaza Strip. Iran has tied the interim deal over the war to halting Israel's attacks on Hezbollah in Lebanon. Katz also threatened that if Iran attacks Israel over strikes in Lebanon, Israel will strike Iran with great force. I'm Charles de Ledesma.
1: President Trump is headed to the French Alps today to meet with world leaders at the Group of Seven summit. Yesterday, he celebrated his 80th birthday by hosting a UFC cage fighting event on the White House lawn. Authorities say two helicopters collided over Rio de Janeiro yesterday morning and crashed in the Brazilian city's western zone. All six people aboard were killed. Police say American singer and comedian Oliver Tree was on the list of passengers given to aviation authorities, but they haven't been able to identify the bodies of those killed in the crash. More stories at apnews.com. This is AP News.
3: I'm Isaac Bean with WINY News, brought to you by Bank Hometown, helping our customers and our community unlock their potential. A Thompson man was airlifted with serious injuries, and two others were transported following a motorcycle versus car accident in Thompson on Saturday afternoon, according to Connecticut State Police. On Saturday, June 13th, at approximately 3:15 p.m., crews from the community and Thompson Hill Fire Departments, Putnam EMS, and troopers from Troop D responded to a reported car versus motorcycle accident in the area of Riverside Drive and Thatcher Road. According to the police report, a Kia being operated by 59-year-old Pamela Natchitgall of North Grosvenordale was traveling north on Riverside Drive, and a Harley Davidson being operated by 50-year-old Travis Connor of Thompson was traveling south on Riverside Drive. Police say that when the Harley-Davidson encroached into the northbound lane, the motorcycle was struck by the Kia's front end. Natchitgall and her passenger, 18-year-old Megan Natchitgall, were both transported to Day Kimmel Hospital for an evaluation. Connor was transported to Day Kimmel Hospital and was subsequently airlifted to Hartford Hospital by LifeStar with serious injuries. Police are saying that this accident remains under investigation. Pomfret residents will have an opportunity to learn more about a proposed solar array on the town-owned Murdoch property during an informational meeting this evening at 6:30 p.m. at the Pomfret Community School. According to the town of Pomfret, the proposed project would utilize approximately 25 acres of the 188-acre Murdoch property at 434 Killingley Road. The meeting is intended to provide residents with information about the project, answer questions, and allow community members to share any concerns before a vote later this month. According to information released by the town, Pomfret could realize approximately $9.5 million in revenue over a 20-year period through the proposed land lease agreement. Officials also noted that the solar array would not be visible from the roadway. Residents will have the opportunity to vote on the proposed lease agreement during a special town meeting scheduled for Thursday, June 25th at 6:30 p.m. Town officials are encouraging residents to attend the informational meeting to learn more about the project before casting their votes. The Killingley Planning and Zoning Commission will hold a public hearing today at 7 p.m. regarding the moratorium zone text change amendment on warehouses and distribution centers, as well as the subdivision.

0: also be streamed virtually through the Killing Week Town Hall's YouTube or Facebook pages. Efforts to repair and reopen the closed Dow Road Bridge remain stalled as state and environmental agencies work through concerns about protecting trout habitat beneath the structure. According to First Selectman Kevin Cunningham, the bridge, which has been closed since Friday, June 5th, due to safety concerns, has been planning stages for repair since 2020. Cunningham said the town completed engineering work, held a public meeting, secured voter approval for funding, and submitted plans to multiple state and federal agencies. However, the project has encountered an unexpected obstacle, trout, which Cunningham explained on the WINY talk show.
1: There's an issue under the bridge, obviously because of the brook that runs through there, and it has to do with trout. They don't want to displace the trout based on fixing the area down below, so we have to come up with a plan on being able to allow the trout to continue to that flow or find someplace else in the town of Plainfield which can expand the access for trout. So that's what we're holding up on.
0: The project has involved reviews by the Connecticut Department of Energy and Environmental Protection, the Connecticut Department of Transportation, the Army Corps of Engineers, and Fish and Wildlife officials. Cunningham said regulators are requiring a mitigation plan that would either maintain trout passage through the area or create expanded trout habitat elsewhere in Plainfield. WINY News Time, 6:06.
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0: Let's take a look at the weather report by meteorologist Bill Jackman. Today, becoming mostly sunny, breezy, and not as warm. High near 75. Tonight, mostly clear. Lows of 50 to 55. Tomorrow, sunny. Highs of 75 to 80. Here at Cargill Falls, it's currently 65 degrees. That's the 6 o'clock report brought to you by Bank Hometown, helping our customers and our community unlock their potential. I'm Isaac Bean with WINY News. Now it's time to say good morning to Gary O.

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0: 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We are go for launch.
13: 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Thunderbirds are go.
14: There's no need to fear.
15: Gary O in the morning
14: is here.
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15: Gary O.
14: I love all of you.
22: Is this true?
15: Yeah! In the morning.
23: Bean!
24: How you doing, Gary?
23: Pretty good. How you doing?
24: I'm doing okay.
23: All right, a little bit of rain last night. We need some rain. And when I got up early this morning to take my walk, I was in the rain. I had my nice bright yellow rain slicker on this morning. Becoming mostly sunny, you said, today?
24: Yeah, mostly sunny.
23: Okay, breezy and hot. Breezy and not as warm at a high near 75. So they were forecasting, thunderstorms coming through last night. I didn't hear anything. Was there any thunder last night?
24: I didn't hear any thunder. Did you hear any thunder?
23: No, I didn't. Faye?
24: I didn't, yeah, no.
23: Hear any thunder last night? What's that?
25: No, I didn't.
23: Okay.
24: Yeah, okay.
23: Gentle rain. We had a nice gentle

0: Rain, a little soaking rain, which is pretty good, kind of breaking that big heat from the weekend. But it was a great weekend, though, wasn't it, though?
1: It was a good weekend.
0: Fantastic.
1: Really hot out, you know, perfect weather, you know, golfed.
0: Yes.
1: Got to get some fishing in, so, you know.
0: How'd the golf go?
1: Not great.
0: Tell me what happened.
1: I couldn't get a ball in the air. I had a better chance of, you know,
0: I thought you were going to go in for the kill.
1: I had a better chance of scoring a date with Sabrina Carpenter than getting a ball in the air. I'm not even joking. I'm being serious here.
0: Valley?
1: No, I was playing at Harrisville.
0: Oh, Harrisville, okay.
1: Yeah, I didn't get a single ball that was elevated at all.
2: Really?
1: Yeah, it was tough. It was probably the worst I've ever golfed in my life, which is like, I'm going backwards.
0: Yeah.
1: So I'm hitting rock bottom right now. I don't think it can get much worse, so I'm only upwards from here.
0: Isn't that classic? That's classic golf, right?
1: Yeah,
0: it's such a frustrating sport.
1: You're like, you're good 1 week, and then all of a sudden you just, like, the wheels start coming off, and then you feel like you're, you know, you're doomed for gloom. And I'm in a rough stretch right now.
0: Lose any money?
1: No, I didn't lose any money.
0: Smart.
1: The only money I lost on was the extra beers I bought because I was so frustrated.
0: So, who'd you golf with?
1: My buddy Ben. Yeah.
0: Yeah. How's Ben doing?
1: He's doing good.
0: He's a good guy, right?
1: He's a good kid, yeah.
0: He doesn't get lippy.
1: No, he does not get lippy. Yeah. He was struggling too. So whenever, you know, your friend's struggling with you, you're always...
0: Yeah.
1: It's always a good sign.
0: How'd you do fishing? Where'd you go?
1: We went right out of Niantic. We didn't catch much. I caught, you know, a few sharks, but that's about it.
0: You didn't throw your pole in the water.
1: No, no pole in the water. No beer. Beer was still in hand, and the pole was in hand. So that's always...
0: Old man Bean, was he on the trip?
1: Yeah, of course. Yeah, he's the captain of the boat.
0: He's the captain, old man.
1: He's the captain, yeah. Old man's the captain.
0: Captain Bean.
1: Captain Bean.
0: So, but you had a good time in the water.
1: Yeah, we had a great time in the water.
0: Was it hot there?
1: It was really hot.
0: Because it was so hot here. But, you know, when it's hot at the ocean, that's what, you know, we're
1: having a hot day. Reflections, and you get, like, extra burn. I'm feeling it on my eyes right now, a little puffy.
0: So what do you do for sunscreen?
1: I usually just spray myself, but you know the spray was it felt like no matter how much I sprayed, I was going to get burnt.
0: Yeah,
1: so.
0: Burnt to a crisp.
1: Yeah.
0: All right, so that's a pretty good weekend, Bede.
1: Not too bad, no.
0: Yeah, we had a great weekend Friday. We do so much in the course; it's hard to keep up. Friday nights, we had some house guests, and we had a nice dinner Friday night at home. Oh, I didn't go too crazy Friday because I had two live broadcasts on Saturday. That's right. So Saturday morning, I got up and headed out to, well, I stopped at, made a couple of stops before I headed out to Veteran Standdown at CT State Quinnipiac Grandview. What a great day. I love that day so much. So we did our live broadcast at 9 o'clock. Place for, a lot of people came through, a lot of great people. It was just so uplifting. I love that event. Veteran Standdown at CT State Quinnipiac Valley. Joel Neiman, he's the Veteran Services Coordinator at CT State Quinnipiac Valley, kind of our host. And it was just a really, really good day. Abba's Army was there. Good people. They sponsored our broadcast. So we did that. Then from there, packed up. And I'm thinking I made some stops in between before I went over to... just trying to remember where I went. I hit so many things this weekend. But then I was at the town hall about 11 o'clock to set up for my broadcast from the Putnam Fine Arts and Crafts Festival. That place was rocking. Weather was fantastic, so I was there with a live broadcast on Saturday night. We had a little bit of a gathering at the house, kind of fun, little pitcher of martinis kind of night, that kind of thing.
1: Yeah.
0: And some great, we got some great takeout from Stomping Ground. I love the food at the Stomping Ground. They have a peanut butter and jelly flavored wings. Chicken wings, it's like the sauces, like the dipping sauces, like tastes like peanut butter and jelly. It's really good. And some burritos and stuff, that kind of thing. So just kind of a fun thing at the house on Saturday night. That was a blast. Sunday was chores all day. Finished. Finally put the pool area to bed. We're way behind on that stuff. So got all that done yesterday. And made my runs out to the farms. Went back to the Fine Arts and Crafts Festival and actually did some shopping and bought some paintings and that kind of thing. Really, really fun stuff. Last night, out for dinner, Mr. Z's out in Rhode Island, and then ice cream at Scoop Social. You know what? It was a good weekend.
1: A great weekend.
0: Not only I think of it, but it was kind of busy. Faye, what'd you do this weekend?
3: Friday, I went to Boston.
0: What'd you do in Boston?
3: I went with my sister. It was pretty busy there, and we just, like, shopped around.
0: Shopping in Boston.
3: Yeah. Hmm. Went for the day, and then hung out with my friends at night.
0: Where'd you go?
3: We just went to, like, Newbury Street. Like, all the shops over there.
0: Nice.
3: Yep.
0: What'd you buy? Anything good?
3: I just bought a pair of jean shorts.
0: Yeah?
3: That's it. Yeah.
0: How much?
3: They're, like, $70.
0: $70 for a pair of jean shorts? Seriously?
3: Yeah, they're pretty expensive.
0: Bean, can you believe this?
1: That's pretty
0: expensive.
1: Would you
0: take $70 for a pair of jeans and shorts?
1: No, I wouldn't. I wouldn't wear jean shorts. That's too old school for me.
0: Wow.
1: I'm not a big jean shorts guy. I think it kind of looks. Wow. I'm not trying to pick on Faye for her attire. I'm not.
0: She can pull it off.
1: She can pull off the jean shorts.
0: Of course.
1: Okay.
0: Of course.
1: All right. Yeah, I can't pull off the jean shorts. I would look like a hick, and I'm not a hick. So.
0: You say the nicest things.
1: Yeah, I do. I'm a very nice guy.
0: So what else did you do?
3: I reffed all day in the morning on Saturday. And then
0: how many games?
3: 3.
0: You reffed 3 games?
3: Yeah.
0: Wow. Were the parents okay? Any parents yelling at you?
3: No, very easy this weekend.
0: Yeah.
3: And then went to the beach.
0: Oh, what beach?
3: Narragansett again.
0: Okay, that's nice. Was it crowded?
3: Yeah, very.
0: Did you go in the water?
3: Yeah, it was actually not as cold as last time.
0: Right? It warms up pretty fast. Mm-hmm. It warms up fast. So, great day at the beach. Down at Narragansett Town Beach, mm-hmm. right? Looking at the big arch thing. Mm-hmm. And it's so happening, right?
3: Yeah,
0: there's so many things happening, mm-hmm. Which is so good. So that was a good day at the beach yesterday.
3: Yep.
0: Nice.
3: Yep.
0: Did you put the sunscreen on?
3: Yeah, I did, but I got there pretty late, so the sun wasn't out too much.
0: All right. So what are you doing today?
3: I have my class.
0: Oh, that's right.
3: Yep.
0: So tell me about this class you're taking.
3: I have a test today, actually.
0: Yeah. What's the class?
3: Calculus 2.
0: Yeah. It's like a 3-hour class.
3: Yeah. It's
0: 3 days.
3: Rough. Yeah.
0: And you're doing that this summer.
3: Mm-hmm.
0: God, good for you. That's pretty good stuff. Bean, what are you doing today?
1: I don't know yet. I'll figure it out.
0: Okay. We're here. We got a big day here today. I think I just the usual, work. Got to work and get the stuff done, and it's gonna be a great day and a great week too. All right, so Bean, you got some news for us?
1: I do got some news.
0: Bean, what's happening in the newsroom, my friend?
1: So a Thompson man was airlifted following a motorcycle accident on Saturday afternoon. 2 others were transported. So that's
0: terrible accident.
1: Terrible
0: Thompson.
1: Accident. Yeah.
0: Okay.
1: A public information meeting is this evening in Pomfret regarding a proposed solar array on a town-owned property.
0: So. Okay.
1: Public hearing today in Killingly regarding the moratorium on warehouses and distribution centers.
0: Mm-hmm.
1: So the Dow Road Bridge replacement, the bridge in Plainfield, has some holdups, specifically the trout habitat underneath the bridge. They're looking at how to properly handle that.
0: Are you playing that audio this morning?
1: Yes, I am.
0: Do you have it right now?
1: I do, actually.
0: Yeah. So this is...
1: You want to hear it?
0: This is Kevin saying, the reason the bridge is held up, it's because of trout.
1: What, you wanted me to play it right now?
0: Go ahead.
2: There's an issue under the bridge, obviously because of the brook that runs through there, and it has to do with trout. They don't want to displace the trout based on fixing the area down below, so we have to come up with a plan on being able to allow the trout to continue that flow or find someplace else in the town of Plainfield which can expand the access for trout. So that's what we're holding up on.
0: You can hear it in his voice.
1: Yeah, he's
0: like... Yeah, you're not going to believe it. That whole Dow Road Bridge, that's really a pain in the neck for everyone.
1: It's the trout. It's the fish.
0: It's because of trout. So you can just hear it in his voice. Okay, what else?
1: So a gravel path from Owen Bell Park to the new commercial plaza, including like Jersey Mike's, Starbucks on Harper Pike, was approved by the Killingly Town Council last week. So they're going to have a gravel path connecting those two.
0: Making it easier to get to Jersey Mike's?
1: Jersey Mike's, okay. Five Guys.
0: Yeah, right.
1: Starbucks.
0: Okay.
1: If you want it, you can go through there. You can take a stroll in the park, and then if you want a sandwich or a coffee or a hamburger, you can just take the gravel path.
0: Got it.
1: And some milling projects are starting today in Putnam.
0: Okay.
1: So that's what I got for news at the moment. Gary, who do you got coming in?
0: All right, we're going to talk to Tiffany Rosen from Mortlake Fire Department. Their Big Chicken Barbecue is coming up. It's famous and it's delicious. We'll talk to Tiffany about that. Camp Woodstock YMCA. Great, great camp way out in Woodstock. It's really awesome. Great facility. And Anthony Gronsky, the executive director, is going to be here today to talk about water safety. Kids are getting out of school, and we want all the kids to be safe and have fun this summer. Pluck a Duck and Beth Roop Markowski. She's awesome. Saw her all weekend at the Putnam Fine Arts and Crafts Festival. She's coming in today to talk about the big Pluck a Duck. It's just a couple of months away now. Let's see. We've got to Kyle Rickey on sports. Tune in this morning when Kyle Rickey says,
4: I'm a maniac, maniac on the floor. And I'm dancing like I've never danced before.
0: All right, we're ready to go, gang. The morning show from WINY, 1350
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1: All
0: right, gang, good morning to you. Hello and welcome to Monday. Gosh, it's already the 15th of June. Flying by, man. Today, becoming mostly sunny, breezy, not as warm, and a high near 75. We got some nice soaking rain overnight tonight. And gosh, I don't know if we had all those thunderstorms they were predicting, but I didn't hear anything. 69 degrees at Broadcast House. It's National Prune Day. It's Nature Photography Day. It's World Elder Abuse Awareness Day. Today is Smile Power Day. It's Foam Party Day, okay? And a Big Boy Day. Coming up this morning on The Morning Show, $10 gift card to the Golden Greek Restaurant. All that this morning, plus...
5: What famous date shall I set it to today, Mr. Peabody?
0: Your highlight in history. Okay, here we go. June 15th on this date in 1215. Oh, we're going back a few years. England's King John placed his seal on the Magna Carta, the Great Charter, which curtailed the absolute power of the monarchy. On this date in 1775, the Second Continental Congress voted unanimously to appoint George Washington head of the Continental Army. On this date in 1864, Secretary of War Edwin M. Stanton signed an order establishing a military burial ground that became Arlington National Cemetery in Virginia. Celebrity birthdays, Dusty Baker, 77, Wade Boggs, 68, Helen Hunt, 63, Ice Cube, 57, Neil Patrick Harris, 53. Coming up, we'll check your forecast. 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
6: The forecast for northeastern Connecticut becoming mostly sunny today, breezy, not as warm, 75, mostly clear, low 50s tonight, sunny 75 to 80 tomorrow, then partly sunny Wednesday, 75 to 80. Thursday, partly sunny, scattered afternoon showers, 80, and partly sunny near 80, Friday, Saturday, and Sunday. This is WINY meteorologist Bill Jackman.
0: At Broadcast House, 70 degrees.
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0: Good morning. It's 6:22. Time for sports. Here he is, Mr. Kyle Rickey.
8: Gary, we begin locally as the spring season comes to a close for some teams at Woodstock Academy, as Joel Barlow proved to be the formidable foe for Woodstock's boys volleyball team in the Class S state championship match at Newtown High School over the weekend. The Falcons, who were the second seed in the tournament, captured their second consecutive championship in three sets over the top-seeded Centaurs. The Falcons broke out early in the first set and led by as many as 13 points before a late rally by the Centaurs cut the gap almost in half. Joel Barlow held on for a 25-17 win. The little burst of momentum carried into the second set for the Centaurs, who went up 4-0 early, only to see the Falcons regain their composure to post a 25-21 victory. Joel Barlow won the third set in the same score. Braden Batone led for the Centaurs, who finished 24-2 with 14 kills, while Evan Chernick added 9. And three members of the senior class chose to head to the New England Track and Field Championships over the weekend at Noble High School in New Berwick, Maine. Lily Morges finished second in New England in discus with a best throw of 137 feet 4 inches. Avery Plouffe also went north and finished sixth in shot put with a heave of 38 feet 11 and 1 quarter inches. Both Morges and Plouffe earned all New England honors. Classmate Eli Manning also finished in the top 10 in New England as he placed 9th in discus with a throw of 158 feet 9 inches. Nationally, Wyatt Langford hit Conley Early's first pitch over the Green Monster completely out of Fenway Park. And Kyle Higashioka launched a three-run homer to help the Texas Rangers avert a three-game sweep with a 6-4 victory over the Boston Red Sox yesterday. Justin Vasquez had three hits, and Brandon Nimmo added two doubles and two RBIs for the Rangers. Wilson Contreras had a pair of solo homers and had three hits for the Red Sox, who were looking for their first series sweep at Fenway this season. And Denny Hamlin is still planning to retire at the end of next season, but won the NASCAR Cup Series race at the Pocono Raceway yesterday for his third consecutive win. That moves him past the late Kyle Busch for ninth on the all-time wins list. Hamlin is the oldest full-time driver in the NASCAR Cup Series at 45. He now has 64 wins. I'm Kyle Rickey, WINY Sports.
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0: All right, 628, time to rise and shine. 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
1: 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A Thompson man was airlifted with serious injuries and two others were transported following a motorcycle versus car accident in Thompson on Saturday afternoon, according to Connecticut State Police. On Saturday, June 13th, at approximately 3:15 p.m., crews from the community and Thompson Hill Fire Department's Putnam EMS and troopers from Troop D responded to a reported car versus motorcycle accident in the area of Riverside Drive and Thatcher Road. According to the police report, a Kia being operated by 59-year-old Pamela Natchadegal of North Grosvenordale was traveling north on Riverside Drive, and a Harley-Davidson being operated by 50-year-old Travis Connor of Thompson was traveling south on Riverside Drive. Police say that when the Harley-Davidson encroached into the northbound lane, the motorcycle was struck by the Kia's front end. Natchadegal and her passenger, 18-year-old Megan Natchadegal, were both transported to Day Kimmel Hospital for an evaluation. Connor was transported to Day Kimmel Hospital and was subsequently airlifted to Hartford Hospital by LifeStar with serious injuries. Police are saying that this accident remains under investigation. The Killingley Town Council voted last Tuesday night to approve a gravel pathway connecting Owen Bell Park to the Commercial Plaza at 550 Hartford Turnpike, opting for a less extensive project after rejecting a proposal for a paved sidewalk. The issue came before the council following recommendations from the Board of Recreation and the Director of Highway Operations. Recreation officials had supported improvements to the existing pathway, citing safety concerns for pedestrians traveling between the park and the nearby plaza. Council members, however, expressed mixed views on the proposal during a lengthy discussion. Several members voiced concerns that a paved sidewalk would primarily serve employees of businesses in the plaza rather than the general public. Others worried that a permanent paved connection could encourage plaza employees to park in Owen Bell Park, increase maintenance and snow removal obligations for the town, and potentially lead to commercial delivery traffic using the park area. Questions were also raised regarding long-term liability, access requirements, maintenance costs, and whether the project would primarily benefit adjacent businesses rather than park visitors. Councilman David Griffiths made a motion, seconded by Councilman Tony John Batista, to approve a paved pathway. The motion failed by a vote of 6-2 roll call vote, with only Griffiths and John Batista voting in favor. The council then unanimously approved an alternative proposal offered by Councilman Adam Reynolds and seconded by Councilman Kevin Curtula. The approval plan calls for a 4-foot-wide gravel pathway with no lighting. The project will also include signage directing visitors to park in Owen Bell Park. Supporters of the revised plan said the general path would improve pedestrian safety while minimizing maintenance responsibilities and reducing the likelihood that the pathway would become an extension of the adjacent commercial development. Putnam Highway Superintendent Travis Ryan is reminding the public that milling and paving will be being performed on Saban Street between Route 44 and Recreation Park Road and the entirety of Keat Street starting today. Please use caution in that area. Pomfret residents will have an opportunity to learn more about a proposed solar array on the town-owned Murdoch property during an informational meeting this evening at 6:30 p.m. in the Pomfret Community School. According to the town of Pomfret, a proposed project would utilize approximately 25 acres of the 188-acre Murdoch property at 434 Killingley Road. The meeting is intended to improve residents with information about the project, answer questions, and allow community members to share any concerns before a vote later this month. According to the information released by the town, Pomfret could realize approximately $9.5 million in revenue over a 20-year period through the proposed land lease agreement. Officials also noted that the solar array would not be visible from the roadway. Residents will have the opportunity to vote on the proposal lease agreement during a special town meeting scheduled for Thursday, June 25th at 6:30 at the Pomfret Community School. Town officials are encouraging residents to attend the informational meeting to learn more about the project before casting their votes. WINY News Time, 6:36.

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2: Let's take a look at the weather report by meteorologist Bill Jackman. Today, becoming mostly sunny, breezy, and not as warm. High near 75. Tonight, mostly clear. Lows of 50 to 55. Tomorrow, sunny. Highs of 75 to 80. Here at Cargill Falls, it's currently 66 degrees. 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I'm Isaac Bean with WINY News. Now back to Gary O.
3: Yeah!

0: Gary O.
1: Don't worry, I got a lot of practice making people smile.
0: In the morning.
2: Bean, how you doing, brother?
3: I'm doing pretty good.
2: All right, Faye Battersby's here. Hey, Faye, how you doing?
4: Good, how are you?
2: Awesome. So, Father's Day is this Sunday. Bean, what are you thinking for the old man?
3: I don't know yet. It's a good question.
2: Old man Bean. You're a pretty thoughtful guy, actually.
3: I have some thoughtful ideas.
2: You think. You don't really pull the trigger till the last minute. You'll go out Saturday probably to do whatever you're going to do.
3: Yeah, for sure.
2: But you give it a lot of thoughts.
3: Yeah, for sure.
2: What about Ella? What do you think Ella's going to give?
3: I have no idea what Ella's going to say.
2: Is it a little competition sometimes?
3: No, not really. No. Sometimes there's some war. Like with my dad, and there's no war. It's more of my mom. You know, it's got to be pleasing mom.
2: Yeah.
3: Not dad. Dad's easy to please.
2: Yeah. So like fishing stuff or something?
3: Yeah, fishing stuff. Maybe a golf ball.
2: Dad, here's one golf ball.
3: Yeah, but like a special golf ball. Like saying best dad ever or something like that.
2: It's a really nice golf ball, Dad.
3: Yeah, a nice golf ball.
2: That's for you.
3: Yeah, just don't hit it in the lake.
2: Faye, before we went on the air, I said Father's Day is Sunday. She goes, it is? Oh, my God. I saved you, didn't I?
4: Yeah, you did.
2: I saved you. Mm-hmm. All right, so now you got all week to think about it.
4: Yeah.
2: So tell me about your dad.
4: My dad's great.
2: Yeah?
4: He comes to, like, literally everything I've ever had. Yeah.
2: Nice. What's his name?
4: Scott.
2: Scott?
4: Yeah.
2: Old Scott Battersby. Mm-hmm. So what do you think you're going to do for Scott, Dad, for... Father's Day, what do you think?
4: Probably have like a cookout with my family.
2: You think so?
4: With like my grandparents.
2: What's his favorite meal? What do you think it is? Dad's favorite meal.
4: I don't know. Maybe like Sloppy Joe's. That's what he makes all the time.
2: Is that right?
4: Yeah.
2: Dad, we made you some Sloppy Joe's. And over at Bean's house, Dad, here's one golf ball. What's your father's favorite meal, Bean? What do you think?
3: That's a good question.
2: He cooks a lot. He's a pretty creative guy.
3: I think like I'm going to rephrase this question on me. My favorite food that he cooks me is his chicken thighs.
2: I know, the chicken thighs,
3: right? Smoked chicken thighs. So therefore, I think that's his favorite food, but who knows?
2: All right.
3: Who knows?
2: Old Man Bean's pretty good on the grill. He likes to cook.
3: He's phenomenal on the grill.
2: Does Scott cook?
4: No, my dad does not cook.
2: Well, Sloppy Joe's.
4: Yeah, that's literally the only thing he makes when my mom's away.
2: That he can pull off.
4: Yeah.
2: Sloppy Joe's, I can handle this.
4: Yeah.
2: Brown some hamburger and put the stuff in it, mix it up, and eat it.
4: Mm-hmm.
2: Okay, give some napkins because it's sloppy.
4: Yeah.
2: All right. So Father's Day this Sunday, don't forget Dad. Okay. There's a Monday night cruise that's doing pretty well at Riverside Park on Riverside Drive in North Grovendale every Monday night. It's from 4:30 till dark, and it's free to show your car, free for spectators. They do collect donations. And all donations go to Community Fire Company. That's taken off pretty nice. So there's a Monday night car cruise if you want to check that out in Thompson. Canterbury Cares Food Pantry is happening today at the First Congregational Church in Canterbury from 10 a.m. till 12 noon. A couple of markets open too. You know, Northeast Connecticut Farmers Market, the Saturday market's been open for a while now. This week, the Plainfield Market opens. The Plainfield Early Childhood Center, 651 Norwich Road in Plainfield. It's now open every Tuesday from 4 to 6 p.m. They officially open for the season tomorrow. And then on Wednesday, the Brooklyn Farmers Market will open. Northeast Connecticut Farmers Market, Brooklyn Market. It's over at Brooklyn Commons Shopping Center, Ocean State Job Lot. Right there on Route 6. It's going to open Wednesday from 4 to 6 p.m. Love the farmers markets, man. That's really, really good. So, of course, the Saturday, Putnam Saturday Farmers Market is now open. They're cranking every Saturday, which is really, really good. The Goonies, right? Classic movies. So that was way before you guys were born. But did you have a chance to see Goonies or love Goonies? Is that a thing?
3: No, okay. I don't think so.
2: No. Faye?
4: No, I've never seen them.
2: Never saw it? Never heard of it?
4: No.
2: How young are you guys?
3: Pretty young.
2: 10?
3: I'm on the younger side.
2: Better know the Goonies. Right now, people in the audience is going, oh, for God's sakes. All right, you should go see the Goonies. Or see the Goonies. It's classic. It's from the 80s. The Goonies, it's at the Bradley Playhouse. They show movies there now once a month. Goonies, Friday night at 7:30. That's going to be a big movie because it's one of those classic movies. So your assignment this week is watch the Goonies. Wooden Horse, big concert. They're appearing at the Bradley Playhouse this Saturday. Showtime is 7:30. 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And all proceeds go to the Bradley Playhouse, which is awesome. Powerboat racing speedboats are coming to Thompson, the Thompson Dam, West Thompson Dam. And that's they come into town Friday. They get ready and they race Saturday and Sunday. If you're driving over the dam, you say, what the heck is going on down there? It's the powerboat racing. Nice tradition. That's been going on for decades out in West Thompson. It's open to the public. You can go check it out. Kind of fun. So that's happening this weekend, too. What's the weekend look like? Oh, it's going to be nice. Another nice weekend. So far, they're saying sunny for Saturday and Sunday, which is really good. All right. We're going to take a break. Coming up, we're going to see how smart you are. $10 gift card, Golden Greek Restaurant. Don't go away.
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7: The forecast for northeastern Connecticut becoming mostly sunny today, breezy, not as warm, 75, mostly clear, low 50s tonight, sunny 75 to 80 tomorrow, then partly sunny Wednesday, 75 to 80. Thursday, partly sunny, scattered afternoon showers, 80, and partly sunny near 80 for Friday, Saturday, and Sunday. This is WINY meteorologist Bill Jackman.
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9: Gary, we begin locally as the spring season comes to a close for some teams at Woodstock Academy, as Joel Barlow proved to be the formidable foe for Woodstock's boys volleyball team in the Class S state championship match at Newtown High School over the weekend. The Falcons, who were the second seed in the tournament, captured their second consecutive championship in three sets over the top-seeded Centaurs. The Falcons broke out early in the first set and led by as many as 13 points before a late rally by the Centaurs cut the gap almost in half. Joel Barlow held on for a 25-17 win. The little burst of momentum carried into the second set for the Centaurs, who went up 4-0 early, only to see the Falcons regain their composure to post a 25-21 victory. Joel Barlow won the third set in the same score. Braden Batone led for the Centaurs, who finished 24-2 with 14 kills, while Evan Chernick added 9. And three members of the senior class chose to head to the New England Track and Field Championships over the weekend at Noble High School in New Berwick, Maine. Lily Morges finished second in New England in discus with a best throw of 137 feet 4 inches. Avery Plouffe also went north and finished sixth in shot put with a heave of 38 feet 11 and 1 quarter inches. Both Morges and Plouffe earned all New England honors. Classmate Eli Manning also finished in the top 10 in New England as he placed 9th in discus with a throw of 158 feet 9 inches. Nationally, Wyatt Langford hit Conley Early's first pitch over the Green Monster completely out of Fenway Park, and Kyle Higashioka launched a 3-run homer to help the Texas Rangers avert a 3-game sweep with a 6-4 victory over the Boston Red Sox yesterday. Justin Vasquez had 3 hits, and Brandon Nimmo added 2 doubles and 2 RBIs for the Rangers. Wilson Contreras hit a pair of solo homers and had 3 hits for the Red Sox, who were looking for their first series sweep at Fenway this season. And Denny Hamlin is still planning to retire at the end of next season, but won the NASCAR Cup Series race at the Pocono Raceway yesterday for his 3rd consecutive win. That moves him past the late Kyle Busch for 9th on the all-time wins list. Hamlin is the oldest full-time driver in the NASCAR Cup Series at 45. He now has 64 wins. I'm Kyle Ricking, WINY Sports.
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2: 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This is a good one. Probably going to have to look it up, though. What is the most visited United States national park? Okay, you got your U.S. national parks. Got a lot of great parks in our country. What is the most visited national park? Right? 860-928-1350. Every line is lit. What is the most visited national park? All right, you're on the air. What's your answer?
16: Yellowstone.
2: No! Hi, you're on the air. What's your answer?
16: Yosemite.
2: No! Hi, you're on the air. What's your answer?
17: Is it Yellowstone?
2: No! Hi, you're on the air. What's your answer?
18: Hello, maybe not.
2: Hi, you're on the air. What's your answer? Good morning, you're on the air. What's your answer?
19: I'll try the Everglades.
2: No! Hi, you're on the air. What's your answer?
17: Yellowstone.
2: No! Hi, you're on the air. What's your answer?
17: Arcadia?
2: No! Hi, you're on the air. What's your answer?
17: The Great Smoky Mountains.
2: That's the one! But you had to look it up. You had to look it up, didn't you? Right? Hello?
17: Hello?
2: Yeah, you had to look it up, right?
17: Right.
2: Yeah. So did I. I don't know this. Yeah, it's apparently it is the Great Smoky Mountains National Park. It straddles the border between eastern Tennessee and western North Carolina. It's in today in history. On this date, 1934, Great Smoky Mountains National Park was established by Congress. It's now the most visited national park in the United States. Who knew? Well, you knew. You're the winner. Who's this?
20: Hi, Gary. Jerry
2: Cowette, how you doing?
20: Great, Jerry.
2: Nice to hear from you today, Jerry. Jerry, we got a $10 gift card for you to the Golden Greek Restaurant.
21: Excellent.
2: You're totally hooked up. Jerry Cowette, thank you for listening. Thank you for calling. And I sure hope you have a wonderful day in our neighborhood today. Jerry, have a good day.
20: You too, Gary. Thank you.
2: You're very welcome. All right, Jerry Cowette is our

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5: AP News, I'm Marcela Sanchez. The U.S. and Iran have reached an initial agreement that would extend their shaky ceasefire and lead to the reopening of the Strait of Hormuz. On social media, President Trump said he'd, quote, authorize the immediate removal of the United States naval blockade. Pakistan says the signing of the deal would take place this Friday in Switzerland. Meanwhile, the G7 summit this week is sure to focus on the long-awaited reopening of the Strait. AP correspondent John Leicester reports from France.
6: Top of the list of priorities for G7 nations is reopening the Strait of Hormuz so that oil and gas from the Persian Gulf can flow out again to world markets. France and Britain have a proposal to help with that. They are offering warships that could help escort tankers through the strait and also get rid of any mines. That proposal is expected to be discussed as part of wider talks on the Middle East, both at a leaders' dinner that kicks off the G7 this evening and through the next 3 days of talks to Wednesday.
5: AP correspondent Julie Walker reports on Trump's 80th birthday present, UFC fights at the White House.
7: President Trump celebrating turning 80 years old Sunday with a UFC cage fighting event on the White House's South Lawn. The official weigh-in was Saturday at the Ellipses in D.C. There will be 7 fights Sunday night in an event that's also aligning with America's 250th anniversary. Trump's celebration contrasts sharply with Joe Biden's low-key 80th birthday at the White House in 2022. Meanwhile, polls show the public has concerns about his age, mirroring doubts the public had about Biden. Trump's physicians have said the 80-year-old president is in excellent health. I'm Julie Walker.
5: More information at apnews.com. This is AP News.
8: I'm Isaac Bean with WINY News, brought to you by Putnam Chrysler Dodge Jeep Ram at the corner of Routes 44 and 21 in Putnam. A Thompson man was airlifted with serious injuries and 2 others were transported following a motorcycle versus car accident in Thompson on Saturday afternoon, according to Connecticut State Police. On Saturday, June 13th, at approximately 3:15 p.m., crews from the community and Thompson Hill Fire Department's Putnam EMS and troopers from Troop D responded to a reported car versus motorcycle accident in the area of Riverside Drive and Thatcher Road. According to the police report, a Kia being operated by 59-year-old Pamela Nachtigall of North Grosvenordale was traveling north on Riverside Drive, and a Harley-Davidson being operated by 50-year-old Travis Connor of Thompson was traveling south on Riverside Drive. Police say that when the Harley-Davidson encroached into the northbound lane, the motorcycle was struck by the Kia's front end. Nachtigall and her passenger, 18-year-old Megan Nachtigall, were transported to Tate Kimball Hospital for an evaluation. Connor was transported to Tate Kimball Hospital and was subsequently airlifted to Hartford Hospital by Lifestar with serious injuries. Police are saying that this accident remains under investigation. The Killingly Planning and Zoning Commission will hold a public hearing today at 7 p.m. regarding the moratorium zone text change amendment on warehouses and distribution centers, as well as the subdivision application for a proposed 3-lot subdivision by CJJ Adventures, LLC, The meeting is set to be held at the Killingly Town Hall in the town meeting room at the 172 Main Street property. The applicant for the special permit application proposed for 90 Putnam Pike, Killingly 1 LLC, has requested a continuance to July 20th meeting. The hearing is set to be a hybrid meeting. Login details and instructions to access the meeting virtually will be posted on the town's website as well as the town clerk's office. Meetings can also be streamed virtually through the Killingly Town Hall's YouTube or Facebook pages. Efforts to repair and reopen the closed Dow Road Bridge remain stalled as state and environmental agencies work through concerns about protecting trout habitat beneath the structure. According to Plainfield First Selectman Kevin Cunningham, the bridge, which has been closed since Friday, June 5th, due to safety concerns, has been in the planning stages for repair since 2020. Cunningham and the town completed engineering, held a public meeting, secured voter approval for funding, and submitted plans to multiple state and federal agencies. However, the project has encountered an unexpected obstacle, trout, which Cunningham explained on the WINY Talk Show.
9: There's an issue under the bridge, obviously because of the brook that runs through there, and it has to do with trout. They don't want to displace the trout based on fixing the area down below, so we have to come up with a plan on being able to allow the trout to continue that flow or find someplace else in the town of Plainfield which can

0: to discuss an alternative trout mitigation proposal. If approved, the plan would still need to move through the state's permitting process.
1: Good question. We tried working something out yesterday so they would come take a look at the alternate plan. Hopefully, if they approve that alternate plan, just to get everything into the state of Connecticut for papers for that as well, we're talking about a year.
0: Cunningham added that the town may need to seek additional funding to complete the project, but said Plainfield's fund balance is healthy and officials remain committed to reopening the bridge as quickly as possible. WINY News Time, 7:06.
2: 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Here's Mark Dexter with the details.
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0: Let's take a look at the weather report by meteorologist Bill Jackman. Today, becoming mostly sunny, breezy, and not as warm, high near 75. Tonight, mostly clear, lows of 50 to 55. Tomorrow, sunny, highs of 75 to 80. Here at Cargill Falls, it's currently 66 degrees. That's the 7 o'clock report brought to you by Putnam Chrysler Dodge Jeep Ram at the corner of Routes 44 and 21 in Putnam. I'm Isaac Bean with WINY News. 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
5: If you love chicken, you got to pay attention to this because we have a chicken barbecue. 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Hey, Phil, how you doing?
6: Good, Gary. How are you?
5: 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Thanks for coming up here today. Tiffany Rosen is here. She's a chairperson of the Big Chicken Barbecue, also secretary at the Mortlake Fire Company. 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
7: Good morning.
5: 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Set the table. 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
7: So the barbecue is going to be July 26th. 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And this year we have a bunch of local businesses that are willing to help us out by selling tickets at their place of business. And we will also be selling tickets on our website.
5: How much are the tickets?
7: The tickets are $10 for the chicken only and $15 for a meal.
5: All right. The meal, $15. What's in the box?
7: Half a chicken, a baked potato roll, and an ice cream cup.
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7: Yes.
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7: And a bag of
5: and
7: chips.
5: And a bag of chips for $10, which is just wonderful. So a lot of chicken barbecues around, but there's something about yours that it just strikes me as hyper-organized, like a science. Like you've got it down to a science down there, right? And it's a big deal. So it's like a drive-through thing? Do people drive through to get their meals?
7: Yep, you come in on Fairgrounds Road, drive through the fairgrounds, and over by the secretary's booth, pick up your meal and drive out onto 169.
5: Phil, on Chicken Barbecue Day, is it pretty much all hands on deck? Or
6: yes.
5: It's a big production, right?
6: It starts early. Usually we're down lighting the pits about 2 in the morning.
5: Seriously?
6: So, yeah.
5: 2 a.m.?
6: Yeah, so we're up early, and it's a long day, but we have so much enjoyment doing it. You know, we joke around with the guys and us and ladies and watch the cars come through, and it's just a nice thing to do.
5: So in addition to being an important fundraiser for the department, there's tradition. It's a tradition of fun. People kind of look forward to this, I would imagine, right?
6: Yes, sir.
5: Yeah.
6: 69 years, I'm sorry, this
5: 69
6: year.
5: Years?
6: Yeah, I was told last night it's the 69th year of the Mortlake Chicken Barbecue.
5: No kidding. Okay, yeah. So that's got to be it's got to be the longest run for a chicken barbecue. I've never heard of such a thing. God bless you.
6: People keep coming back.
5: Right, so they're coming back. Multi-generation. Yep, we got to get the chicken. It's really, really good. So how about, is there any, like, special sauces or something? Sometimes they're like, yeah, I could tell you, but I'd have to

0: kill you.
1: Yeah.
0: Because it's like this special sauce or something. Tell me about that.
1: There is a special sauce.
0: It's always a special sauce.
1: It's tough to get. It's funny because we were talking about that before we came in here. We do have some members that have been making it for, geez, they probably made it at the first one.
0: Right.
1: But God bless, some of them aren't with us anymore, and thank them so much for everything they've done for us. But it's a special sauce, and people seem to love it, and hopefully one day... Well, I'll find out what it is.
0: In the meantime, you have to wait till this big event. And again, gosh, I'm looking at the calendar this morning, so we're already halfway through June, so this will be here before you know it. Sunday, July 26th at the Brooklyn Fairgrounds. Drive through, really easy. 11 a.m. to 2 p.m., the world-famous Mortlake Fire Company Chicken Barbecue. So, Tiffany, you said, too, you've got some businesses that are helping out by selling your tickets, which is really nice of them to do that. Can you name the businesses? Who's helping?
2: There'll be tickets at the Town Hall, Bank Hometown, Brooklyn Pizza, Brooklyn Market, Hank's Restaurant, and Baker's Dozen in Brooklyn.
0: Oh, that's really nice. So again, you've got businesses helping out. You're doing a pre-sales this Saturday. Tell me about that.
2: So the associate members have decided to help out with pre-sales and I believe a touch a truck event at the station.
0: Nice.
2: So they'll be there from 9 to 11 and they'll have tickets available to pick up at that time.
0: So this Saturday morning, if you're out and about, you can stop right by the fire station, Mortlake Fire Company, and get your tickets there too, which is really, really nice, or the businesses that you mentioned. And then you go door to door. What's that like? You're literally knocking on doors.
2: Yeah, we usually go out Tuesday, Wednesday, and Thursday evenings from 6 to 8, and we pick a road for the night, and we get a bunch of younger kids who are too young to be volunteers or associate members, so they join us and go knocking door to door and asking people if they want to buy a ticket.
0: I gotta salute the effort here. That's fantastic. So again, this whole thing is surrounded by tradition and some really, really nice traditions. So that's wonderful. So again, it's the big chicken barbecue for the Mortlake Fire Company. Phil, how big of a how important is this fundraiser for your department?
1: It's one of our biggest fundraisers of the year. This, along with the Brooklyn Fair, obviously, and it's just now times being so tough, all the money we can bring in is helpful.
0: Yeah. You know? So there's always, when you talk to fire departments, there's always a wish list. There's something that needs replacing or equipment, new stuff that comes out. What's top handful of items on the wish list for the department? What do you guys need?
1: Right now, it's air packs and bottles, and because they have lifespan on them and they're expensive. I mean, one air pack can be $14,000. So
0: really.
1: If you think what's on a fire truck, it's all that money, that extra things. You know, it just all adds up. That, axes, everything. It's just little bits and pieces, and physicals, everything. So all the money we can bring in a cell phone.
0: What's it cost about to outfit a firefighter? Somebody joins, they volunteer, they get certified, and now they're a firefighter. They're going to jump on the truck and go to a fire. What's it cost to outfit them?
1: Just one set of gear of turnout gear is $4,000.
0: Four grand for turnout gear. Wow. And then the extra things on the truck that you need, like the air packs and that kind of thing, which is phenomenal. Tiffany, how long have you been a member of this department?
2: I don't remember. I got asked to become a member because I was helping with the barbecue, and they're like, well, you're going to be chairperson, so you need to join.
0: Yeah. So it's not a family thing, like multi-generational?
2: No. My children are all members because they have also helped out with the barbecue. So, just started with us and my family.
0: You obviously enjoy it. What do you enjoy about being a member at Mortlake?
2: I like the people and being a part of the community and... like I said, my girls and I joined as we were doing the barbecue, and the day of the barbecue, they're usually out there helping me serve the meals, and they're all laughing and joking and having a good time. And
0: how old are your girls?
2: Now they're 18, 20, and 23.
0: So they kind of grew up helping out.
2: Yeah. They don't remember not helping with this.
0: And so they want it. They know that the last weekend in July, they're working the chicken barbecue.
2: Yes.
0: Yeah, that's great. That's nice. And you know, it's a nice family thing and a nice tradition, too, for your family. I love that. How about you, Phil? How long have you been on the department?
1: Still over 20 years.
0: And how did you join, or why, or who brought you to it?
1: I was driving by, I seen the sign, help wanted.
0: Seriously?
1: Really? Stand out front,
0: So again, it's not a multi-generational, because a lot of times in fire departments, volunteer departments, it's multi-generational. Your father, your grandfather. But you just said, no, I want to join?
1: Yeah, I'm a transplant from Massachusetts, so I drive by to go to work in the morning, and I see the sign out there, and one day I just stopped in.
0: Yeah.
1: And the rest is history.
0: To join, when you join a fire department like Mortlake, there's a lot of certification and training.
1: Yes.
0: How long does that take, and how hard is it?
1: For me, it was tough. I know I was balancing marriage with five children at the same time. You know,
0: wow.
1: So I was working day and night and trying to do this. So it's a lot. I mean, just for starters, you know.
0: Yeah.
1: Someone with a family. I mean, it's a few months of Fire One class, if that's where you stop.
0: Yep.
1: That can keep going on. And then if you become an EMT, it's another 6 months, which I did. So it's a balance, but it's well worth it. It's the most rewarding thing I have ever done. If I could go through life again, I probably would have chose this for a career.
0: Really?
1: You know, because it's just so rewarding when you're helping the older woman out who's in a jam. Mm-hmm. She's not feeling well.
0: Yeah.
1: Just to put the smile on her face or and there's a lot of downsides calls you go to too, but it's the most rewarding job I've ever done.
0: You know? How do you deal with that, too? Because I think about you guys all the time, men and women, first responders, EMTs, firefighters. You see some bad stuff. How do you shake that off? What do you do?
1: I'm not going to lie to you. It doesn't all leave you.
0: Yeah.
1: You know,
0: yeah.
1: There's good support around right now. I mean, but there's still stuff that's hanging. It's not going to leave you.
0: Mm-hmm.
1: But that's what we do.
0: Yeah. Yeah.
1: You know, and I'm fortunate I have good support anyways, a lot of friends in the fire service that have grown, and they all feel the same way. And when we got to go to work, we go to work.
0: Yeah.
1: That's it.
0: What are your duties as secretary, Tiffany? What kind of stuff you got to do there?
2: I go to the monthly meetings and the board of directors meetings, take notes, make sure they get out to the membership. That's
0: and
2: really it.
0: There's always openings, right, in these fire departments?
2: Yes.
0: There's always openings.
2: Yes.
0: How old... You have to be a minimum of what age?
2: I think you have to be 16 to be an associate member.
0: 16 years old, you can join the fire department.
2: Yep.
0: Okay. And then to get your, you said firefighter one, for example. Is there a minimum age to get certified?
1: 18.
0: So 18.
1: For us to be going to calls and stuff.
0: Yeah. So when you go to a fire, there's two colors of turnout gear. There's black, and then there's the I'm a little colorblind. I don't know what the other one is.
1: Yeah,
0: the lighter color.
1: Yeah, we're all one color. Our department, yeah. East Brooklyn, has a different color. They're in turn switching over to the same as us, but typically we change the helmet style.
0: Okay.
1: So we know when we have a junior or someone that's not certified.
0: Okay.
1: So that's why you'll see two different helmets.
0: Oh, I thought the color of the turnout the. What do you call it? Jacket?
1: Coat? They turn out coats.
0: The coats, yeah. And then they're really expensive. Obviously, they protect the firefighter. But then the whole thing we've learned over the years, too, is you got to wash them, right?
1: Yes.
0: Carcinogens from fires. Because, you know, we had all the years where we didn't really do that. And now we're like, oh, no, we got to take care of that. Because you're always learning, right? There's always something about this job. What would your message be to a person who's thinking of joining the department, perhaps like you did, driving by one day?
1: I'd say just stop and say hello and give it a try.
0: Yeah.
1: You know, all you can do is walk away.
0: Yeah.
1: But unless you try it, you don't know if it's something for you.
0: You said you got five kids. Are any of them, are they getting involved at all in the fire services?
1: No, I have four girls and one son. My kids are all having babies of their own now. And, you know, I've got an 11th grandchild coming. So
0: 11th grandchild?
1: Yeah.
0: God bless you. That's so fantastic.
1: Busy.
0: Yeah, good for you. So, so there's a real, obviously, a family supportive atmosphere, I would imagine, at Mortlake Fire Company. And gosh, I just can't thank you enough, and so much respect for what you do. And I think about firefighters and EMTs all the time. You hear the sirens, you hear the calls going off. Thanksgiving, Christmas, birthday parties, right? You've all experienced this, where it's like, okay, gotta go. Hold that dinner, and we'll finish. I'll have my Thanksgiving dinner later when we get back, because you go help people. It's what you do. God bless you for that, man. That's just noble thing to do. So, hey, if you want to help out, here's your opportunity for the Mortlake Fire Company, the Big Chicken Barbecue, Sunday, July 26th. 11 a.m. to 2 p.m. Brooklyn Fairgrounds. 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They're going door to door. There's businesses that are pre-selling the tickets. You can follow their Facebook page, Mortlake Fire Company. 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That's your Facebook page?
1: Yes.
0: I mean, your website, mortlakefire.com. There'll be more information, too, coming for the chicken barbecue there. All right, Tiffany, last word. What else do we have to mention today? What do we think? Get it all in? Yeah?
2: I think so.
0: Yeah. All right, so you got the chicken barbecue, and then right after that, we'll see you. Of course, you guys like live at the Brooklyn Fair.
2: Oh, of course.
0: That'll also be, it'll be here before you know it. Phil, last word, anything else we need to know about your department?
1: I think we're pretty good.
0: All right.
1: Pretty good. I would say my wife is a member. If I leave her
0: without
1: saying anything about my wife, Noelle, she'll shoot me.
0: Her name's Noelle?
1: Her name's Noelle.
0: She's a member also.
1: Yes, of 35 years.
0: Is she right? Been,
1: yeah.
0: God bless her. That's good stuff. Well, Phil, I want to thank you for being here. And Tiffany, thank you so much.
2: Thank you.
0: We're going to continue to talk about your chicken barbecue. God bless you. Be safe. Have a great day.
2: Thank you.
1: You too. As well.
0: It's 7:21. We'll be right back.

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3: The forecast for northeastern Connecticut: becoming mostly sunny today, breezy, not as warm, 75, mostly clear, low 50s tonight, sunny 75 to 80 tomorrow, then partly sunny Wednesday, 75 to 80. Thursday, partly sunny, scattered afternoon showers, 80, and partly sunny near 80, Friday, Saturday, and Sunday. 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Just Bill Jackman
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2: Good morning. It's 7:24, time for sports, and Kyle Rickey, and this report is brought to you by Johnston & Associates Real Estate in Thompson.
5: Gary, we begin locally as the spring season comes to a close for some teams at Woodstock Academy, as Joel Barlow proved to be the formidable foe for Woodstock's boys volleyball team in the Class S state championship match at Newtown High School over the weekend. The Falcons, who were the second seed in the tournament, captured their second consecutive championship in three sets over the top-seeded Centaurs. The Falcons broke out early in the first set and led by as many as 13 points before a late rally by the Centaurs cut the gap almost in half. Joel Barlow held on for a 25-17 win. The little burst of momentum carried into the second set for the Centaurs, who went up 4-0 early, only to see the Falcons regain their composure to post a 25-21 victory. Joel Barlow won the third set in the same score. Braden Batone led for the Centaurs, who finished 24-2 with 14 kills, while Evan Chernick added 9. And three members of the senior class chose to head to the New England Track and Field Championships over the weekend at Noble High School in New Berwick, Maine. Lily Morges finished second in New England in discus with a best throw of 137 feet 4 inches. Avery Plouffe also went north and finished sixth in shot put with a heave of 38 feet 11 and 1 quarter inches. Both Morges and Plouffe earned all New England honors. Classmate Eli Manning also finished in the top 10 in New England, as he placed 9th in discus with a throw of 158 feet, 9 inches. Nationally, Wyatt Langford hit Conley Early's first pitch over the Green Monster completely out of Fenway Park, and Kyle Higashioka launched a three-run homer to help the Texas Rangers avert a three-game sweep with a 6-4 victory over the Boston Red Sox yesterday. Justin Vasquez had three hits, and Brandon Nimmo added two doubles and two RBIs for the Rangers. Wilson Contreras hit a pair of solo homers and had three hits for the Red Sox, who were looking for their first series sweep at Fenway this season. And Denny Hamlin is still planning to retire at the end of next season, but won the NASCAR Cup Series race at the Pocono Raceway yesterday for his third consecutive win. That moves him past the late Kyle Busch for ninth on the all-time wins list. Hamlin is the oldest full-time driver in the NASCAR Cup Series at 45. He now has 64 wins. I'm Kyle Ricking, WINY Sports.
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3: I'm Isaac Bean with WINY News, brought to you by Vashon GMC. A Thompson man was airlifted with serious injuries, and two others were transported following a motorcycle versus car accident in Thompson on Saturday afternoon, according to Connecticut State Police. On Saturday, June 13th, at approximately 3:15 p.m., crews from the community and Thompson Hill Fire Department's Putnam EMS and troopers from Troop D responded to a reported car versus motorcycle accident in the area of Riverside Drive and Thatcher Road. According to the police report, a Kia being operated by 59-year-old Pamela Natchdegal of North Grosvenordale was traveling north on Riverside Drive, and a Harley-Davidson being operated by 50-year-old Travis Connor of Thompson was traveling south on Riverside Drive. Police say that when the Harley-Davidson encroached into the northbound lane, the motorcycle was struck by the Kia's front end. Natchdegal and her passenger, 18-year-old Megan Natchdegal, were transported to Dade Kimball Hospital for an evaluation. Connor was transported to Dade Kimball Hospital and was subsequently airlifted to Hartford Hospital by LifeStar with serious injuries. Police are saying that this accident remains under investigation. Pomfret residents will have an opportunity to learn more about a proposed solar array on the town-owned Murdoch property during an informational meeting this evening at 6:30 at the Pomfret Community School. According to the town of Pomfret, the proposed project would utilize approximately 25 acres of the 188-acre Murdoch property at 434 Killingley Road. The meeting is intended to provide residents with information about the project, answer questions, and allow community members to share any concerns before a vote later this month. According to information released by the town, Pomfret could realize approximately $9.5 million in revenue over a 20-year period through the proposed land lease agreement. Officials also noted that the solar array would not be visible from the roadway. Residents will have the opportunity to vote on the proposed lease agreement during a special town meeting scheduled for Thursday, June 25th at 6:30 p.m. at the Pomfret Community School. Town officials are encouraging residents to attend the informational meeting to learn more about the project before casting their votes. The Killingley Town Council voted last Tuesday night to approve a gravel pathway connecting Owen Bell Park to the commercial plaza at 550 Hartford Turnpike, opting for a less extensive project after rejecting a proposal for a paved sidewalk. The issue came before the council following recommendations from the Board of Recreation and the Director of Highway Operations. Recreation officials had supported improvements to the existing pathways, citing safety concerns for pedestrians traveling between the park and the nearby plaza. Council members, however, expressed mixed reviews on the proposal during a lengthy discussion. Several members voiced concerns that a paved sidewalk would primarily serve employees of a business in the plaza rather than the general public. Others worried that a permanent paved connection could encourage plaza employees to park in Owen Bell Park, increase maintenance and snow removal obligations for the town, and potentially lead to commercial delivery traffic using the park area. Questions were also raised regarding long-term liability, accessibility requirements, maintenance costs, and whether this project would primarily benefit adjacent businesses rather than park visitors. Councilman David Griffiths made a motion, seconded by Councilman Tony Giambattista, to approve a paved pathway. The motion failed by a 6-2 roll call vote, with only Griffiths and Giambattista voting in favor. The council then unanimously approved an alternative approval offered by Councilman Adam Reynolds and seconded by Councilman Kevin Cartula. This approved plan calls for a 4-foot-wide gravel pathway with no lighting. The project will also include signage directing visitors to park in Owen Bell Park. Supporters of the revised plan said the gravel path would improve pedestrian safety while minimizing maintenance responsibilities and reducing the likelihood that the pathway would become an extension of the adjacent commercial development. WINY News Time, 7:36.
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3: Let's take a look at the weather report by meteorologist Bill Jackman. Today, becoming mostly sunny, breezy, and not as warm, high near 75. Tonight, mostly clear, lows of 50 to 55. Tomorrow, sunny, highs of 75 to 80. Your Cargill Falls, it's currently 67 degrees. That's the 7:30 report brought to you by Vachon GMC, 139 Poppert Street in Putnam. I'm Isaac Bean with WINY News. Now back to Gary O.
5: All right, thank you, Isaac. It's 7:37, so, graduation's happening now, obviously, and then, the little kids, they got a few days, most schools have a few days left of school, and they'll be out for the summer and doing summer fun, including swimming, and that's what we're talking about here today, putting a big spotlight on water safety, and that's a really, really good topic here today. So glad to have our guest here today. From YMCA Camp Woodstock, an incredible facility. I had the pleasure of being there a couple of years ago. Tony Gronsky is here today, the executive director. Tony, good morning to you.
6: Good morning, Gary. Thank you very much for having us here today.
5: Yeah, really glad to have you here today. Liam Horwitz-Smith is here. He's the superstar waterfront director. Been going to that camp for 13 years now. His sixth summer working there and second summer running the waterfront, too. You like this place, don't you?
7: I love it. It can't keep me away.
5: I love it, and it's good to have you here today. So what a great topic, water safety, and again, it's time to go swimming. When we were kids, every single day in the summertime, the number one goal every day was to go swimming. That was the goal. We didn't have a swimming pool at our house. So we had to find, water holes, and you knew every water hole places to go swimming. We just kind of did that. We had a lot more freedom than kids today. A lot of unsupervised stuff. There's a lot of unsupervised swimming that we did. Thankfully, we're all really good swimmers. We were always good swimmers, me and all my siblings, but that's not always the case. And even if you are a good swimmer, you still have to be careful. That's what we're going to talk about here today. So, Tony, why don't you start just big picture for water safety? What's on your mind this morning?
6: Yeah, so as you mentioned, it's summertime, and we really want people to start thinking about water safety year-round, because every parent agrees it's pretty much a critical life skill to learn. Not only preventing it, but as you get older, to be in the water is a great exercise, but you have to have that confidence and knowledge to get into the water, to do exercise as you get older, but just a critical life skill and getting involved year round. Somebody who did not grow up around water holes and stuff, I wasn't one that went to swim lessons, but luckily I married a great woman who grew up in a city in Toronto, and taking swim lessons was part of her life, and she got our kids involved, and our kids started swim lessons very young and became lifeguards and are just very confident in the water. And I think that's just a huge benefit, a great life skill that now I know my kids will send their kids to swim lessons, and just around water safety. And you mentioned all these swimming holes, but now they're kind of restricted. You go to many places, sure, and you can't go into those
5: fences
6: swimming holes.
5: And you can't have access. But right. Man, we were just, I think back now, it blows my mind the freedom that we had. And it was unsupervised. It was just kids, man. We were swimming and thankfully, everything worked out okay, but obviously emergencies can happen and really sad stories can happen as well. Liam, who taught you to swim? How old?
7: I started swimming when I was 6 years old. I got into swim lessons because my parents took swim lessons and wanted to make sure I learned how to swim. And then I've been swimming at camp ever since, every summer.
5: Yeah, so it was positive experience for you, obviously. Yeah. And then moving on, lifeguards, not only are you a lifeguard, but you teach it also. When did you first get certified? How old as a lifeguard?
7: So I started my lifeguarding experience at 18. And then when I was 20, I got my lifeguard instructor certification. And I've had that for the past 3 years, just certifying as many lifeguards as I can to spread positivity.
5: So you teach it also. Yeah. How hard is that to become certified to be a lifeguard?
7: It takes grit. You have to stick with it. Yeah. And it's definitely not for everyone, but as long as you come with an open mind and you're willing to learn.
5: Yeah. And then you have to get recertified every...
7: Every two years. So, I've been teaching classes to certify other people and recertify them, as well as keeping my skills up to date and taking lessons.
5: I know people who were certified. When I was a kid, we spent time at Camp Westwood in Coventry, Rhode Island.
6: Yeah.
5: And so we knew all the lifeguards there, and we would see them certifying lifeguards. Mm-hmm. And one of the things they had to do is this big, long swim, mm-hmm. like to the other side of the pond and back. And, you know, they had people in boats and everything, and they were ready in case there was a problem. But it just seemed like such a big deal to do that. Is that hard to do that, long-distance swim?
7: Yeah, it's not easy. You definitely have to come into it prepared. You have to be a strong swimmer and be willing to grow, but... A little bit of swimming every day will make you a better swimmer.
5: Yeah, absolutely.
6: Yeah, because we're on a lake. We have a 75-acre lake. Being a waterfront lifeguard, you have to swim 550 yards as a prereq, where in a pool, it's 300 yards.
5: That's a long distance.
6: Yeah.
5: Yeah, that's a real long distance, and someone's watching you with a clipboard. You know?
7: That's me with my clipboard.
5: Right, yes. So there's a little bit of stress to go with that as well. So teaching people to swim, that's got to be one of the activities that happens at your camp. And tell me about that, teaching kids to swim.
6: So on the first day, even now, like we started staff training last week, everybody goes through a swim check. Staff and campers, everyone at camp goes through a swim check. And it's not a pass or fail. It's, you know, hey, where is this person at? And then Liam puts them in the appropriate swim level class. So at Camp Woodstock, overnight camp, the swim check is not only mandatory, but it enforces kids to take swim lessons for anyone who comes that needs to improve their stroke ability, their stamina. Anyone who needs that help or confidence in the water, one period a day or 1 hour a day is in swim lessons. And that swim check on the first day helps Liam say, like, hey, this is this swim level, this ability, and we're going to meet this camper where they're at, according to that swim check. So Liam's also a WSI instructor, so he has the ability to see, you know, do they need stroke development, stamina, you know, and meets them where they're at and throughout the summer works with them.
5: Do you ever teach adults to swim? Because sometimes it blows my mind. There's a lot of adults who don't know how to swim, and they usually don't talk about it, but sometimes it'll come out. And I'm like, wow, you know, you think you know a guy, can't swim. And who goes around saying, I can't swim? Nobody talks about that. But are adults who can't swim, are they apprehensive about even admitting that they can't swim?
7: For sure. I mean, we don't do it. I've taught some staff members at Camp Woodstock who have come and expressed that they can't swim, and they don't necessarily have time built into their day where they could just learn how to swim. So we try and find time to teach them. But like, my dad never learned how to swim.
5: Is that right?
7: Grew up in Providence, Rhode Island, and so didn't have access to water. And so still to this day, he can doggy paddle and keep himself up, but like refined strokes and different.
5: I wonder, is it harder to teach an adult to swim? Because kids just take to it. Kids want to swim, right? They just take to it. There's no fear. But I would imagine it's a little more challenging to teach an adult to swim. It must be, right?
7: Yeah, I would just like, they have their different challenges. I mean, adults definitely can understand what you're saying more and what you mean.
5: Yeah.
7: But I think that the initial getting into it as an adult and like saying that you don't know how to swim and wanting to learn, I think that's the biggest hurdle that people can't get over.
5: And then, you know, just safety too. Is safety part of it too? Because you know, from time to time, you think of. Or you hear on the news, we do the news here, and sometimes it's like it's a backyard incident in a swimming pool in a backyard. Perhaps the gate's not locked or a child gets in, and there's been some real tragedies here too. Do you teach safety as well as just how to actually swim? And tell me about that.
7: Yeah, so as Tony mentioned, I have my WSI cert, which is water safety instructor. Mm-hmm. We have a wonderful team of swim instructors, water safety instructors, and one of the things we cover is called whale's tails, which are different tips and tricks that kids can use. The most important one for our camp is throw, so, don't go. So like teaching kids.
6: Reach, throw, don't go.
7: Yeah, teaching kids how to throw buoys to other people to help them instead of jumping in to try and save them. Mm-hmm. So we do try and teach kids the importance of safety in and around the water and how to help each other in and around the water without making their lives.
5: So throw, don't go, meaning throw something to the person that they can, some flotation, yes. Something,
6: yeah.
5: Or rope or something they can grab onto.
6: So we're a certified camp, so we have to have, you know, the state requires buoys and rescue tubes and stuff around. So people, if you see somebody in distress, you could throw out a rescue buoy to them. Or we have the shepherd's hook, which is a long pole that extends out. So it's, hey, throw, reach, but don't go, because then you're just having two people that are now in distress in the water instead of one. So
5: a few years ago, I saw it was a video on YouTube that was shocking to me. It was being widely circulated. I don't know why all of a sudden it was everywhere. It was a video about drowning incidents or drowning occurrences. And they said the eye-opening thing was it's, you know, I don't know, through movies or whatever, you'd think it's like people splashing saying, help, help, help. It's just the opposite. They said when someone really is in a situation where they're potentially drowning, it's quiet. They're quiet. Yeah. Tell me about that.
7: Yeah, well, we have to watch a lot of those videos for our lifeguard training. Yeah. And they're hard to watch because the kids are definitely, it's not as active as it always looks. They're either sinking to the bottom and like hidden.
5: And sometimes you get a clue in the eyes. You can see it in their eyes. There's fear in their eyes. Mm-hmm. And it's not like a big splashing help, help, help. Sometimes it's really kind of quiet. So you got a whole situation of beach. I think of lifeguards all the time, you know, because that's what you're looking out for, is that one person who's maybe quiet and having trouble, right? Because it's not always obvious, and that's what you train for. So I thought that was very interesting, very eye-opening. Of course, you know that because that's what you do. But
6: And then if they're just sitting on the edge, you think they're fine, but then they slide into the water and then they just go right down. Which is, you know, silent thing.
5: Exactly. Yeah. So you have to be careful about that. Hey, tell me about this camp. So I had the privilege of being invited to Woodstock Dive Team. They were having a training session there a couple of years ago. So I spent hours there on a Sunday. I'd never been there before. That place is awesome. Your camp is fantastic. So when does it start getting filled up with people for the season? When does all this start? What's the rhythm of the season?
6: So we started last week. Liam led a lifeguarding course last week. We had people going through high rope certification. So it really starts, you know, in June. Mm-hmm. So we have 3 weeks of staff training, and then over 1,100 campers come through. We have 100 acres, 44 buildings, 75-acre lake. I learned how to sail on that lake.
5: Did
6: so,
5: you really?
6: So along with swim lessons, it's a traditional overnight camp for boys and girls. And you know, they get to do a lot of things that we don't get to do at home, and it's supervised. Yeah. So, archery and, you know, all kinds of mountain biking and arts and crafts and theater and, you know, all the traditional activities that they get to do. And it's an unplugged camp, so no screens. It's all first-person experience. You're not going to read about somebody sailing across the lake. You're going to feel the cool waters of Black Pond and, you know, travel under shady trails and actually do it yourself. So
5: every day is an adventure.
6: Yeah.
5: Every day is fun at camp. Tony, how long have you been out there?
6: I've been out there for 23 years. I came.
5: You liked it.
6: I loved it. I love the area. It's a great place. I raised three daughters there. My family and I just love it. And being at camp and, you know, meeting great people like Liam every summer. We have over 100 college students that work for us every summer.
5: Wow.
6: It just brings all this energy and, like, it just reminds us, like, this is why we do it. You know, this is so great. And
5: Liam, so again, you went there as a kid? And you liked it so much, and now you're working there, you're running the waterfront, you're a lifeguard. So what did you really enjoy? Go back to you're a kid going to camp, you must have looked forward to it. Tell me about it.
7: I mean, I think just the actual getting to be a kid. Like, we were so distracted by screens now and wanting to impress people or show off. And when you're at camp, it's just nothing like that. Yeah. Like, you don't, no screens there, you get to try anything new. I learned how to sail at camp. I've done countless things that I would have never ever imagined doing in my life. So I think, just the ability to be a kid and to be have fun and only be there to have fun.
5: And experiences that stay with you for life, friends, friends you make, friends for life in many cases, most cases at camp. It's just such a beautiful thing. So, are there openings? Can you still get in for camp, or you're all filled up? Or
6: we are
5: pretty enticing.
6: Yeah, we have very limited space right now. We operate 97% capacity.
5: Wow.
6: We're full on girls, so there are a few spots left for boys. So yeah, we're very blessed, and you know, through generous donations, camp is available to anyone, even if you can't afford it. So we raise over $150,000 a year and give it all out because volunteers raise the money. And so if anybody's out there that says, oh, I wish I can afford it, you know, through the application process, you pay what your ability. Yeah, and the same thing with swim lessons. That Del Papa family gave a great...
5: Tell me about that.
6: Yeah, so... the Del Papa family is part of the Hale YMCA, and they just love the pool. And being older, you know, pool is a great exercise for them. And it's just been so impactful on them. They had an opportunity to give a great gift. So 100 fourth graders from the Putnam School got to take swim lessons in May.
5: Wow.
6: In preparation for the hot weather, because, you know, learning how to swim isn't just in the summer. It could be year-round. And we're so fortunate to have this great pool in the quiet corner. And they also offer financial aid because you know, a lot of people probably, you know, cost is limited to them, you know, but they could get financial aid to, you know, ensure their kids are safe around water.
5: It's a wonderful organization, obviously. In fact, a week from Wednesday, we're going to be broadcasting live at the Hale YMCA for the Campathon, you know, to raise money for camp scholarships, which is great. So they have their camp going on. You have your camp out at Camp Woodstock, which is really great. Liam, what's a day at camp for the kids? So what time do they get up, and what's give me the whole routine for a day at camp?
7: We're waking up at 7:45, breakfast at 8, and then you just... my day starts with teaching lifeguarding.
5: Yeah.
7: I teach lifeguarding to our 15 and 16-year-olds, our leaders in training. And then swim lessons, periods 1 and 2 for some kids. It's built off of, you pick 4 different choice activities.
5: Yeah.
7: And you take those classes for the week.
5: Yeah.
7: So
5: lunch.
7: Then lunch, then a bunch of free time, free swim, where they can go out and try something maybe they didn't get to sign up for the week.
5: Yeah.
7: Maybe their friend's taking sailing and they want to sail with them. I remember teaching, I took my brother and my cousin out sailing when I was a kid.
5: Yeah.
7: Right after I learned how to sail, and I was like, it was really cool to be able to show them that I had learned something.
5: Sure. And have campfires at night?
7: Campfires at night. We do night activities as well.
5: That's good stuff.
7: Running through the woods, getting ourselves tired before bed. You will never go to bed.
5: Chasing lightning bugs and all that stuff. I mean, that's just being outside, being a kid, man. No, I love that.
6: See, Liam just showed his college. So the first bell is at 7:15. Veteran, a veteran wakes up at 7:45 just in time for breakfast. So Liam just puts a hat on and goes right to breakfast.
5: Here we go, time for
6: we
5: breakfast.
6: We do wake up at 7:15, and then bedtime's around 9:15.
5: Oh, that's fantastic. Yeah, that's good stuff. What a great segment here today. Great topic, water safety. Obviously, teach kids to swim. And if you're going to camp, if you're going to YMCA Camp Woodstock, that's baked right in. Swim lessons at the Hale YMCA Youth and Family Center, always available. And don't overlook that. Make sure when, you know, you're raising your kids, make sure they know how to swim. And it'll serve them for a lifetime. Yeah. And if you're an adult and you don't know how to swim, don't worry about it. Don't be embarrassed. Go take swim lessons and get it done. Really, really good topic here today. Tony, are you a good swimmer?
6: I did not take swim lessons. And, when I joined the service, I was going to be an officer.
5: Yeah.
6: And part of it was water.
5: Sure.
6: You had to jump in and
5: that throw you right in.
6: Right. And I was comfortable, you know, a little bit. And so I jumped off this 3 or 5 meter board, you know, take off your equipment, get rid of your weapon and swim to the side.
5: Yeah.
6: But then there was a 50 meter swim that you had to swim with your weapon.
5: Wow.
6: And I failed the first time. And I was like, oh my gosh, you only get two chances. And I thought, oh my God, I'm going to be sent home. You know, I'm going to get kicked out of the school, you know, on like day two.
5: Yeah.
6: So I just kind of gathered myself, and I, like Liam mentioned earlier, I doggy paddled my way to the end struggling.
5: Yeah.
6: And from then on, I was like, you know, I got to take it. And I started taking swim lessons as an adult, and I eventually became a lifeguard.
5: It's an incredible story.
6: Yeah.
5: Yeah.
6: So,
5: what branch of the military?
6: I was in the Army.
5: Yeah.
6: Yeah.
5: And that's part of it, man. Yeah.
6: Yeah.
5: Wow. Great story. Thank you for sharing that. And thank you for your service to our country as well. And Liam, you've got your senior year still to go at URI.
7: Yeah, I'm going to be studying abroad next year. I'm going to Salamanca, Spain.
5: Wow.
7: For the full year.
5: That's awesome.
7: That's one of the cool things about camp. We have a lot of international staff.
5: Sure.
7: And so I've gotten to learn about other countries, and I learned about them so much that I want to go visit for a full year and finish up my classes over there.
6: Well, and he speaks Spanish, so it's
5: really, poco. Yeah, you are a rock star, man. I'm so glad to hear today. Liam Horowitz-Smith, Waterfront Director, Tony Gronsky, Executive Director. We're talking about YMCA Camp Woodstock. Be careful this summer. We want kids to have fun and be safe in the water. And a very, very timely message here today. Swim lessons, important. Make sure that's part of your education for your kids. Tony and Liam, good segment. Thank you so much for being here.
6: Thank you for having us.
5: It's great to have you. We're going to be right back. Stay with us from WINY.

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6: AP News, I'm Marcela Sanchez. World leaders are gathering in France for the Group of Seven summit, with President Trump's announcement of an agreement to end the U.S. war against Iran likely to dominate discussions. Trump will arrive later this afternoon. Ahead of their meeting at the G7, leaders issued a joint statement congratulating the U.S., the Iranian government, and the mediators on what they called a diplomatic breakthrough. The initial agreement includes reopening the Strait of Hormuz and an extension to the shaky ceasefire. Pakistan says the signing would take place this Friday in Switzerland. Fox Corporation is buying streaming platform Roku in a cash-and-stock deal valued at approximately $22 billion, including debt. The companies say Roku will continue to be run as an open, partner-friendly platform. In Missouri, a plane taking people up to skydive plunged into a field and was engulfed in flames. AP correspondent Haya Panjwani has more.
7: A pilot and 11 others were killed Sunday. The crash happened at a local airport in Butler, some 65 miles south of Kansas City. Bates County Sheriff Chad Anderson.
8: We are treating that as a national or as a mass casualty. We want to be very clear, this is not a commercial airliner that has crashed. It's a local airplane that took off from our local airport.
7: The private plane was operated by Skydive Kansas City. Data from the digital flight tracking company FlightAware shows the plane had already completed two short flights on Sunday before the crash.
8: The investigation is going to be handled by the NTSB and the FAA.
7: The National Transportation Safety Board has previously raised concerns about the weak oversight for skydiving operators in past crash investigations. audio courtesy of KMBC. I'm Haya Punjwani.
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9: I'm Isaac Bean with WINY News, brought to you by Bank Hometown, helping our customers and our communities unlock their potential. A Thompson man was airlifted with serious injuries, and two others were transported following a motorcycle versus car accident in Thompson on Saturday afternoon, according to Connecticut State Police. On Saturday, June 13th, at approximately 3:15 p.m., crews from the community and Thompson Hill Fire Department's Putnam EMS and troopers from Troop D responded to a reported car versus motorcycle accident in the area of Riverside Drive and Thatcher Road. According to the police report, a Kia being operated by 59-year-old Pamelo Natchdegal of North Groverdale was traveling north on Riverside Drive, and a Harley-Davidson being operated by 50-year-old Travis Connor of Thompson was traveling south on Riverside Drive. Police say that when the Harley-Davidson encroached into the northbound lane, the motorcycle was struck by the Kia's front end. Natchdegal's and her passenger, 18-year-old Megan Natchdegal, were transported to Dade Kimmel Hospital for evaluation. Connor was transported to Dade Kimmel Hospital and was subsequently airlifted to Hartford Hospital by LifeStar with serious injuries. Police are saying that this accident remains under investigation at this time. Putnam Highway Superintendent Travis Ryan is reminding the public that milling and paving will be being performed on Sabin Street between Route 44 and Recreation Park Road and the entirety of Keach Street starting today. Please use caution in that area. The Killingly Planning and Zoning Commission will hold a public hearing today at 7 p.m. regarding the moratorium zone text change amendment on warehouses and distribution centers, as well as the subdivision's application for a proposed three-lot subdivision by CJJ Adventures, LLC. The meeting is set to be held at the Killingly Town Hall in the town meeting room, the second floor at 172 Main Street. The applicant for the special permit application proposed 490 Putnam Pike, Killingly 1 LLC, has requested continuance to July 20th meeting. The hearing is set to be a hybrid meeting. Login details and instructions to access the meeting virtually will be posted on the town's website as well as the town clerk's office. Meetings can also be streamed virtually through the Killingly Town Hall's YouTube or Facebook pages. Efforts to repair and reopen the closed Dow Road Bridge remain stalled as state and environmental agencies work through concerns about protecting trout habitat beneath the structure. According to Plainfield First Selectman Kevin Cunningham, the bridge, which has been closed since Friday, June 5th, due to safety concerns, has been in the planning stages for repair since 2020. Cunningham said the town completed engineering work, held a public meeting, secured voter approval for funding, and submitted plans to multiple state and federal agencies. However, the project has encountered an unexpected obstacle, trout, which Cunningham explained on the WINY Talk Show.
10: There's an issue under the bridge, obviously because of the brook that runs through there, and it has to do with trout. They don't want to displace the trout based on fixing the area down below, so we have to come up with a plan on being able to allow the trout to continue that flow or find someplace else in the town of Plainfield which can expand the access for trout. So that's what we're holding up on.
9: The project has involved reviews by the Connecticut Department of Energy and Environmental Protection, the Connecticut Department of Transportation, the Army Corps of Engineers, and fire and wildlife officials. Cunningham said regulators are requiring a mitigation plan that would either maintain trout passage through the area or create expanded trout habitat elsewhere in Plainfield. Cunningham noted that concerns about the bridge's condition prompted the town to commission

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3: Let's take a look at the weather report by meteorologist Bill Jackman. Today, becoming mostly sunny, breezy, and not as warm. High near 75. Tonight, mostly clear. Lows of 50 to 55. Tomorrow, sunny. Highs of 75 to 80. The forest fire danger level for today is high, according to Connecticut Deep. Here at Cargill Falls, it's currently 67 degrees. That's the 8 o'clock report brought to you by Bank Hometown, helping our customers and our community unlock their potential. I'm Isaac Bean with WINY News. Now back to Gary O.
4: Oh, I got a superstar in my studio here today. Beth Markowski Roop is here, the incredible chairperson of Pluck a Duck for the Putnam Business Association. Beth, good morning to you.
5: Good morning, Gary. Quack, quack.
4: And quack, quack to you also. Saw you all weekend at the Putnam Fine Arts and Crafts Festival. Had the tent set up, the ducks, and selling the Pluck a Duck tickets. Wasn't that a nice festival?
5: It was wonderful. I did some great shopping, but it's just wonderful to have an event like that in our town. And the Putnam Guild, Arts Guild, and the Putnam Arts Council just did an incredible job putting that on.
4: Yeah, and it was nice to see you out there. And Don was there also. Got some big hugs and a lot of fun. And we're out there, man. You work so hard getting the not only the word out, but actually selling the tickets here for Pluck a Duck. So Pluck a Duck for the Putnam Business Association. Start with the dates. When do the ducks go in the water?
5: So it is 2 days. It is August 9th and August 10th. Ducks go in the water on Monday, August 10th, right at noon. It will be broadcast live right on WINY Radio and Winnie Facebook, and also the Putnam Business Association Facebook. We will have thousands and thousands of ducks dumped in our pond, swimming happily, and plucked out for over 110 amazing prizes. Last year, we had 141 prizes. This year, we are on track to beat that. And we do tell everybody that the moment the broadcast starts, so at 12:01, go on to the WINY Facebook or the Putnam Business Association and put in your guess of how many lucky ducks you think went into the water that day. I can tell you it's more than one and less than 10,000. That's the only hint I'm going to give you. But the closest two without going over is going to win a $75 gift card to Anya Restaurant from each site. And that is courtesy of our wonderful sponsor, which is JB Concrete.
4: Wow, that's fantastic. So over 110 prizes. It's only $5 to adopt a duck.
5: Only $5.
4: Tickets are everywhere now through the event, which is, you know, a couple of months away, but it's, gosh, things go by fast, so don't delay and get your tickets. I don't know, can you read up, I don't know, maybe the top 6, 7, 10
5: I would love to, because these prizes are just too good. So our grand prize this year is a $1,000 Visa gift card, and that is sponsored by Breezeline and Burns Agency Hub International. Nice. So excited about that. We also have an amazing Red Sox package that was donated by Weisscale and Zahansky Strategic Wealth Advisors. And not only are you going to have two tickets and be sitting up in the Aura Club, it doesn't get any better than that. Wow. You're going to watch batting practice on the field. You're going to get a tour of the Green Monster. You're going to get a tour or the Red Sox Hall of Fame, and there's all kinds of other fun perks with it too. Everyone wants to win this, including my husband. 25 tons sandstone gravel topsoil with delivery from Rawson Materials. I've heard of so many yard projects that people want to do if they win. Yeah. We have a 6-month family membership to the Hale YMCA. There's a Newport, Rhode Island getaway. There's a Foxwoods getaway. There's a Narragansett, Rhode Island getaway. The list just goes on and on. And we do have the full list posted right at discoverputnam.com.
4: So again, over 110 items, and that's all for your $5 adopt a duck. 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They go in the water, they pluck the ducks out, and if you're one of the ducks, one of the numbers, you could win a prize. And of course, you can buy more than, you can adopt more than one duck, and we encourage you to do that. So let's talk about getting tickets. Start with the location. They're all over town. Where can we go to get tickets?
5: So we have 18 business locations all

0: all over the community, including right here, WYNY Radio. 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We have many of the bank hometown locations, including their location in Brooklyn, Connecticut, Woodstock, and others as well. We also, you can go to Smoke and Mirrors Beauty Loft. We have many local businesses. Sparrow Soaps, you can get them at. Archambault Insurance, World Insurance. The list goes on and on. But we also partner with 37 nonprofit organizations, the most nonprofit partners that we've ever had. So 37 nonprofit organizations all throughout our community. And these are nonprofits like Teague, like Now, Paws Cat Shelter, NAMI Windham County, Bags of Hope, Danielson Veterans Coffee House, Neighbors Against Cancer, Anchors of Hope, the ARC Eastern Connecticut, Riley Farm Rescue. The list goes on and on. They also are selling tickets and keeping a portion of every ticket sold for their organization. Last year, we raised over $12,000 for our nonprofit partners alone. This year, we're on track to raise well over $13,000 for them. So every ticket sold is making a difference in the community. So we hope you will definitely adopt more than one duck.
1: The idea to partner with the not-for-profits, you've been doing that for a few years now, and that was your idea that you brought to the... That's been really popular. That's cool.
0: It's been so popular. And, you know, anytime that I have a night where I'm up at still at 2 a.m., you know, working on Pluck a Duck, you know, I think of just how it benefits so many people in this community. Again, every ticket sold is making a difference. And I'll never forget a few years ago, and it was during the pandemic that we found a way to keep this event going. And we partnered with the nonprofit organizations, and one of them, who had to cancel so many of their in-person fundraising events that year, said to me that if they didn't have this to be able to use as a fundraising option for them that year, they didn't know how they were going to keep the lights on. Wow. So every time that we have a late night, I just think of that, you know, and just again, how every ticket sold is making a difference in our community in so many different ways.
1: So, you know, you're always really hyper-organized, and you're wonderful at getting the word out, but is it just me? It just feels like it's starting early. There's so much awareness very, very early for this. Is that by design or what's going on here?
0: We start early. We have the most amazing committee, you know, Pluck a Duck Committee. And again, all volunteer. So, you know, they're donating their time. And we start planning for this in the very first day of March because it really does take that long. You know, there are so many aspects to this event. And we've added three new features to it this year because, you know, you just have to keep making it bigger and better. It just takes months for us of planning, and that way also we can get the tickets out to the nonprofit partners early and give them enough time to sell their tickets as well.
1: So the ducks will go in the water at the Secret Duck location on Monday, August 10th at 12 noon. Yep. And again, all the broadcasts and Facebook Lives that we told you about. But the day before that, too, is kind of huge at the Main Street Car Cruise at Rotary Park. What happens there?
0: Oh, it sure is. So you are going to want to come down. We're talking, not only are you going to see, what, over 3,000 classic cars that they had last year, but there's so much to do for the families, especially because we have a huge kids corner in Rotary Park with all kinds of activities, everything from bounce houses to Zen's Critters Petting Zoo to balloon animals to all kinds of vendors for everyone to look at, not just the kids. And new this year is Balloon Delights is going to be there. They have a wonderful booth set up, kind of like everyone's heard of Build-A-Bear. Well, they've got Stuff-A-Duck and other critters as well. So you can do a Build-A-Bear, Stuff-A-Duck, and other critters for the kids. We'll have that. We have arts and crafts booth. It goes on and on. But one of the new features that we also will have that day is our Duck Duck Jeep contest, which we're so excited about. So we are encouraging Jeep owners to also participate in the Main Street Car Cruise that day. We have intern heads just create some fun ducktastic rides here in town with a fun duck-themed decorating contest. We have three categories that we will be giving away gift cards and trophies for, and all the details are on discoverputnam.com. But again, there's nothing better than ducks and Jeeps.
1: Yeah. Dunking booth, too. Celebrity dunking booth is a big deal.
0: Celebrity dunk tank. Yeah. Sponsored by Win Waste Innovations. Yeah. And we have just some amazing celebrities that are going to be in the dunk tank this year, and we're going to be revealing that list very soon.
1: Now, my neighbor right here, JT's Appliance, is doing something kind of fun, too. Tell me about that.
0: He sure is. So we have the Ultimate Duck Count Challenge this year, and it is held at JT's Appliance. We have this mini duckmobile that was painted rubber duck yellow by the incredible team at Flawless Painting Pros, and we have it at JT's Appliance now through August 10th. So you can stop by. They're located right here on Pomfret Street, and they are open Monday through Saturday. Just stop by their location. You're going to be in and out very quick, unless you're like me and you do a lot of shopping there. They've got just amazing store. And you just guess how many ducks are located in that mini duckmobile. Just cast your vote right there. The closest two without going over is going to win a $100 Visa gift card.
1: Nice. So there's all these little, you know, there's the main events, the ducks going in the water. You adopt your duck. It's only $5 and over 110 prizes. But then there's all the others kind of wraparound events too, which is just really cool. And it gets a little bigger every year.
0: Every year.
1: This is a huge fundraiser for the Putnam Business Association, our biggest fundraiser of the year, and the 37 not-for-profits. Is that what you said?
0: 37 non-profit organizations.
1: Not-for-profits also selling tickets, and we split the proceeds with them as well. So kind of spread the wealth and share it. And it's just a lovely, lovely community event. We mentioned the businesses where you can get them. You can go to discoverputnam.com. You can do the whole thing online if you want. Discoverputnam.com. You can do it now. Or come to the businesses. We're pretty busy here. You can come in at any time to get your tickets. And then you're on tour, man. You're on the road. So I saw you all weekend, this past weekend at the Fine Arts and Crafts Festival in Putnam. Where are you heading next? Where are we going to see the big tent?
0: This Saturday, we will be at the Danielson Farmers Market, nice. Which is located right on Westcott Road, right at the Killingly Public Library, and we'll be there from 9 to noon. So you can just stop by the Danielson Farmers Market, get some amazing things that day, do all of your shopping like I do, and also get your Pluck a Duck tickets, too.
1: You'll be doing a couple more sessions here in our parking lot as well. We'll tell you about that as we get closer, but we're telling you early, we want you to adopt a duck. You could do as many as you want. You can buy a few every week if you want, but make sure you're in for all these wonderful, wonderful prizes, continuing to grow to at least 110 prizes now, and it will grow as we get closer to the event, which is just wonderful. Beth, I love your energy, man. What motivates you?
0: It's caffeine. So, you know, I believe in just spreading kindness, you know, in a world where you can be anything, just be kind. Yeah. It doesn't cost anything. You never know what someone else is going through. Yep. So if they're grumpy that day, you don't know. You haven't walked in their shoes. So I just believe in spreading love and kindness.
1: I love that. Good stuff. Now, while you're here, I can't let this opportunity go, because when you're not when you're not adopting ducks and selling duck tickets, you are the marketing director at Service Master by Mason. And your specialty is cleaning up messes. Right?
0: We do. Yes. You know, we help home and business owners, you know, when they have any type of disaster, whether it's water, fire, smoke, mold, odor concerns, any type of biohazard spill as well. We're doing a lot of that. We work with the state and local police departments, trauma, crime scene cleanup, all different types of specialty cleaning needs, from tenant turnover cleaning, post-construction cleaning, air duct cleaning. But we specialize doing right now a lot of air duct cleaning and dryer vent cleaning this time of year. A lot of interior boat and RV cleaning, nuisance animal cleanup, but we also do a lot of mold removal this time of year. Unfortunately, there's a lot of humidity, and mold is just spreads very quickly here in our homes in New England.
1: And tell me about, brag a little bit on it, because you're very good at what you do, mold. Let's start there.
0: Yep. So the biggest challenge when it comes to mold is when it's done wrong. You know, years ago, you could throw bleach on it. You could paint over it. You can't do those things. You know, the bleach has been banned when it comes to mold removal for many years now. Bleach is now 90% water. So when you use that on your mold, all you're doing is giving it the fuel it needs to spread faster.
1: Yeah.
0: And there's so many illnesses now that are linked to mold being in your home and your business. Everything from just feeling lethargic and having headaches to all types of respiratory concerns, you know, having alopecia, getting skin rashes, the list goes on. It's linked now to musculoskeletal, mental health concerns. It just keeps getting linked to more and more illnesses. So when you do see it in your home, it affects everybody individually as well. So a lot of people will say, well, you know, I'm not sick from it. Maybe my wife has the sniffles, but I'm not sick from it, so I don't need to deal with it. If one person in your home or business is sick from mold, it's one too many. It is very individualized. There's sometimes types of mold that will affect people and not affect people, but that doesn't mean it's not making you sick all the same.
1: cleaning duct work at your home or office. Some people may say, oh boy, that's probably going to make a mess, but you don't. You're very careful. Tell me about it. It's a big process.
0: Absolutely. We have amazing equipment. It's truck mounted. It's very powerful. We have these whipping wands. So we're able to go in with cameras, really see what's in there. And let me tell you, Gary, you don't want to know. it is a mess in there, and it's never nice. It's a lot of stuff that gets trapped in there. So you're breathing it over and over all day long, and it's awful. And it's just decreasing the air quality in your home. It's giving you respiratory. It's giving you the sniffles. The same thing. So, you know, you really need to get your air ducts clean. For businesses, you're supposed to get them cleaned every 12 to 18 months. Mm-hmm. For homeowners, it really should be every 2 to 3 years, just depending on the situation in the home. So if it's been a while, you're due. We are able to look in there, see what's in there, use these whipping wands to be able to dislodge everything, because it does get crammed in there really tight.
1: Yeah.
0: So we're able to dislodge everything and get everything sucked out and removed. And then we're doing camera afterwards to make sure that it is out. And it just makes a huge difference. It improves your air quality. It makes your system work more efficiently, which is money savings. Yeah. But more importantly, you're just going to breathe easier.
1: Cool company, too. 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You're just very, very involved in all the communities in which you serve, and there's many of them. And we salute you for that. It's a great team. 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If people want to reach out and start a conversation, how do you do that?
0: Very easy. 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
1: 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Make sure you're in for that. Beth, I love you. Thanks for being here today.
0: Thank you, Gary. Quack, quack.
1: Quack, quack.
0: Quack, quack.
1: All right. It's 8:22. We'll be right back. 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
1: Good morning. It's 8:25. It's time for Sports and Kyle Rickey. This report is brought to you by Putnam Chrysler Dodge Jeep Ram Kia at the corner of Routes 44 and 21 in Putnam.
9: Gary, we begin locally as the spring season comes to a close for some teams at Woodstock Academy, as Joel Barlow proved to be the formidable foe for Woodstock's boys volleyball team in the Class S state championship match at Newtown High School over the weekend. The Falcons, who were the second seed in the tournament, captured their second consecutive championship in three sets over the top-seeded Centaurs. The Falcons broke out early in the first set and led by as many as 13 points before a late rally by the Centaurs cut the gap almost in half. Joel Barlow held on for a 25-17 win. The little burst of momentum carried into the second set for the Centaurs, who went up 4-0 early, only to see the Falcons regain their composure to post a 25-21 victory. Joel Barlow won the third set in the same score. Braden Batone led for the Centaurs, who finished 24-2 with 14 kills, while Evan Chernick added 9. And three members of the senior class chose to head to the New England Track and Field Championships over the weekend at Noble High School in New Berwick, Maine. Lily Morges finished second in New England in discus with a best throw of 137 feet 4 inches. Avery Plouffe also went north and finished sixth in shot put with a heave of 38 feet 11 and 1 quarter inches. Both Morges and Plouffe earned all New England honors. Classmate Eli Manning also finished in the top 10 in New England as he placed 9th in discus with a throw of 158 feet 9 inches. Nationally, Wyatt Langford hit Conley Early's first pitch over the Green Monster completely out of Fenway Park, and Kyle Higashioka launched a 3-run homer to help the Texas Rangers avert a 3-game sweep with a 6-4 victory over the Boston Red Sox yesterday. Justin Vasquez had 3 hits, and Brandon Nimmo added 2 doubles and 2 RBIs for the Rangers. Wilson Contreras hit a pair of solo homers and had 3 hits for the Red Sox, who were looking for their first series sweep at Fenway this season. And Denny Hamlin is still planning to retire at the end of next season, but won the NASCAR Cup Series race at the Pocono Raceway yesterday for his third consecutive win. That moves him past the late Kyle Busch for 9th on the all-time wins list. Hamlin is the oldest full-time driver in the NASCAR Cup Series at 45. He now has 64 wins. I'm Kyle Rickey, WINY Sports.
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21: 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A Thompson man was airlifted with serious injuries, and two others were transported following a motorcycle versus car accident in Thompson on Saturday afternoon, according to Connecticut State Police. On Saturday, June 13th, at approximately 3:15 p.m., crews from the community and Thompson Hill Fire Department's Putnam EMS and troopers from Troop D responded to a reported car versus motorcycle accident in the area of Riverside Drive and Thatcher Road. According to the police report, a Kia being operated by 59-year-old Pamela Natch de Gaulle of North Groverdale was traveling north on Riverside Drive, and a Harley-Davidson being operated by 50-year-old Travis Connor of Thompson was traveling south on Riverside Drive. Police say that when the Harley-Davidson encroached into the northbound lane, the motorcycle was struck by the Kia's front end. Natch de Gaulle and her passenger, 18-year-old Megan Natch de Gaulle, were transported to Dave Kimmel Hospital for an evaluation. Connor was transported to Dave Kimmel Hospital and was subsequently airlifted to Hartford Hospital by Lifestar with serious injuries. Police are saying that this accident remains under investigation. The Killingly Town Council voted last Tuesday night to approve a gravel pathway connecting Owen Bell Park to the commercial plaza at 550 Hartford Turnpike, opting for a less extensive project after rejecting a proposal for a paved sidewalk. The issue came before the council following recommendations from the Board of Recreation and the Director of Highway Operations. Recreation officials had supported improvements to the existing pathways, citing safety concerns for pedestrians traveling between the park and the nearby plaza. Council members, however, expressed mixed views on the proposal during a lengthy discussion. Several members voiced concerns that a paved sidewalk would primarily serve employees of businesses in the plaza rather than the general public. Others worried that a permanent paved connection could encourage plaza employees to park in Owen Bell Park, increase maintenance and snow removal obligations for the town, and potentially lead to commercial delivery traffic using the parked area. Questions were also raised regarding long-term liability, accessibility requirements, maintenance costs, and whether the project would primarily benefit adjacent businesses rather than park visitors. Councilman David Griffiths and made a motion seconded by Councilman Tony Giambattista to approve a paved pathway. The motion failed by a 6-2 roll call vote, with only Griffiths and Giambattista voting in favor. The council then unanimously approved an alternative proposal offered by Councilman Adam Reynolds and seconded by Councilman Kevin Curtula. The approval plan calls for a 4-foot-wide gravel pathway with no lighting. The project will also include signage directing visitors to park in Owen Bell Park. Supporters of the revised plan said the gravel path would improve pedestrian safety while minimizing maintenance responsibilities and reducing the likelihood that the pathway would become an extension of the adjacent commercial development. Pomfret residents will have an opportunity to learn more about a proposed solar array on the town-owned property, Murdoch property, during an informational meeting this evening at 6:30 at the Pomfret Community School. According to the town of Pomfret, the proposed project would utilize approximately 25 acres of the 188-acre Murdoch property at 434 Killingly Road. The meeting is intended to provide residents with information about the project, answer questions, and allow community members to share any concerns before a vote later this month. According to information released by the town, Pomfret could realize approximately $9.5 million in revenue over a 20-year period through the proposed land lease agreement. Officials also noted that the solar array would not be visible from the roadway. Residents will have the opportunity to vote on the proposed lease agreement during a special town meeting scheduled for Thursday, June 25th at 6:30 p.m. at the Pomfret Community School. Town officials are encouraging residents to attend the informational meeting to learn more about the project before casting their votes. WINY News Time, 8:36.
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21: Let's take a look at the weather report by meteorologist Bill Jackman. Today, becoming mostly sunny, breezy, and not as warm, high near 75. Tonight, mostly clear, lows of 50 to 55. Tomorrow, sunny, highs of 75 to 80. The forest fire danger level for today is high, according to Connecticut Deep. Your Cargill Falls, it's currently 67 degrees. 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
1: 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All right, Monday, June 15th, here's what's happening. 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Canterbury Cares Food Pantry is open today from 10 a.m. to 12 noon at the First Congregational Church, 6 South Canterbury Road in Canterbury. 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You can still sign up by calling 860-774-2020. All right, Tuesday, June 16th, bingo is held every Tuesday at the Putnam VFW. Doors open at 4, game start at 6:30. The Danielson Veterans Coffee House meets every Tuesday morning at 8:30 at the Putnam Elks on Edmund Street in Putnam. 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Teague's Summer Pop-Up will be held Tuesday at Teague on Thatcher Road in North Grosvenordale from 10 a.m. to 3 p.m. There'll be child bikes with helmets, clothing, shoes, household items, and more. No appointment is needed. First come, first served. The Northeast Connecticut Farmers Market Plainfield Market opens this Tuesday. The Tuesday market opens for the season tomorrow from 4 to 6 p.m. at the Plainfield Early Childhood Center, 651 Norwich Road in Plainfield. And the Brooklyn Northeast Connecticut Farmers Market will open Wednesday for the season from 4 to 6 p.m. at 546 Providence Road, Route 6 in Brooklyn, right over by Ocean State Job Lot. Killingly Parks and Recreation Senior Movies are held every Wednesday at 1:30 at the Killingly Community Center on Broad Street in Danielson. Showtime 1:30, The Magic of Belle Isle is this week's featured movie. 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Meet the members who are proudly serving the borough of Danielson. 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
2: The forecast for northeastern Connecticut becoming mostly sunny today, breezy, not as warm, 75. Mostly clear, low 50s tonight. Sunny 75 to 80 tomorrow, then partly sunny Wednesday, 75 to 80. Thursday, partly sunny, scattered afternoon showers, 80, and partly sunny near 80. Friday, Saturday, and Sunday. This is WINY meteorologist Bill Jackman.
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1: Good morning. It's 8:48. Time for sports and Kyle Rickey. And this report is brought to you by the Burns Agency in Dayville and Norwich.
3: Gary, we begin locally as the spring season comes to a close for some teams at Woodstock Academy, as Joel Barlow proved to be the formidable foe for Woodstock's boys volleyball team in the Class S state championship match at Newtown High School over the weekend. The Falcons, who were the second seed in the tournament, captured their second consecutive championship in three sets over the top-seeded Centaurs. The Falcons broke out early in the first set and led by as many as 13 points before a late rally by the Centaurs cut the gap almost in half. Joel Barlow held on for a 25-17 win. The little burst of momentum carried into the second set for the Centaurs, who went up 4-0 early, only to see the Falcons regain their composure to post a 25-21 victory. Joel Barlow won the third set in the same score. Braden Batone led for the Centaurs, who finished 24-2 with 14 kills, while Evan Chernick added 9. And three members of the senior class chose to head to the New England Track and Field Championships over the weekend at Noble High School in New Berwick, Maine. Lily Morges finished second in New England in discus with a best throw of 137 feet 4 inches. Avery Plouffe also went north and finished sixth in shot put with a heave of 38 feet 11 and 1 quarter inches. Both Morges and Plouffe earned all New England honors. Classmate Eli Manning also finished in the top 10 in New England as he placed 9th in discus with a throw of 158 feet 9 inches. Nationally, Wyatt Langford hit Conley Early's first pitch over the Green Monster completely out of Fenway Park, and Kyle Higashioka launched a 3-run homer to help the Texas Rangers avert a 3-game sweep with a 6-4 victory over the Boston Red Sox yesterday. Justin Vasquez had 3 hits, and Brandon Nimmo added 2 doubles and 2 RBIs for the Rangers. Wilson Contreras hit a pair of solo homers and had 3 hits for the Red Sox, who were looking for their first series sweep at Fenway this season. And Denny Hamlin is still planning to retire at the end of next season, but won the NASCAR Cup Series race at the Pocono Raceway yesterday for his third consecutive win. That moves him past the late Kyle Busch for 9th on the all-time wins list. Hamlin is the oldest full-time driver in the NASCAR Cup Series at 45. He now has 64 wins. I'm Kyle Ricky, WINY Sports. Goodbye.

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4: That's it for the morning show. Thank you for listening. Had a blast here today. You know who else had a blast here today? Faye Battersby. But it's your last day here today, really, Faye?
5: Yes, it is.
4: Where are you going?
5: Back to school.
4: Back to school. But you go back early mid-July because you're a soccer superstar at your school.
5: Yes.
4: So what'd you do here? 5 weeks with us?
5: 6 weeks.
4: 6 weeks.
5: Yeah.
4: Did you like it?
5: Yeah, I loved it.
4: We liked you too. You're a good kid. I love the stories about reffing. You're like a superstar soccer ref. You did 3 games yesterday?
5: Yes, I did.
4: You did 3 games yesterday. Mm-hmm. And you didn't get yelled at by any parents yesterday?
5: No, it was a calm day yesterday.
4: That's good. Yeah. But you have had incidents.
5: Yes.
4: And you handle them like a pro. So glad to have you here today. We wish you big success for all you do. You're entering your sophomore year next year.
5: Yes.
4: At what school again? Down in
5: High Point University.
4: In North Carolina.
5: Yeah.
4: All right. Good for you. Hey, Faye, you're awesome.
5: Thank you. I hope you had a great experience here.
4: Yes. We loved having you here on the morning show. All right, so Gary is standing by. Gary Wilcox. So 2 hours of open phone lines this morning. So let's air it out. You got some stuff to talk about. Gary's ready for you. He's in makeup now. And we're going to be bringing him into the studio in just a few minutes. And the phone lines will be open on the WINY talk show. Give Gary a call. He's an awfully nice guy. All right? Please spread love, kindness, and respect in our community. You can do it. I'll love you right back. Have a great day. There's Commodores from WINY.

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1: Hey, I'm Marcela Sanchez. The U.S. and Iran reached an initial agreement aimed at ending their war and reopening the Strait of Hormuz. Details of the agreement were not immediately released, but it appeared that it would not be implemented until signed, which mediator Pakistan says would happen this Friday in Switzerland. Meanwhile, at the G7 summit, the agreement to end the war will be a main topic of discussion. AP correspondent John Leicester reports from France.
2: France, Germany, and other nations were frozen out when US and Israeli forces began the bombardments of Iran in February. The allies said they weren't consulted and they refused to fight in the conflict. That angered US President Donald Trump. Trump and those same allies are now meeting here at Evian-les-Bains in France for a summit of the G7 nations. The tentative Iran deal gives them an opportunity to now turn the page. Instead of talking about the disagreements that they had about the Iran war, they can now start to look forward to the next steps. Top of the list of priorities for G7 nations is reopening the Strait of Hormuz so that oil and gas from the Persian Gulf can flow out again to world markets.
1: Trump is expected to arrive in France later this afternoon. Israel's defense minister says his country will not withdraw from land seized in Lebanon, where Israel is fighting the Iranian-backed Hezbollah militant group. Russia launched a major attack on Ukraine overnight, targeting Kyiv and Kharkiv with hundreds of drones and missiles. Ukrainian President Volodymyr Zelensky is calling for decisive action from G7 countries set to discuss the war at the summit in France. Markets on Wall Street were set to follow global markets sharply higher after the tentative deal was announced on ending the Iran war. Oil prices fell close to $5 a barrel. This is AP News.
3: I'm Isaac Bean with WINY News. The Office of the Chief Medical Examiner confirmed with WINY that 50-year-old Travis Connor of Thompson has succumbed to his injuries following a motorcycle accident in Thompson Saturday afternoon. As reported on Saturday, June 13th, at approximately 3:15 p.m., crews from the community and Thompson Hill Fire Department's Putnam EMS and troopers from Troop D responded to a reported car versus motorcycle accident in the area of Riverside Drive and Thatcher Road. According to the police report, a Kia being operated by 59-year-old Pamela Natchigal of North Grosvenordale was traveling north on Riverside Drive, and a Harley-Davidson being operated by Connor was traveling south on Riverside Drive. Police say that when the Harley-Davidson encroached into the northbound lane, the motorcycle was struck by the Kia's front end. Natchigal and her passenger, 18-year-old Megan Natchigal, were transported to Day Kimball Hospital for an evaluation. Connor was transported to Day Kimball Hospital and was subsequently airlifted to Hartford Hospital by LifeStar with serious injuries. The Office of the Chief Medical Examiner told WINY this morning that Connor has since passed away. The Killingly Planning and Zoning Commission will hold a public hearing today at 7 p.m. regarding the moratorium zone text change amendment on warehouses and distribution centers, as well as the subdivision application for a proposed three-lot subdivision by CJJ Adventures LLC. The meeting is set to be held at the Killingly Town Hall in the town meeting room, the second floor at 172 Main Street. The applicant for the special permit application proposed for 90 Putnam Pike, Killingly One LLC, has requested a continuance to the July 20th meeting. The hearing is set to be a hybrid meeting. Login details and instructions to access the meeting virtually will be posted on the town's website as well as the town clerk's office. Meetings can be also streamed virtually through the Killingly Town Hall's YouTube or Facebook pages. Putnam Highway Superintendent Travis Ryan is reminding the public that milling and paving will be performed on Sabin Street between Route 44 and Recreation Park Road in the entirety of Keach Street starting today. Please use caution in the area. Pomfret residents will have an opportunity to learn more about a proposed solar array on the town-owned Murdoch property during the informational meeting this evening at 6:30 p.m. at the Pomfret Community School. According to the town of Pomfret, the proposed project would utilize approximately 25 acres of the 188-acre Murdoch property at 4334 Killingly Road. The meeting is intended to provide residents with information about the project, answer questions, and allow community members to share any concerns before a vote later this month. According to information released by the town, Pomfret could realize approximately $9.5 million in revenue over a 20-year period through the proposed land lease agreement. Officials also noted that the solar array would not be visible from the roadway. Residents will have the opportunity to vote on the proposed lease agreement during a special town meeting scheduled for Thursday, June 25th at 6:30 p.m. at the Pomfret Community School. Town officials are encouraging residents to attend the informational meeting to learn more about the project before casting their votes. A Dudley, Massachusetts man was transported following a car versus pole accident in Thompson last Wednesday, according to Connecticut State Police. On Wednesday, June 10th, at approximately 6:30 a.m., crews from the East Thompson and Thompson Hill Fire Departments, Putnam EMS, and troopers from Troop D responded to 229 East Thompson Road for the reports of a car versus pole accident. According to the police report, a Lincoln MKZ being operated by 28-year-old Richard Fortier of Dudley, Massachusetts, was traveling southbound on East Thompson Road. Police say Fortier dropped an item in their vehicle and went to retrieve it, and while trying to acquire the item, his vehicle left the roadway and struck a telephone pole. Fortier sustained injuries and was transported to Webster Hospital by Putnam EMS. The Lincoln was sustained disabling damages and was towed from the scene by J&H. Police found Fortier to be at fault for the accident, and he was issued a written warning for failure to maintain lane. WINY News Time, 9:06.
0: Gates gets it. Discover movement that inspires at Putnam Kia at the corner of Routes 44 and 21 in Putnam. Here's Mark Dexter with the details.
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2: Let's take a look at the weather report by meteorologist Bill Jackman. Today, becoming mostly sunny, breezy, and not as warm. High near 75. Tonight, mostly clear. Lows of 50 to 55. Tomorrow, sunny. Highs of 75 to 80. The forest fire danger level for today is high, according to Connecticut Deep. Your Cargill Falls, it's currently 69 degrees. That's the 9 o'clock report. I'm Isaac Bean with WINY News.

Good morning, and welcome to the WINY Talk Show. It's time for you to be heard. The talk show welcomes everyone's calls once per hour. Dial 928-1350 and tell Northeastern Connecticut your story.

0: Good morning and welcome to the WINY talk show. I'm Gary Wilcox. Before I go to the phone lines, I just want to mention there was an agreement made in the Strait of Hormuz there, and oil prices went down close to $5 a barrel, and I'm hoping that reflects at the pump soon. But here's what I would like the callers to do. Also make a prediction when you think these oil prices will be back down, you know, around $3, let's say. If it goes lower than that, even better. But how many months will it take, or how many weeks will it take? Make as you call in, make a prediction there, and we'll see who's right, you know, a few weeks down the road or a couple months down the road. We're going to go right to the callers now on WINY. Good morning. You're on the air.
1: And good morning to you too, sir, right? As Gary O was signing off, he said you were in makeup, right? My question to you, first one is, how early in the morning do you have to show up? How many hours were you in makeup?
0: There is not enough makeup. You know, you can put makeup on a pig and lipstick on a pig, and it's still just the way it is. Face for radio.
1: My prediction is right after Labor Day.
0: After Labor Day, okay. And when is this big election coming up? When do you think? Do you think this coincides with the midterms or what?
1: No. Having some courses in economics, okay. One guy always said prices are sticky downwards. Okay, they rise fast, but they're sticky downwards. They come down slowly.
0: Yep.
1: Okay, and. How much oil do we have in the pipeline right now? You know, not literally, but, you know, on the world's ocean, okay? Steaming our way that got purchased at $112 a barrel.
0: Right, okay? Right. And that's what keeps the cost up until all that is used and so on and so on. So it takes a little time to catch up.
1: Yeah, but you know what I love? I love when the price is rising, okay? It's already sitting in the ground at the gas station, okay? And they're rising the price, okay, on, you know, what they already bought and paid for because the replacement cost. Well, when the replacement comes in that case, that would be the time to raise the price. Not now, but neither here nor there. Right. Hey, first I've got one piece of old business to take care of, okay? I'm going to ask again, what laws has the current administration broken? And you know who that question is directed to, okay? And I'm going to keep asking every day until he answers.
0: Okay. Right? Okay. You can pose that question, sure.
1: Okay, all right. I'll admit open forum has become almost exclusively about national and international politics. I'm the worst perpetrator of such, okay? I like the idea of some variety. As such, I will not discuss Iran as much as I would, as I normally would, okay? But I like the idea of having guests on that are not local politicians or civic leaders, but persons that possess a certain knowledge or a talent, you know? So, for example, Gary the poet is also a good gardener. Have him do a show by taking callers' questions about gardening. Saj could talk about local history. Maybe Charlie could explain the law. Now, for me, right, I could talk about genealogy. I've done an extensive family history. Immigrants from Poland, early 1890s. Ancestry.com.

0: wants you to believe that all you have to do is subscribe and you'll learn everything there is to know about your family. A, I have proof that Ancestry.com is wrong. Someone, and I have no idea who, built the family tree from my grandmother down. On that tree, Ancestry shows my Uncle Francis as my Aunt Francis. And B, Ancestry is incomplete. My ancestors' church, where the legal records were maintained, was destroyed by the Russians in 1920. No church, no records. No records, no source of ancestry. Now, all Ancestry.com does is compile data from public records and tries to link together. Most of their data comes from the federal census. The government doesn't release the census data for 70 years. Most people under 70 just don't show up on Ancestry.com. And children that were born and died between the censuses don't exist on Ancestry.com. My grandmother has five siblings that died as infants that Ancestry just doesn't even have a clue. You know, I could share my experience and methods.
1: Well, let's get back to your original statement. You know, everybody could share a little bit about what they do, and I'm just going to correct you a little bit because I know the Sarge has been on and he's talked about, you know, the hikes and the historical meeting. I know sometimes we'll say, well, maybe that's a question for Charlie. Charlie comes in. We're doing some of that. I don't know that we can get too far into the weeds with just a guest that does that. That's not my decision, you know, by any stretch of the imagination. We have Carrie, the office manager, and Gary and Karen. They make the decisions for those things. But
0: yeah, and I know Gary's, I know Gary's listening. I know who is the boss, okay?
1: That's right.
0: The Osbys only own the station, right? And the Osbys only think they run the station. We all know that Gary is the boss, right?
1: All right. Well, thank you very much for the call.
0: Okay. Whoa. Hear me out, okay?
1: You have about 30 seconds.
0: Okay. I started out with 25. I've been doing this for 11 years, almost to the month. I started with 20 family members. I have over 600 confirmed. Genealogy can be very fascinating. It is very fascinating, albeit it's frustrating also. Just food for thought.
1: All right. Thank you very much. Bye. Good morning. You're on the air.
2: Good morning, Gary. How was your weekend?
1: I work a lot on the weekends, Paul, so I end up doing things that maybe I don't always want to do, but that's how it is.
2: Yeah, same here. So there's nothing here to add about the gas prices. I think Mr. TP covered it pretty much. We'll have to wait and see.
1: You're figuring around September,
2: however,
1: too?
2: How about never?
1: Okay.
2: That's a view by a lot
1: you,
2: of people.
1: You could be right. You could be right.
2: A lot of experts better than so turning the other cheek when someone and this is biblical.
1: Paul, you're breaking up. I don't know what the deal is on that, but
2: okay. Well,
1: that's
2: how about,
1: better.
2: Yeah, beautiful. So the biblical lesson of turning the other cheek, it's not to let the insults go unanswered. Just by the simple gesture of turning your head, that disallows the attacker the ability to strike you again on that cheek, on the one cheek. So it's much misinterpreted these days because you've got a religious leader, so-called religious leader, or a figure leading the Department of War. This nonviolent act of turning your head, it allows the person to find more creative ways of nonviolence. This is the Christian message, but it's been bastardized to fit a narrative of going to war. It doesn't direct the evildoers who want to seek harm to the United States. It doesn't discount that, but it allows for the use of diplomacy and peace agreements. And by the way, our closest ally there, Israel, doesn't give two hoots about a peace agreement. They're bombing Beirut, the capital of a foreign state, a country, and they're getting away with it. And they won't honor their commitments. They say they're going to do something. They say that they're a party to ceasefire, and then they break it. And so does the United States. So diplomacy needs to be given more weight rather than praying to God to kill the enemy. And civilian deaths. It's easy to, you know, just take your hand and you know, like a dictator, like Netanyahu does, and make a claim that the civilian deaths are the responsibility of the enemy. They killed their own civilians by putting them in harm's way. What kind of convoluted thinking is that? It's certainly not about turning the other cheek. So is there a conversation there or no?
1: Is it? Yeah, I think you bring up a lot of good points, and you certainly can see some merit in what you're saying. I don't know, like anything, Paul, I don't know that you're 100% correct, because I don't think in politics anybody's 100% correct, because there's so many different variables to take in, and somebody will have an answer, but maybe somebody out there could answer or at least rebut some of what you just said there. You always come up with some unique topics, Paul. I love it. That's great. Keep those calls coming in.
2: Yeah, and the next topic I'll have to bring up is anger by people who are concerned about the direction of this country, and those people that speak forcefully for the truth. And the truth of the matter is, we have at least in the Catholic faith, we have a catechism that is all about just war theory, and also about, allowing a consideration of disproportionate use of force, all sorts of considerations. We have that framework there, and it's in direct opposition of what this administration is putting out, Hexketh, well, Vance, all the other Bible thumpers in his administration.
1: Let me just say this. If I don't know if you were referring, to Iran in direct proportion, but having said that, I'm going to just say this. I don't think Iran deserved much of anything. That was my unit. I was out of the Marine Corps, just had gotten out. I'm sitting in a college dorm, and I see the Beirut bombing. They've been at the helm of many, many things. So I understand what you're saying. I'm just directing this towards Iran. I think enough is enough. And sometimes when people harass you and harangue you or kill your people or do things, there is no alternative but anger. And of course, that's just directed towards Iran, and I'm not sure you were completely heading in that direction, Paul, but I appreciate the call. Hopefully we get some good calls out of it. Thank you.
0: Oh, yeah.
1: All right, we're going to take a station break. 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
1: And welcome back. We're going to go right to the phone lines. Good morning. You're on the air.
9: Hey, good morning, Gary. Scott Pemphek.
1: Hi, Scott. How you doing?
9: Hey, good, good. Hey, big time to be, great time to be living in Putnam, Gary. Got some good news for you.
1: All right.
9: Got a lot of great things going on. Last week I talked about the upcoming Hazardous Waste Day in Thompson that we're going to be sharing the Thompson facility with. Just a reminder, it's this Saturday, June 27th, 9 to 1 at the Thompson Highway Garage off of Buckley Hill Road, so mark your calendars for that. And if you're into meetings, which I know you are, Gary, but maybe some of your listeners want to come into one of our municipal meetings. A lot going on this week. Tonight is the selectmen's meeting. Actually, right before the selectmen's meeting, there's a general government meeting, general government committee meeting at 5:30, selectmen's meeting at 7, and that happens in room 109 of the town hall. Tomorrow night, Tuesday, we have our zoning board of appeals meeting up in room 201 at the town hall. And Wednesday, we have planning and zoning at 7 o'clock, also in room 201. So, three days in a row of meetings. If you want to, you know, if you're a Putnam resident, want to check that out, more than welcome to. They're always all public. Putnam Farmers Market now on Saturdays at Riverview Marketplace. That goes from.
1: I have a question there, Scott. Are the tomatoes sure. out yet?
9: You know, this week my wife went. I didn't go, but she said there weren't a lot of things to pick from. She didn't come home with a basket full of things. So yeah. I think it's a little too early. But anyway, that's what I wanted to get out there, and I'll call later on this week to remind everybody. But definitely put that Hazardous Waste Day down, because that's it's kind of expensive for both towns, and we definitely want to take advantage of that.
1: What does the selectmen's meeting cover? Do you have anything special on that agenda, Scott?
9: You know what I'll do? I will call in on the second hour and go over the agenda for you. How's that?
1: Perfect.
9: Right now we got to start. The market opens in 5 minutes and 24 seconds. Unbelievable day. NASDAQ's up 631 points. Dow is up 571, and the S&P's up 96. It's amazing what happens when you stop a war.
1: Hopefully oil comes down and stocks go up. That's exactly great.
9: Hopefully that holds true. But I'll get our agenda out, and I'll call you in the second hour and go over what we got going on tonight.
1: All right. So. Thank you very much for the call, Scott.
9: Take care.
1: Good morning. You're on the air.
10: Hey, good morning, life of Tennessee.
1: You're still in the Tennessee area. Is this have to do with the house coming in, or?
10: Yeah, I got a meeting with the builder today, and tomorrow the surveyors.
1: All right.
10: And then I'll be back up there in Connecticut after that.
1: How long of a drive was it getting there?
10: It was like 20 and a half hours.
1: Wow. That's like going to Florida almost.
10: Well, when you come down to it, it pretty much is.
1: Yeah, I was going to say, that's a long drive.
10: Tennessee is a long state.
1: Yeah. We don't realize that in Connecticut. You can get across it in, what, 3 hours? Something like that. In Tennessee, it's like Pennsylvania. You can just get on a highway and keep driving. 6 hours later, you're like, did I get anywhere?
10: Yeah, I mean, it used to take me from Plainfield to New York. Roughly 2 hours.
1: Yeah, and so even less than 3 hours here in Connecticut then.
10: Yeah, you know, don't blink going through an island because you're going to miss it. But out here, I mean, it's like over 400 miles just to go from the Tennessee-Virginia border to where I'm at.
1: Right, right.
10: And you're not even out of the state yet. But we did have a good time yesterday. We went to the battlefield of Shiloh. And if nobody's ever visited it, it's a good place to stop. Definitely. With what Paul was saying, and Mr. Tupac, the world is a crazy place. And people react to things in a different way. They have different beliefs on every little thing. But Mr. Toothpick, I think he deserves an answer that he's asking. You know, somebody makes a comment about something, well, let's back it up. You know, show the evidence. And, you know, the whole bit with Iran and Lebanon, I don't care what it is that's happening and it deals with Israel, it's wrong, some people's opinion. Doesn't matter. Wow, they just killed over 1,000 people, which for Israel's population was more than what we lost in 9/11 per capita. I think
1: percentage wise,
10: right,
1: yeah,
10: to defend themselves. I think they had the right to defend themselves.
1: Well,
10: now, like you were saying, you knew a bit about Middle East, what was going on from being, you know, in the Marines at the time. Where was all the funding coming for the folks who blew up those bases, those barracks? Came from Iran.
1: That's right.
10: And you know, there's a lot of other terror organizations that are formed and supplied by Iran. And when you come down to it, in the Middle East, a lot of the hate and discontent and the battles come from Iran. So, you know, does Israel have a actual justification for going in and bombing those terrorists in their organization for the attacks they've done on their country? And also the attacks that Iran has been doing on their countries, even if it's indirectly. And that's something you got to look at. Yes, civilians are hurt and killed, but some of that is because those groups are using the civilians as a shield. It's not a war crime. They're doing their best to avoid civilian casualties. And I tell you, down here, there's a lot of religion. And they understand what's going on. And, you know, there's some things you can't avoid. And, you know, it's just the nature of the way life is. And, you know, people need to start doing that forgiveness thing where, yeah, okay, you got a different opinion from me. Let's not fight about it. Let's listen to each other. And if we want to throw insults and then, you know, praise the Lord, you got a problem because you're not living up to your religion. I'm not religious, but down here, you see it all the time.
1: Oh, I've been all through the South, and on every corner, there's another church. You know, literally, and I'm not speaking out of turn. Is, you know, you go a block and a half, there's another church. You know, maybe two blocks away, another church.
10: There's two things you see a lot of: churches and Dollar Generals.
1: Yes,
10: a lot of Dollar Generals.
1: I was down there, I didn't have the Dollar Generals, but I do know that they've expanded. They use them as mini grocery marts and to get some of the basic things they need, you know? It's like an old trading post.
10: They do. And, you know, you can have a town that's smaller than Onico, and they got it dialed down. I mean, it's amazing.
1: And they seem to pick those rural areas where it's a long way to drive to Walmart or Target or any of those types of grocery stores, the big grocery stores. And they seem to serve a need to keep people around their own community instead of having to drive for 25 minutes. In Connecticut, anyway. I don't know how it is down there.
10: Well, I'm lucky because we're building. I'm about 10 minutes away from a Walmart. But, I mean, there's not a whole lot of big stores.
1: you got to learn how to say it like a Southern person, a Walmart. You got to get that drawl in there. Now you're going to be living down there, Sarge. Walmart.
10: Oh, big time. I mean, but I tell you, it's beautiful down here. It's not just the landscape and what you're seeing, but the people. They don't sit there and argue with each other the way we hear, up there.
1: Yeah.
10: And, don't have to lock your doors when you leave your house.
1: Wouldn't that be great? That's how it used to be maybe around town when I was younger. There was pockets, but now it's everybody's an opportunist, if you will.
10: Yeah.
1: All right, question for you. What's your prediction on the oil prices? When do you think they're going to come down to around the $3 range? What are you thinking?
10: I think pretty soon, because down here we're down to $3.23.
1: It's already down that low down there? Okay.
10: Yeah. Now, the good question is why is Connecticut so expensive? What is the drive to make it so expensive in Connecticut and Northeast?
1: I think some of that is the gas tax. You know that.
10: So do I. And, that's an artificial inflation as to what the price of gas should be. Our governor is making a whole lot of money off the hardships of the people by putting that gas tax so high that it is almost completely, not affordable just to drive to work.
1: It is costly. I notice it's come down a little bit, but it's still costing me. I go down from Putnam to the Waterford area and Ledyard area, and it used to cost me $24 to fill up. It's over $50 now, so I could use a break in those gas prices for sure, Sarge.
10: I know how it goes, because that's how far I drive to do these hikes.
1: Yep.
10: Because I'm coming from Groton.
1: It costs you a little bit extra. That just means a little bit less in your coffer. Thanks for the call, Sarge. We appreciate it. All right. Bye-bye. All right. We're going to take the next caller. Good morning. You're on the air.
11: How you doing?
1: Good. How you doing?
11: Not bad. I didn't hear where Sarge said he was in Tennessee. Did he say what town he was in?
1: No. He said he was close to a Walmart, so if you can find a Walmart down there, you can almost guess.
11: Yeah. Well, I heard, when you guys were saying there's churches around every corner, that's no lie. But if you think about Danielson itself, right there in Danielson, you have about 6 churches, all within a half a mile. Every borough has its own church. So that's not really fair to say. Maybe the people here are more religious, but there's not more churches. Well, I don't know.
1: No, there are more churches down there. There's no question. But you up here too, back in the day, even Putnam, they had the churches. They were within walking distance in the town, and that's where people went. More people frequented those churches back in the day. A lot of times you've got churches springing up in different locations up here in the north. We don't see it. We don't see it maybe because we're not paying close attention. But there is certainly Christian religious activity up here in the Northeast. I would agree with you on that, but I don't think it's as prevalent as down south.
11: Yeah, well, we need religion, and people, if you look at it, God has used this planet several times in the past for his experiments. You can see evidence of that when they say, how did they have, we can't even do the things that they did back then. We don't have the technology. When God is done with his experiment, when he's seen enough, he knows where it's going, he just starts all over again. The only reason why we even have a third religion, like a third major religion, because when he started this particular experiment, he had his son, Jesus, just a little toddler, helping him create stuff. And when it came to creating man, when God was ready to make that last step from the apes to the man, he let his son create us in his image. That's why we have a choice. Because God would normally say, hey, son, I've seen enough of this all over again. No, because Jesus loves us so much, he doesn't want to see us destroyed. his father gave him the option, if you want to go down there and live among those evil, disgusting, immoral creatures for 30 years, you'll be one of those evil, disgusting creatures, and you tell me if you still want to save them. That's why we have a choice. He came down here as a human. He didn't know he was the Son of God. He was just a human, and he was subject to all the temptations that we all have. And when it came down to when his father tapped him on the shoulder and said, hey, remember that conversation we had? Get your butt out there in the desert and clean your act up. And while you're out there, you decide whether you still want to save these evil, disgusting, immoral creatures.
1: All right. Well, thank you for the call. I'm not exactly sure on your timeline there, but you're very passionate about it, and you're very passionate about your...
11: And you didn't let me finish it, so okay, that's fine.
1: No, you can finish. Go ahead.
11: You don't want to hear it, you know, that's fine.
1: If you got a minute to wrap it up, we're up against a break. When I usually say that, it's because we're up against a break, not because I'm offended.
11: Okay. You must believe in Jesus Christ as your Savior, because his father said, I will only save those that believe in you. The rest of them, they got to go. Okay. I think I wrapped it up pretty good.
1: You did. Thank you very much for the call. We're going to take a station break. 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
23: Windham County Weather. The forecast for northeastern Connecticut: becoming mostly sunny today, breezy, not as warm, 75. Mostly clear, low 50s tonight. Sunny, 75 to 80 tomorrow, then partly sunny Wednesday, 75 to 80. Thursday, partly sunny, scattered afternoon showers, 80, and partly sunny near 80 for Friday, Saturday, and Sunday. This is WINY meteorologist Bill Jackman.

0: All right, and welcome back. Good time to call. There's no callers in the queue. Many times when I have to say you have a minute, it's, you know, we passed the break, we did things, so we got to try to keep on track here. It's nothing personal. I try to give everybody enough time to kind of make their points and get their thoughts across. If you can just kind of not ramble on maybe other things, get to your points, you'll have a little bit more time to maybe discuss that, and that would be just great. But going back to my original question, what is the timeline for these gas prices to come down? My prediction is by August, end of July, August, I think we'll be hopefully back to normal. That's my prediction. As Sarge said, down there it's already at 323. I don't know what they were before today. You know, it could have been, they could have been lower than we were paying up here. We've been paying a lot of high prices for gasoline. Also, I posed the question, literally, do you think this has anything to do with the midterms coming up, that all of a sudden it's got to be solved? I'm sure the Republicans want to maintain control over both houses and kind of do that. And if the prices stayed high, people tend to be a little bit angry when they go to the poll. I think you saw some of that. You know, in different elections and things where people were kind of mad prices were high and nobody seemed to be listening. So I want to see what happens. And of course, we all know the price of gasoline affects everything from dry goods to appliances, especially food. You know, you can maybe make it through, limp through with a bad washer, but you still have to eat. And every time I go to the grocery store, you're buying 6-7 items and it's like $80, you know, and, you know, $10 for this, $15 for this. The price of meat is way up. Everything seems to have escalated. It did during when Biden was first in as president, and however, gas prices did level off towards the end, you know, the last year or so that he was in there, and everybody was a little bit happier than that. But we've got the same situation now where gas prices have climbed, and so has the cost of everything. I just really want to point out that everything we do in this country starts with energy. And if we don't have control of our energy, and we don't have control over what the energy costs are, it's going to take a big, big chunk out of everybody's budget. You know, maybe what they should do is put a COLA across for everybody, call it the energy spike COLA rate increase for everything that we've been paying for here. My thoughts are, if we can control that, prices should at least not increase. Now, it doesn't matter sometimes, because once the cost of an orange hits $1 a piece, I haven't seen it go down even when some of the prices came down. And companies do, and this is where corporate greed comes in, companies do maintain that cost because they're making extra money. And there's a whole different topic about corporate and being a good corporate citizen. And, you know, the reality is if you're back to paying what you were before and the price was 75 cents, how come now the gas is back down, maybe even a tad under, and you're still paying $1 for the same orange? I'm not quite sure that I'm with all corporations on that. I like freedom. I like freedom, so to speak, of our corporate structure and our capitalism. But there is being a good corporate citizen. You know, the cost of oil comes down. That's going to be a big break on school systems, on all manufacturing, et cetera, the cost of plane tickets, the cost of driving, the cost of transportation is the first thing that comes to mind, but those gas prices fuel everything. So make a prediction, give us a shout here at WINY and let us know what's what. We're going to go to the phone lines.
1: Thank you.
0: Good morning. You're on the air.
1: Hello?
0: Hello.
1: Hi, Gary. It's Renee from Thompson. How are you?
0: Hey, Renee.
1: I have to laugh when I was listening to Sarge. It is true. Like, I visited my girlfriend who lived in Tennessee, and every single billboard you'd see, and they had tons of billboards, it would be an advertisement for each Christian Christian church. Jesus loves you. They're very religious down there. Very, very religious. But they're also really friendly. And the cost of living is much cheaper, so your gas prices would definitely be cheaper because everything's cheaper down there.
0: Yeah, I don't know. You know, I'd like to have seen what the cost of gas was before the Strait of Hormuz thing.
1: Right.
0: You know, just a question. Maybe if I'm sure Sarge could ask one of the contractors he's meeting what the cost was before, if he wants to give us a call in the next hour, if he's not too tied up.
1: I bet you if we went online, we could find out what the prices were.
0: Yeah. If you could do that and give me a call, the next hour, Renee, that would be great because I don't even have one staff. I am it, and I can't go looking stuff up on my phone here because that would make me a multitasker, and that I'm not.
1: Come on, if you're a woman, you could be multitasking.
0: Yeah,
1: all the time.
0: What do they say? You can multitask about five things, and most people try to do about nine.
1: Yeah, right, exactly. I just remember when my kids were little, oh my gosh, would I be running around doing this, doing that, you know, the kids are, you know, hanging on my legs. It's like, okay, so you can do that. You can do anything.
0: You're doing something, and then they start fighting in the other room, and then you forget what you're doing, and you get back. Yeah, I've been there.
1: Oh, my
0: been
1: two
0: there.
1: Boys, I thought they were going to kill each other. I mean, I thought, and now they're all grown up, and they're the best of friends. But I thought some of those days, and cause my husband was working, you know, days, and I'm like, and I was working part-time, so I'd work. He'd come home. I would run off to work part time with him. But oh my gosh, they would kill each other. And it's like, and so they're not going to live. I said they're not going to live to see, you know, to see the next day. And they're the best of friends now. They're 33 and 35. So what can I say?
0: And you know, the funny thing about all that is, those were the best of times.
1: Yes.
0: You know, when
1: yes.
0: you're all together as a family, what you have all those memories. The kids have those memories. And the good news is, when kids fight, they really don't remember that. When they're older, they remember fighting, but that wasn't, it's like just a quick reflection of the past. It's not something they dwelled on, you know?
1: But the kicker was, is my husband was just as bad. He would join in and wrestle with them on the floor. And that's really helping me out a lot. So I remember those wrestling matches between the two kids and my husband. I laugh about it now, but at the time I could have killed all three of them.
0: Yeah, that's
1: you know, knocking furniture over. And one time my husband ran my son. My son had made a comment. He would call them Daddy Dave. My husband's name is David. He goes, Daddy, David. Daddy. And my husband was like, you don't call me by my first name. And he ran around. My husband ran around chasing my son. He stubbed his toe on the dining room table, one of the chairs. He almost had to go to the hospital. But, I mean, it's like he had the splint. Oh, and then my son stands there. And because he was like six, he stands there, Daddy David, and he runs away. It was so funny.
0: Well, they say that kids will get the best of you. I think he just
1: did,
0: proved that.
1: Did.
0: All right, you look up that information and give us a shout back, Renee. I appreciate it.
1: Okay, no problem, Gary. Okay, take care.
0: All right. And it's good to reflect. It's good to reflect on the past there. We've had an interesting first hour here. We got a couple commercials coming in here. But, you know, for the most part, we filled up the hour. We've had some calls all come in at the same time, and then it's free. Give us a call. Even if you've never called the station, give us a call, make a prediction about these oil prices coming down and when you think it'll be reflective. I think Paul said never. First caller said September. Sarge said soon. So we got a few predictions on that. And I don't know that, you know, people are that bitter that they feel that they are going to just stay up there. I'm praying that's not the case because I don't want my oranges to go up to $2 an orange. All right, we're going to take a station break. 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
7: Mr. Gary, good morning to you, sir.
0: How you doing, Ed?
7: I'm doing all right. You know, I was thinking the Sarges, he must be way out in the western part of the state if he's saying it's a long drive through the state, because he must be almost towards Missouri or what the state west of the very western end of the state, I'm thinking.
0: Yeah, that seems like a long drive. So, yeah, well, you're probably
7: 20
0: right.
7: 20 hours. Yeah, I used to make Daytona Beach in 20 hours.
0: Yeah, it is a long state. And you know, you look at that state, you know, it's probably more the norm for size. We're up here in Connecticut and Rhode Island, and you know, we hate driving across Connecticut, for God's sakes.
7: Yeah, it's true. But, you know, the one thing I've said to John before, and I never brought up with you, so this is a little bit repetitive, but I love the South, and I always wanted to get a second property down there, and I may eventually do that sometime, but... you know, we're very interested in Civil War history, so it would be in an area where that was more prominent. But anyways, the thing about the South is that scares me personally is that all those red states are starting to turn purple. And they're turning purple because you're getting a lot of Northerners that don't like to pay the high taxes or the high expenses of living up north due to Democratic governments that they're under. They flock down there to save money, but they take their thinking with them, and that, to me, scares me. That scares me personally. I think they're going to change the politics down there. They're going to change the culture down there. And
0: I don't know, you know, what state that's going to happen in, Ed. I mean, you bring up a very good point, and I'm sure it's going to change some of that. But I know Florida has had an increase, and they've maintained to be red.
7: Yeah.
0: Is there any states out there that you know of, Ed, that with an influx were blue and were changed to red?
7: Well, first of all, a place where I always wanted to have a second home is in Virginia. Now Virginia is solid blue. That's been
0: right.
7: Totally changed around. I think the Carolinas are next. And maybe Georgia. Florida is maintaining its red color because they're getting a lot of senior people down there that, you know, favor the old way of politics, you know. I think that's why they're staying red. But I loved Florida. Always wanted to live down there from the first time I went down there, and I've been down there so many times. It's just crazy down there now. It's so populated.
0: Let me pose this question to you, Ed, and we always have discussions when I see you at the gym and things. Connecticut is losing some population. If I believe they were, I don't know how it is right at the moment. If one of our callers wants to look that up, that's okay. But a lot of those people that are leaving, I'm going to assume were more conservative, and they're just sick of the high taxes. They're sick of, you know, state government and whatnot. They're looking for less government and more self provide, more self providing, so to speak. when these people move from, when the people up in Connecticut move, and if they're predominantly conservative, that means a state like Connecticut will never turn red.
7: Right. Well, I totally agree with that. New England, is not going to ever change. New England is going to be solid
0: correct.
7: Blue.
0: And in California, they're leaving, but it's so overwhelmingly blue that even when those people leave, they have a better shot at influencing and turning a state purple than the Republicans. If the Republicans leave that state, so yep. it's really going to be a whole different electoral map, Ed, if you will.
7: It surely is, and I think a lot of Californians, are still they're moving out because the expense of living there, but they're taking their political and their political views and their liberalism to states like Texas, and that's what concerns me. The whole Southeast used to be solid red. I think you're going to start seeing a few of those states change. That's going to change the electoral college, like you say. And it's pretty scary.
0: Well, it is, and in a sense of scary, I always hope, well, if it does turn blue, I hope it becomes a better state. I don't just say it's all going to be gloom and doom, because that's not fair either. But if you are a conservative, you certainly worry about that. I don't see it as a big difference, so to speak. I just think you have to have better candidates that can sway voters and bring them more towards maybe the middle, if you will, if that makes sense.
7: Yeah. Well, remember the South at one time was heavily Democrat,
0: Oh, absolutely.
7: The Dixiecrats, it was a heavy Democratic state back in the 60s, region back in the 50s and the 60s. Governor Wallace, of all people, was a Democrat. So, that goes to show you how politics
0: has right.
7: changed along the colors.
0: And nobody ever thought the South would ever, ever become a red state, any of those southern states.
7: Yeah,
0: so
7: exactly.
0: So it does happen, and it may happen, and maybe change is good. I don't know. Ed, thank you very much for the call. Much appreciated.
7: Have a good day, bud.
0: You
7: Bye.
0: Too. All right, we're coming up against the news, and I think we covered some pretty broad topics there. It is Monday, and of course Monday is Shake the Cobwebs Day. Even for me, I'm coming in, I'm saying, geez, what button am I pressing here? Like, take a weekend off and I got to be retrained over here. Carrie's been on all over me today, making sure I'm pushing the right buttons today. Thank God. You're going to be listening to Isaac Bean here, coming up with the news and the AP news, and we're going to come back for the next hour. Give us a shout again, any topics. I still would like to hear more of what people think about the gas prices. I'd like to see what the thoughts they have. I'm glad this stuff in the Strait of Hormuz is kind of wrapping up. And to me, it seems like it's pretty close enough to the midterms to make a difference there. If you think differently, you give us a shout at WINY 1350. 860-928-1350.
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9: AP News, I'm Marcela Sanchez. The U.S. and Iran reached an initial agreement aimed at ending their war and reopening the Strait of Hormuz. Details of the agreement were not immediately released, but it appeared that it would not be implemented until signed, which mediator Pakistan says would happen this Friday in Switzerland. Meanwhile, at the G7 summit, the agreement to end the war will be a main topic of discussion. AP correspondent John Leicester reports from France.
10: France, Germany, and other nations were frozen out when US and Israeli forces began the bombardments of Iran in February. The Allies said they weren't consulted and they refused to fight in the conflict. That angered US President Donald Trump. Trump and those same allies are now meeting here at Evian-les-Bains in France for a summit of the G7 nations. The tentative Iran deal gives them an opportunity to now turn the page. Instead of talking about the disagreements that they had about the Iran war, they can now start to look forward to the next steps. Top of the list of priorities for G7 nations is reopening the Strait of Hormuz so that oil and gas from the Persian Gulf can flow out again to world markets.
9: Trump is expected to arrive in France later this afternoon. Israel's defense minister says his country will not withdraw from land seized in Lebanon, where Israel is fighting the Iranian-backed Hezbollah militant group. Russia launched a major attack on Ukraine overnight, targeting Kyiv and Kharkiv with hundreds of drones and missiles. Ukrainian President Volodymyr Zelensky is calling for decisive action from G7 countries set to discuss the war at the summit in France. Markets on Wall Street were set to follow global markets sharply higher after the tentative deal was announced on ending the Iran war. Oil prices fell close to $5 a barrel. This is AP News.
11: I'm Isaac Bean with WINY News, brought to you by Christopher Heights Assisted Living in Webster. The Office of the Chief Medical Examiner confirmed with WINY that 50-year-old Travis Connor of Thompson succumbed to his injuries following a motorcycle accident in Thompson on Saturday afternoon. As reported on Saturday, June 13th, at approximately 3:15 p.m., crews from the community and Thompson Hill Fire Department's Putnam EMS and troopers from Troop D responded to a reported car versus motorcycle accident in the area of Riverside Drive and Thatcher Road. According to the police report, a Kia being operated by 59-year-old Pamela Natchdegal of North Groverdale was traveling north on Riverside Drive, and a Harley-Davidson being operated by Connor was traveling south on Riverside Drive. Police say that when the Harley-Davidson encroached into the northbound lane, the motorcycle was struck by the Kia's front end. Natchdegal and her passenger, 18-year-old Megan Natchdegal, were transported to Day Kimmel Hospital for an evaluation. Connor was transported to Day Kimmel Hospital and was subsequently airlifted to Hartford Hospital by LifeStar with serious injuries. The Office of the Chief Medical Examiner told WINY this morning that Connor has since passed away. This accident remains under investigation by Connecticut State Police. Pomfret residents will have an opportunity to learn more about a proposed solar array on the town-owned Murdoch property during an informational meeting this evening at 6:30 p.m. at the Pomfret Community School. According to the town of Pomfret, the proposed project would utilize approximately 25 acres of the 188-acre Murdoch property at 434 Killingly Road. This meeting is intended to provide residents with information about the project, answer questions, and allow community members to share any concerns before a vote later this month. According to information released by the town, Pomfret could realize approximately $9.5 million in revenue over a 20-year period through the proposed land lease agreement. Officials also noted that the solar array would not be visible from the roadway. Residents will have the opportunity to vote on the proposed lease agreement during a special town meeting scheduled for Thursday, June 25th at 6:30 at the Pomfret Community School. Town officials are encouraging residents to attend the informational meeting to learn more about the project before casting their votes. The Killingly Planning and Zoning Commission will hold a public hearing today at 7 p.m. regarding the moratorium zone text change amendment on warehouses and distribution centers, as well as the subdivision application for a proposed three-lot subdivision by CJJ Adventures, LLC. The meeting is set to be held at the Killingly Town Hall in the town meeting room at the second floor at the 172 Main Street property. The applicant for the special permit application proposed for 90 Putnam Pike, Killingly 1 LLC, has requested a continuance to the July 20th meeting. The hearing is set to be a hybrid meeting. Login details and instructions to access the meeting virtually will be posted on the town's website, as well as the town clerk's office. Meetings can also be streamed virtually through the Killingly Town Hall's YouTube or Facebook pages. A Dudley, Massachusetts man was transported following a car versus pole accident in Thompson last Wednesday, according to Connecticut State Police. On Wednesday, June 10th, at approximately 6:30 a.m., crews from the East Thompson and Thompson Hill Fire Departments, Putnam EMS, and troopers from Troop D responded to 229 East Thompson Road for the reports of a car versus pole accident. According to the police report, a Lincoln MKZ being operated by 28-year-old Richard Fortier of Dudley, Massachusetts, was traveling southbound on East Thompson Road. Police say Fortier dropped an item in their vehicle and went to retrieve it, and while trying to acquire the item, his vehicle left the roadway and struck a telephone pole. Fortier sustained injuries and was transported to Webster Hospital by Putnam EMS. The Lincoln sustained disabling damages and was towed from the scene by J&H. Police found Fortier to be at fault for the accident, and he was issued a written warning for failure to maintain lane. WINY News Time, 10:06.
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0: And welcome to the second hour. I'm Gary Wilcox, your host for the Community Talk Show. We're going to go right to the phone lines. Good morning. You're on the air.
1: Hello again. Gary, you hypothesized about the price of gas in Connecticut, and you said, well, you know, is it in the fuel taxes? Okay. Quick research. Connecticut's gas tax is 25 cents a gallon. Tennessee's is 26. But remember, we talked about it last week or a week before. If you add in Connecticut's gross receipt tax, I'm estimating that to be about an additional 28 cents. It still doesn't add up. But
0: wait a minute. Back up 1 second. When you say gross receipt tax, please explain that.
1: Remember we talked about it. It was it was John's last week that it was the tax. It was the hidden sales tax on fuel that the retailer pays to on the wholesale price while he's putting it into the tank. I said, you don't see sales tax in Connecticut as a separate line item at the bottom of the bill.
0: Like, but does it factor into the gallon of gas cost?
1: Right. But it's hidden in. You don't see it like you would see sales tax, say, at Walmart. And that's the Connecticut's gross receipts.
0: So what would you say the total amount tax with that and the regular tax, the sales tax in there, what would you say is on a gallon of gasoline in Connecticut?
1: 53 cents.
0: And there's the difference in the cost.
1: That right? Okay, it's 53 cents in Connecticut, okay? Sarge is Tennessee 26, okay? That's a 27 cent difference, and a 27 cent difference isn't enough to justify why it's so cheap there and so expensive here. There's more to it than that, I don't have the answer. Okay, but you know, we're talking about the prices are going to come down. This is not our first time. Okay, the actual per barrel price, July 2008, oil spiked at $124.28. That's not inflation adjusted. That was actual, you know, that was the price back in 2008. Then last month, the price spiked up. It was 115 and change. I know it didn't hit 116. I know it was somewhere in 115. Okay. Now, part number two, okay, I think you're making more out of the timing of the signing and the midterms than reality, okay? No matter when the conflict would have ended, the price should have come down. Now, the president wanted this over for a long time. The ceasefire went into effect on April 3rd. The big question is, why finally now? What did the mediators know that we don't? What was the president threatening to do that finally got the Iranians to agree? And, you know, give me a little smart aleck, just a little light up if you want. Well, one too fast. All right. You know, there's just enough room on Mount Rushmore to Lincoln's right to add Donald Trump. And Paul, and I'm still waiting for the answer to my question, what laws has the current administration broken? Paul is not going to be able to avoid my question forever. But, this is not a historic high on gas prices. They've been higher.
0: But no, they absolutely have, yep.
1: Now, crude, I should say. Crude has been higher, so... I think we're going back to three. We'll be back to three. But, you know, hey, it's going to be fun watching.
0: Yep.
1: Okay?
0: And just a thought, toothpick, to end the call, maybe it's just the cost of living in Connecticut, the overall rental of space, rental of property, buying property, leasing of property, that also adds in up here to all the costs and why we're paying a higher amount in gas. I don't know. I'd have to do an analytical study. And I'm not going to do that, but if somebody out there wants to take that on, that would be great. Why is that the difference? As our caller stated, 27 cents doesn't make up the difference. Where is it? That's the question I'm posing. We're going to go right to the next caller.

0: Good morning. You're on the air.
1: Good morning. Hey, can I revise that that reply? You know, when are gas prices
0: sure.
1: come down? And I said never. Well, because the questioner did not specify what period of time. I mean, are they going to come down to, you know, 50 years ago, or are they going to come down to
0: I thought I specified before you know, when Trump's.
1: Before.
0: Biden's last year in office, Trump's first year in office, thereabouts. I thought I had stated
1: okay.
0: that.
1: Well,
0: sorry if I did.
1: And then statistically, you know, for a price point to be kind of valid and reliable, you need to do it over a period of time, say within this couple of month period. But I won't fault that. I'm going to lighten a little bit if I could change my answer.
0: Sure.
1: Yeah, it'll be around 350. I don't think it'll go below 350 or so on a long-term basis. We may have the peaks and valleys, yes.
0: And when do you think that'll happen, Paul?
1: Yeah, I don't know. I'm not the expert. I haven't researched it. We need more researchers. So as far as the Beirut bombing, and you can get a really good Wikipedia timeline. There's a lot of information, citations up the yin-yang. There is no real consensus. Matter of fact, Caspar Weinberger said there was no knowledge of who did the bombing. Journalists, they cite Robert Papp, a writer, Lawrence Wright, Robin Wright, as all coming out questioning this claim. And it was the Islamic Jihad that claimed the bombing. However, there's still a lot of question marks. So before, you know, you take one side or the other, I would just recommend that you go and you read some of the timeline and the question marks. And remember, the information you get from Israel and the United States is often tainted by war. And, you know, it was a shame in Beirut because they were peacekeepers. There were French compadres there. But the fact of the matter is two U.S. naval ships were bombing Lebanon. And Israel,
0: USS New Jersey.
1: Yeah. Well, there were two. And so that came before the bombing. You know, Israel's invasion of Lebanon came before the bombing and the naval bombing, U.S. naval bombing. So there's a lot there just to throw out and say, oh, was this responsibility or not? You know, take another look at it and see whether you have questions about it, or are you firm that that Iran was behind the bombing?
0: Well, all the evidence and data that I've seen. You know, we're going into some of the CIA and various other organizations there has stated emphatically that they were behind a lot of the groups that were doing this.
1: Well, money wise.
0: Now, did they order it? I don't
1: firm,
0: know.
1: Before you come down firm one side or the other, just to agree with a caller, just take a closer look at
0: sure.
1: it. That's all I'm saying, you know, and it's pretty simple, but, there was a third item here, but I'm going to let, oh, the difference in Tennessee religions. Okay, down there you've got split Catholic and Protestant, or up here it's split Catholic and Protestants. Down there in Tennessee, it's like 95% Protestants. And the numbers also correlate with whether you think Netanyahu is doing a good job. And those numbers with the Protestant community are super high. With the Catholics, it's about...
0: Wait. Let's back up just a little bit. You said 95% are Protestant, and you're talking about down south?
1: Well, down in Tennessee, the numbers, and I did look up Tennessee versus Connecticut. Connecticut
0: okay.
1: and Protestants and Catholics are split right there, represented
0: right.
1: in the population
0: right. I just missed
1: at about
0: that
1: 35 to 40%. In Tennessee, the Protestants are about 90% or 95%, whichever way you want to look at it, the 5% is not going to be. But they are Protestants, and it correlates with the database of, and it's online, you can find it, whether you think Netanyahu is doing a good job on the world market, I mean on the world stage, and you'll come up with much more support for Israel in the Protestant community. So I think Sarge will feel right at home.
0: All right. Thank you very much for the call, Paul. Informative as always. All right. We're up against a station break. 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

0: Welcome back. We're going to go right to the phone lines. Morning, you're on the air.
1: Good morning, Gary. It's Renee.
0: Hey, Renee.
1: I did some research on the gas prices in Tennessee. In February, they averaged $2.58 a gallon. May, it was $4.15. The beginning of June was $3.62, and Sarge just texted me he just bought gas for $4.70 a gallon. So they fluctuated.
0: In Tennessee?
1: A bit.
0: Okay.
1: In Tennessee.
0: Yeah, that's
1: They were pretty cheap in February, but they, you know, just like any price, you know, even up here, they went up quite a bit.
0: Yeah, it went up.
1: But they were pretty cheap in February, $2.58.
0: Well, that answers my question. Yeah. What's the difference with the cost? And now that we have that information, you can see maybe it is just the tax because, you know, the varying prices on that and whatnot. Mm-hmm. I think we're just trying to solve the problems of our own Connecticut gas prices. We'll do anything to do that, Renee. Thanks for the info.
1: Well, it's fun. You're welcome, Gary. Take care.
0: All right, we're going to go right to the next caller. Morning, you're on the air.
2: Well, you're doing an excellent job.
0: Thank you, Charlie. And from a jurisprudence angle, I'm doing okay as well?
2: Yes, you are. They haven't come with the handcuffs yet for you.
0: Well, that's coming, though. I'm a bad man.
2: Right. The day is not over yet.
0: That's right.
2: Yeah, you know, a couple of things. I don't know if you got involved at all with the SpaceX IPO.
0: I didn't. I don't really play the stock market because I'm not good enough to. I used to do it, and I made some money on it, but I haven't recently, Charlie.
2: Well, just out of that IPO for employees of the various organizations involved with it, there are going to be 4,000 new millionaires.
0: Isn't that phenomenal?
2: And one of the companies that was an early investor, everybody in the company, including the cleaning lady, are going to be given $1 million apiece.
0: That's you know. I saw that story, and my heart was warmed because everybody contributes to an organization. You know, it starts with the cleanliness. It starts with food. It goes to electronics. All of those things make for people to be able to do their job, and he included everybody, and I think that's pretty phenomenal.
2: Yeah. I know people were complaining. Of course, the biggest beneficiary outside of Elon Musk selling his interest is the United States government because of the fact that these are taxable events by Musk selling his interest, so that there's hundreds of could be billions of dollars are going into the federal coffer.
0: Good for America.
2: Senator from Massachusetts thought it was complaining about it, but if you own, I don't know why she thinks that you should not be able to get the benefit of your labor.
0: You know, what you said is absolutely true, but I hear people, I think Bernie Sanders said it, well, that's just despicable that he became the first trillionaire. And I'm thinking, wait a minute. That just increased the taxes, as you just stated. You got 400 new people that will have a sensational life, maybe help with medical, their families, and whatever else. And it's a win-win situation. I don't know how anybody prospering is negative towards the country. I just don't see it. I know they think they don't pay their fair share of taxes. That's a whole nother subject.
2: Yeah, and they do. If you think about it, most of the taxes are paid by the 1%.
0: Correct. That's, yeah.
2: During Connecticut is that we have a problem of the elderly 1% leaving the state. In fact, if you took a poll today or when the weather's nice, there would be a lot fewer people that want to leave the state. But come in January, if you take that poll and it's snowing and it's 5 below, you'd find that maybe 80% of the people in the state. But this is, now if you want to look at corruption with this IPO, look at the politicians who got invited to participate in the initial public offering.
0: Right.
2: Because that
0: good point.
2: A smaller percentage of people got invited to buy in the IPO. You had to wait till people that were in the IPO then sold their stock for the quick bounce that I got. They were making 30% basically on $100. They made $30 if you had 100,000 shares. That's a lot of money. But it's very difficult if you talk to your broker on the IPO. You said, because I tried it and I couldn't get it. I think if you were at the 100,000 share, you might, but you have to be invited. And so politicians get invited on the, so they quickly cash out on the bump.
0: And that's, and they don't even call it insider trading, Charlie.
2: No, it's not insider trading, but it's they should not have been, they're not the type of people that normally would be invited on there. Maybe Nancy Pelosi's husband would, because he's a trader, but most politicians are not traders, and so they would not. So that's a way to put a little corruption into the system.
0: Yeah, that's excellent call, Charlie. Thank you very much. And I think you just pointed a few things out, and I'm all for anybody that can make money. I'm all for.
2: Craig, just say what? Ask Gary when he has his IPO for all his professional callers to give us each, including you, $1 million.
0: Yeah, I'm hoping that happens.
2: I'm looking forward to that. I've already started spending it.
0: All right, thanks, Charlie.
2: Yeah.
0: We are up against a station break. 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

0: And welcome back. We're going right to the phone lines. Good morning. You're on the air.
1: Yeah, I don't think the prices of gas are going to come down anytime soon because Iran is using politics, our socialist, I mean, their socialist counterparts here in this country, to stall long enough to get to closer to the elections so that they can drill into people's heads that President Trump is the reason why the gas prices are the way they are. They're using our system against us. You don't hear anything about ground forces. You only hear about our Navy and our Air Force bombing, you know, missile sites and blah, blah, blah. You don't hear anything about ground forces. Because right now we're playing a game of whack-a-mole. When they stick their heads out long enough to fire a bunch of missiles and then scurry back into their tunnel system, they've had decades to build those tunnel systems. And once we can figure out how to get into them, we are going to start making some real progress. And that may be why that we don't hear about the ground forces, because they are inside the tunnels doing their thing. And every time President Trump says, oh, we're winning, we have complete control, that, in a way, that is true. But when you're playing a game of whack-a-mole, unless you're inside the tunnel, you're not really winning. You're just stalling long enough to find out where those tunnels are and, in fact, destroy them. Because right now we're living in the 21st century. We are in the space age. We are using laser beams and ray guns to defend ourselves and to attack the enemy. Who would have thought that we would have the technology to do that kind of stuff? And until we could put that technology to use in destroying their tunnel systems, this is going to last for a long time. So the bombing we do, we're going to have to do it more of it, and not enough to destroy the infrastructure, because the people there who want to be free from their rulers, we can't destroy their country for them, or else we're going to be spending billions to rebuild it. We just want to destroy their abilities to launch those missiles, make missiles, and make atomic nuclear weapons, and then we're just going to pack up and leave.
0: Well, that seems to be what we do. We try to go in and do something, and many times that has failed. You know, you look at Afghanistan, you look at some of these countries, we were there, we're going to change the world, we're going to do it all, and of course it never really works unless you leave a lot of troops there, like we did in World War II in Germany, like we did in Japan, where we actually forced things to change. And we go in, we do the whack-a-mole, as you say, and nothing really changes, because you still have the same people in charge or the same type of zealot that takes over. So you bring up some good points on that.
1: Well, it's going to be that way until, like I said, we get to the bottom of the root of this problem. Because when you get somebody like Obama, who gave them billions of dollars and the technology, you know, I sent scientists and engineers down here to help them build them bunker systems, we're not going to do anything. You know,
0: I don't know that Obama helped, and you know, I'd have to check it. You know, I'm trust but verify, so to speak. But thank you very much for the call; much appreciated. All right, we're going to go right to the next caller. Good morning, you're on the air.
2: Hey, good morning again.
0: Good morning, Sarge.
2: The one caller, Christians make up only 62%. Of the religion
0: down
2: and
0: south.
2: Look at that! Is yes, of in Tennessee.
0: Okay.
2: The evangelical Protestants are in the head at 23%. Then you have the straight out mainline Protestants, which is 11%. The good old Southern Baptists are about 5%. Catholic is only 19%. Latter Day Saints is 2%. Orthodox Christians 1%, Jehovah's Witnesses are less than 1%, and all the other Christian religions make up 1% of that 62% for the Christian religion.
0: So it is all Christian based, these groups. Of course, it's just, you know, little different spins on
2: Pretty much. Other religions only make up 7%.
0: Okay. Like other religions, like maybe Islamic or Jewish or things like that. That's the
2: Correct.
0: Other 7%. Okay.
2: Correct.
0: Well, that's
2: it seems
0: like a good smattering. You're getting not just one view. I don't like to see anything, even a church. I don't like to see one church with one mind, that because nobody can get anything done. It's groupthink, and when people suffer from groupthink in any way, shape, or form, progress seems to stop, Sarge, if you know what I'm saying.
2: Yeah. And to answer the other question that was brought up, my property is between Raymer and, Freetown, I think it is.
0: And is that,
2: Westview.
0: Yeah,
2: Westview.
0: Is that further out west? Because 20 hours, Ed was saying it.
2: It is in between the Tennessee River and the Mississippi River, along the Mississippi border.
0: Okay, so you are close. That's going right. Yeah, so you are close out there. All right, interesting.
2: Oh, yeah.
0: You'll be able to take some, dip your toes in the water of the Mississippi, huh?
2: Definitely. one thing about out here, and we've been seeing it most of the days, is the severe thunderstorms. And when you build a house here, one thing that's always recommended is a bunker.
0: Interesting.
2: So it's just a little
0: tornado alley as well? Here. Tornadoes as well?
2: Yes. Where my house is being built, we're kind of like in the hills and the ravines, so very rarely do they get a tornado here.
0: Okay.
2: But you go to Selma, which is just east of us, they got hit by a couple of tornadoes, and to the west of us, again, it's flat, and they've been hit by tornadoes. But we're kind of like in the sweet spot, so we don't get them.
0: maybe you picked the right spot there, Sarge. Thank you very much for the call.
2: Not a problem.
0: All right, we're going to take a break. 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

0: And welcome back right to the phone lines. Good morning. You're on the air.
1: Hey, good morning, Gary. Scott Benfeck again.
0: Hey, Scott.
1: How you doing?
0: Doing all right.
1: Good. As promised, I'm calling you back with the agenda tonight for the Putnam Board of Selectmen's meeting. Starts at 7 o'clock, and here we go. It's in room 109, kind of the same room where you vote in. And first on the agenda, and this is something that we put in the beginning of the meeting and the end of the meeting. It's always room for public comment. So, you know, if you have something on your mind, you're a Putnam resident, come on down and, well, you know, let your voice be heard. So after public comment, we're going to talk about our 250th anniversary celebration. Selectwoman Gloria Marion is in charge of that. She heads up the committee, so we're going to talk about what some of the events are and timing and things like that. And then we're going to hear reports from the General Government Committee and Pension Committee. I'm on the Pension Committee, and there was a push by the employees to have the town contribute more to their pension, and we've asked the pension company that we're with to give us an idea of what that would cost the town. A good thing for the residents of Putnam to understand is our pension is in great shape. We're actually overfunded, so it doesn't cost us anything every year to fund the pension, and that's a combination of responsible management and great earnings in the market. So we're in a pretty good place, and we don't know if we want to kind of, you know, jeopardize that, because it's something that we give a benefit to the employees, but it's actually not right now, not costing the taxpayers any money. Then we're going to talk about a resolution to accept funding for the Grove Street and South Main Street sidewalk project.
0: Right.
1: We're going to talk about the airline trail connection and improvements. Going to get an update on that. And then last but not least, WPCA, there's going to be a referendum coming up to approve a bond. Even though it's going to be a WPCA project and it's going to be totally paid for by the WPCA and their ratepayers, the town actually acts as the backstop on it. So, you know, even if you live out in East Putnam like me, you're going to say, well, what am I voting on a WPCA project for? Eventually, at the end of the day, the town is the bondholder and the town is the guarantor. But, you know, if history repeats itself, the WPCA is very well managed, very well run, and, you know, the ratepayers are the ones that foot the bill, but we kind of backstop it, if you will. And then our last item on the agenda is kind of already happened, but the flock camera update, they were moved from the monument on Grove Street to over near Grove Street Cemetery on Arthur Street. They needed a southern exposure for the solar panel, and they have that, and the camera is actually facing west to read your license plate. It's not a camera. It's an LPR, license plate reader, and that's it. Probably not the most exciting selectmen's meeting, but you never know. People bring up a lot of neat things in public comment, and at the end of the meeting, like I say, we have another spot in there for public comment. So you have two sessions of public comment, and that's it. That's all the news that's fit to print. So,
0: and of course, the selectman is where everything begins. Thank you very much for the call.
1: Exactly. Have a great day, Gary. See ya.
0: You as well. Good morning. You're on the air.
2: Hey, good morning. Appreciate you taking the call.
0: Good morning.
2: So, you know, Charlie's too educated not to understand the reality of the statement that the top 1% are paying most of the taxes. That means the top 1% of people who hold a job are paying, and they're getting killed. So let's say, you know, there's a husband and wife with a kid, and she's a doctor, and he's a fire chief in some big city. And let's say they pull down, she pulls down 250, and he pulls down 150, because I don't, you know, I'm just putting numbers out
0: right
2: there. We are killing those people. We are hammering those people so that we give almost a free ride to powerful corporations and to people like Elon Musk, who pay almost nothing. They just avoid taxes like it's the plague, and they have the Republican and Democratic Party to thank for that. And it's, and I'll give you an example of how it works. So let's say you and I own a house, and we successfully install a system within, let's say, Killingly, where we only have to pay taxes on our house when we sell it. And if we don't sell it, we don't pay any property tax. And if we pass it on to our kids, they don't pay taxes until they decide to sell it. And so what you end up with is this huge amassing of wealth that never gets taxed. And so what we've got to do is every year, every single person that's involved in stock that owns, and the more you own, the more money you have vested in stock, the more you're going to pay on whatever your stocks did that year. And, you know, for people that's saving for retirement, the bar should be set so high that it's never going to impact them. You know, but we got people that have tons of wealth and they just avoid ever being taxed. And that's one of the things these radical Democrats are going to go after. And it's something that should have been addressed a long time ago. And we're building, you know, we're at $40 trillion in debt.
0: Interesting. Interesting. Your take on things is different. Not sure. You know how other people feel about it, but I certainly am following along with you. Call, you still there?
2: Yeah, I'm still here. And you know, to that caller that just brought up Iran, I'm just going to say this. We're fighting them with technology that's designed to make Wall Street profitable, specifically the military-industrial complex. So every time we get into a spat with Iran, we're spending millions into the billions, and they're using drones that cost them hundreds, if not, you know, maybe thousands of dollars to build and launch. So they're quite comfortable where they are right now, and they're just double dog daring us to put troops on the ground in that country, and they can do this without breathing hard. Because, and if you remember, the people that were sending Russia drones to attack Ukraine was Iran. They've mastered this, and it's asymmetric warfare, and it's not easy to counter it.
0: Interesting. And you know, of course, I'm always happy when there's not boots on the ground. And especially in Iran, because it's bigger, there's more population, they have more armaments and whatnot. That would be a war probably worse than the Ukraine-Russian thing going on right at the moment. Because I think
2: it's going to hit us the hardest.
0: Yeah.
2: Yeah, that's coming straight to America, because a lot of other nations feel like, you know, everybody sees it as what Obama did. What Obama did was part of an international movement. All kinds of nations signed off on that.
0: Right.
2: And when Trump broke it to stick it to Obama, he was actually sticking it to the leaders from all over the world, most of whom are our allies, that said, now what? And that's what we're facing. And Trump's getting ready to, according to Iran, Trump's getting ready to send them a boatload load of money, just like Obama did. So I'll let you go, and thanks for the time.
0: Yep. Thank you for the call. Always interesting. I like the different take that you have on things, and should keep the conversation going. Thanks for the call. All right, we're up against a station break. 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
9: The forecast for northeastern Connecticut: becoming mostly sunny today, breezy, not as warm, 75, mostly clear, low 50s tonight, sunny 75 to 80 tomorrow, then partly sunny Wednesday, 75 to 80, Thursday partly sunny, scattered afternoon showers, 80 and partly sunny near 80, Friday, Saturday, and Sunday. This is WINY meteorologist Bill Jackman.

0: All right, welcome back. Great time to call. We got a few minutes here. I'm just gonna state for the fact that I've got to do a weather broadcast. Hang on, we'll be right back. Windham County Weather. Nah, just kidding. Little spoof on everybody, just to keep things lighthearted. Give us a shout here. We've been talking about gas. We've been talking about prices fluctuating. We talked about the Strait of Hormuz. I think our last caller alluded to a few differences there. Charlie had stated that we have 1% of the population paying most of the taxes, and you know I hear that a lot. I don't necessarily go look up those facts, but if anybody wants to delve into that, has a little bit of spare time, they can delve into that, and we can certainly discuss that. But I do know that a lot of corporations. Let me give you an example. We had the Plainfield First Selectman here the other day, and he stated off air. I don't know if we covered it on air, but he said, you know, some of these new distribution centers will bring in close to about $1 million in tax revenue. Big company, Uline, big company, and you know you have to think. You know, we say they don't pay their fair share, they don't do this, but we also forget that these corporations pay town taxes where they live, state taxes where they live, they pay payroll taxes where they live to both state and federal. They pay a lot of things that a lot of times gets overlooked by the left and the right. And the value that they bring in, jobs, they feed families, and of course they're in it to make money. They've all got to make money. But I sometimes think that we miss the value. And I've heard that with the Trump organization. Well, he doesn't pay taxes and he doesn't do this and doesn't do that. But he pays property taxes. He pays it to the state. He pays maybe a borough tax where some of his buildings are. He has payroll taxes he has to pay. The amount of taxes that these large corporations pay is not just in the return, the income tax return, and if they find a tax shelter. And I think Trump said this best. He just found the way the game was played, and he played it that way. Now, could they pay more? I'm in agreement to an extent that there should be maybe a hard line drawn in the sand, if we will, about how do I say it? About what they should pay. Maybe there should just be an automatic percentage that they should pay. But here's the problem even with that. We start adding those things in to what they have to pay, and it sure looks a lot better in some other country. You know, the corporate tax rate, too high. Nobody wants to come to America. The corporate tax rate is low, and all the other taxes are in place. Okay, they can live with the town tax or the borough tax or whatever country they're in. But if you keep the corporate rate level lower, you're more likely to bring in the big organizations. And, you know, my thought is we sometimes overlook a lot of things that these corporations do pay, and they do get away with a lot as well. But what's the answer? What is the answer? Is it that maybe across the world we come up with one corporate tax and something for each country? That would solve the problem, but that wouldn't be capitalism anymore, would it? So there's really the only thing that these companies can do is vie for the largest, most profitable places to be where they can engage in money, and they can, you know, some corporations would move away if the labor cost is cheaper. And that's what happened back in the 80s, 90s, maybe even the 70s. You know, they would build plants, you know, say down south out of the country, and they would take a lot of the workers and the knowledge of the company, move them down there and whatnot. And that happened for a long time. We've replaced some of that. We have organizations and car organizations that bring on, that bring in new business. Volkswagen's built a plant here. You have other car manufacturers that build plants, and it's being right. Different name brand. You know, it's not Chevy, Ford, or Dodge, so to speak, but it's still built here in America and things. So this whole corporate tax strategy and all that, good luck with that, because I gotta tell you, I'm pretty adept at that kind of stuff. You know, and I gotta tell you, that's a quagmire. You know, the rate is set by what the corporations want to pay. And they would not be good stewards of the money they have if they just accepted every increase across the board, didn't look into other options. You know, they have stockholders. And a lot of these stockholders, by the way, are Americans. So you want to please the stockholders. The stockholders expect a return on investment, an ROI. We have a lot of those things that go on. But I don't know what the answer is. And I'm setting the table for tomorrow, maybe a topic of discussion with corporate taxes and how do we get around that? Something we haven't discussed. We killed the gas prices today. We killed gas. We've done that. We know oil's down. We've got all that. But there's a prime example. All the corporations, you have a lot of major petroleum corporations. They kind of agree on a set price. So they control the market. OPEC has controlled the market for many, many years. So just some fuel for thought for tomorrow. Set the table for a corporate tax talk and what people think we should do about taxing some of the corporations and having them pay their fair share. But we got to keep it balanced. We got to make sure that these corporations don't leave, take their jobs with them, take their local tax base that they pay into towns and states. Take that all with them, because, you know, once you start to count on a corporation's money year in and year out, and all of a sudden they move and they're paying $2 million in taxes to the local government, that's a big hit on some of these towns. So we got to balance this. So that should be an interesting topic and an interesting setup for tomorrow. Been a great show. We've had good callers, some various callers. Setting up one question after another with some good answers there. And I've enjoyed today. We didn't have anybody on today, the first hour, so we've just done nothing but pretty much straight phone calls all the way through. And tomorrow, I'm hoping we have phone calls all the way through. Makes my job a lot easier. I don't have to make stuff up or do things. and I'm not making it up. I'm going off my knowledge base, by the way, in case somebody wants to call in on that. Great show. Isaac Bean coming up next, and he'll give you the local weather again. No spoofing. And we will go from there. 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
2: AP News. Good morning, I'm Ed Donahue. Stock markets are rallying around the world. Oil prices are lower after the U.S. and Iran reached a tentative deal to get the global flow of oil going again. This is British Prime Minister Keir Starmer.
3: This is a hugely significant moment. We have long called for de-escalation, and it is vital that all parties seize this opportunity to secure stability in the region and restore freedom of navigation in the Strait of Hormuz.
2: The deal would lead to the reopening of the Strait of Hormuz. Details of the deal were not immediately released, but it appeared it would not be implemented until signed. And mediator Pakistan says that could happen on Friday in Geneva. Iran's foreign ministry spokesman Esmael Baghaei says, "Let me also emphasize, Lebanon and the end of the war in Lebanon are an inseparable part of the war-ending understanding. We've demonstrated in the past that we are determined on this issue." Israel's defense minister says the country wouldn't withdraw from land seized in Lebanon. Investigators are looking into a deadly skydiving plane crash near Kansas City, Missouri. A pilot and 11 others were killed.
4: Bates County Sheriff Chad Anderson.
5: We are treating that as a national or as a mass casualty. We want to be very clear, this is not a commercial airliner that has crashed. It's a local airplane that took off from our local airport.
4: The private plane was operated by Skydive Kansas City. Data from the digital flight tracking company FlightAware shows the plane had already completed two short flights on Sunday before the crash.
5: The investigation is going to be handled by the NTSB and the FAA.
4: The National Transportation Safety Board has previously raised concerns about the weak oversight for skydiving operators in past crash investigations. Audio courtesy of KMBC. I'm Haya Pinjwani.
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6: I'm Isaac Bean with WINY News. The Office of the Chief Medical Examiner confirmed with WINY that 50-year-old Travis Connor of Thompson succumbed to his injuries following a motorcycle accident in Thompson Saturday afternoon. As reported on Saturday, June 13th, at approximately 3:15 p.m., crews from the community and Thompson Hill Fire Department's Putnam EMS and troopers from Troop D responded to a reported car versus motorcycle accident in the area of Riverside Drive and Thatcher Road. According to the police report, a Kia being operated by 59-year-old Pomelo Natchdegal of North Grosvenordale was traveling north on Riverside Drive, and a Harley-Davidson being operated by Connor was traveling south on Riverside Drive. Police say that when the Harley-Davidson encroached into the northbound lane, the motorcycle was struck by the Kia's front end. Natchdegal and her passenger, 18-year-old Megan Natchdegal, were both transported to Dade Kimmel Hospital for an evaluation. Connor was transported to Dade Kimmel Hospital and was subsequently airlifted to Hartford Hospital by LifeStar with serious injuries. The Office of the Chief Medical Examiner told WINY that Connor has since passed away. This accident remains under investigation by Connecticut State Police. Pomfret residents will have the opportunity to learn more about a proposed solar array on the town-owned Murdoch property during an informational meeting this evening at 6:30 at the Pomfret Community School. According to the Town of Pomfret, the proposed project would utilize approximately 25 acres of the 188-acre Murdoch property at 434 Killingly Road. The meeting is intended to provide residents with information about the project, answer questions, and allow community members to share any concerns before a vote later this month. According to information released by the town, Pomfret could realize approximately $9.5 million in revenue over a 20-year period through the proposed land lease agreement. Officials also noted that the solar array would not be visible from the roadway. Residents will have the opportunity to vote on the proposed lease agreement during a special town meeting scheduled for Thursday, June 25th at 6:30 p.m. at the Pomfret Community School. Town officials are encouraging residents to attend the informational meeting to learn more about the project before casting their votes. Putnam Highway Superintendent Travis Ryan is reminding the public that milling and paving will be being performed on Sabin Street between Route 44 and Recreation Park Road at the entirety of Keach Street starting today. Please use caution when traveling in that area. The Killingly Planning and Zoning Commission is holding a public hearing today at 7 p.m. regarding the moratorium zone text change amendment on warehouses and distribution centers, as well as the subdivision application for a proposed three-lot subdivision by CJJ Adventures, LLC. The meeting is set to be held at the Killingly Town Hall at the second room in the town meeting room at 172 Main Street. The applicant for the special permit application proposed for 90 Putnam Pike Killingly 1 LLC has requested a continuance to the July 20th meeting. The hearing is set to be a hybrid meeting. Login details and instructions to access the meeting virtually will be posted on the town's website as well as at the town clerk's office. Meetings can also be streamed virtually through the Killingly Town Hall's YouTube or Facebook pages. WINY News Time, 11:06. Let's take a look at the weather report by meteorologist Bill Jackman. Today, becoming mostly sunny, breezy, and not as warm, high near 75. Tonight, mostly clear, lows of 50 to 55. Tomorrow, sunny, highs of 75 to 80. The forest fire danger level for today is high, according to Connecticut Deep. Here at Cargill Falls, it's currently 71 degrees. That's the 11 o'clock report. I'm Isaac Bean with WINY News.

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0: On music from Taylor Swift, quickly becoming one of her biggest hits of all time. That is The Fate of Ophelia, and she's getting married next month. Of course, Travis Kelce saving her from the same fate of Ophelia. You know that Taylor loves Shakespeare. In the play, Ophelia doesn't make it out alive because of a bad romance, right? So that's why she wrote this song. Travis Kelce saving her from the same fate. I'm Andrea Jackson. 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
5: Windham County weather. The forecast for northeastern Connecticut becoming mostly sunny today. Breezy, not as warm, 75. Mostly clear, low 50s tonight. Sunny, 75 to 80 tomorrow. Then Wednesday, partly sunny, 75 to 80. Thursday, partly sunny, scattered afternoon rain showers, 80. And partly sunny, 80 for Friday, Saturday, and Sunday. 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
12: Sure, what's up?
11: There's this girl I kind of like.
12: Well, if there's one thing I know, it's women.
11: Really?
12: Well, they didn't call me Velvet for nothing.
11: I don't get it.
12: Smooth. I was smooth.
11: Oh.
12: Anyway, it's easy. You just got to impress her. Show her how strong you are.
11: Okay, but how?
12: Just, I don't know, pick up a lot of heavy things around her.
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12: I don't know, desks, chairs, people. 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
12: Yeah, be like, ugh! Try it.
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12: See, there you go. 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
11: I'll look like a dork.
12: No, you'll look successful.
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12: 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Splash it on.
11: Thanks, Dad.
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0: 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If you saw the Devil Wears Prada 2, you probably went back and watched the original, which that song from Madonna was a huge hit for that movie back in the day. I love that. Coming up, we've got some music from Three Doors Down.
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9: Windham County weather. The forecast for northeastern Connecticut: becoming mostly sunny today, breezy, not as warm, 75, mostly clear, low 50s tonight, sunny, 75 to 80 tomorrow, then Wednesday partly sunny, 75 to 80, Thursday partly sunny, scattered afternoon rain showers, 80, and partly sunny, 80 for Friday, Saturday, and Sunday. 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

0: 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That is Shaboozy, a bar song. If you are taking a road trip this week, that is some great road trip music. Coming up, Lady Gaga.
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1: AP News, I'm Ed Donahue. President Trump is in France for the G7 summit, and so far, he's not said anything about the deal reached with Iran. Vice President J.D. Vance spoke to CNBC.
2: It immediately reopens the Straits of Hormuz. We're already seeing in the past 24 hours more traffic flow. You see oil prices coming down. But you also have the long-term commitment that Iran will never develop or procure a nuclear weapon.
1: A lot of details of the agreement have not been released, including whether the deal says anything about Iran's missile program and the fighting in Lebanon. Israel says it will not give back land taken in Lebanon. In Jerusalem, Kobi Matza is not happy.
3: I think this is the worst agreement ever. Great damage to Israel and to the world. A big, big damage. Trump caused us a very massive damage with this agreement. He should have continued with the war.
1: That would leave the adversaries more or less where they were 3.5 months ago, before Israel and the U.S. launched their war on Iran. British Prime Minister Keir Starmer says his nation will ban anyone under 16 from using social media apps.
4: Today is a big moment for our country. This is a big step. Real change for our children and our future.
1: Starmer acknowledges some teens might bypass the ban, but emphasizes the importance of children's safety and happiness. YouTube and Meta, the parent company of Facebook and Instagram, warned a blanket social media restriction could push kids into unregulated online spaces. Fox is buying streaming platform Roku for $22 billion. Ukraine is officially opening negotiations for European Union membership. The process could be tricky for Ukraine as it requires the country to commit to political reforms while still fighting a Russian invasion. Congo reports a large daily jump in Ebola cases a month after the outbreak was declared. This is AP News.
5: I am Sydney Zagalola with WINY News, brought to you by Centerville Bank. The Conley Planning and Zoning Commission will hold a public hearing today at 7 o'clock p.m. regarding the moratorium and zone text change amendment on warehouses and distribution centers, as well as the subdivision application for a proposed three-lot subdivision by CJJ Adventures, LLC. The meeting is set to be held at the Killingly Town Hall in the town meeting room on the second floor at 172 Main Street. The applicant for the special permit application proposed for 90 Putnam Pike, Killingly One LLC, has requested a continuance to the July 20th, 2026 meeting. The hearing is set to be a hybrid meeting. Login details and instructions to access the meeting virtually will be posted on the town's website, as well as at the town clerk's office. Meetings can also be streamed virtually through the Killingly Town Hall's YouTube or Facebook pages. Putnam Highway Superintendent Travis Serene is reminding the public that milling and paving will be being performed on Sabin Street between Route 44 and Recreation Park Road in the entirety of Keith Street starting today. Please use caution in the area. Pomfret residents will have an opportunity to learn more about a proposed solar array on the town-owned Murdoch property during an informational meeting this evening at 6:30 p.m. at the Pomfret Community School. According to the town of Pomfret, the proposed project would utilize approximately 25 acres of the 188-acre Murdoch property at 434 Killingly Road. The meeting is intended to provide residents with information about the project, answer questions, and allow community members to share any concerns before a vote later this month. According to information released by the town, Pomfret could realize approximately $9.5 million in revenue over a 20-year period through the proposed land lease agreement. Officials also noted that the solar array would not be visible from the roadway. Residents will have the opportunity to vote on the proposed lease agreement during a special town meeting scheduled for Thursday, June 25th at 6:30 p.m. at the Pomfret Community School. Town officials are encouraging residents to attend the informational meeting to learn more about the project before casting their votes. The Office of the Chief Medical Examiner confirmed with WINY that 50-year-old Travis Connor of Thompson succumbed to his injuries following a motorcycle accident in Thompson Saturday afternoon. As reported on Saturday, June 13th, at approximately 3:15 p.m., crews from the community and Thompson Hill Fire Departments, Putnam EMS, and troopers from Troop D responded to a reported car versus motorcycle accident in the area of Riverside Drive and Thatcher Road. According to the police report, a Kia Telluride being operated by 59-year-old Pamela Natchgale of North Groversdale was traveling north on Riverside Drive at a and a Harley Davidson being operated by Connor was traveling south on Riverside Drive. Police say that when the Harley Davidson encroached in the northbound lane, the motorcycle was struck by the Kia's front end. Natchingale and her partner, 18-year-old Megan Natchingale, were transported to Day Kimball Hospital for an evaluation. Connor was transported to Day Kimball Hospital and was subsequently airlifted to Hartford Hospital by LifeStar with serious injuries. OCME told WINY that Connor had since passed away. This accident remains under investigation by Connecticut State Police. WINY News Time, 12:06.
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5: Now it's time to take a look at your WINY forecast with meteorologist Bill Jackelman. Today becoming sunny, breezy, and not as warm, high near 75. Tonight mostly clear, low 52-55. Tomorrow sunny, high of 75-80. And tomorrow night partly cloudy, low near 55. Here at Broadcast House, it is currently 78 degrees. And that's the 12 o'clock report brought to you by Centerville Bank. I am Sydney Zagalella with WINY News.

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0: A huge hit for Wham, Careless Whisper, and then George Michael, of course, went on to have a great solo career, one of the best of all time. I'm Andrea Jackson. We've got the latest in technology trends. I love how tech is really changing the medical field. Physicists have introduced that phase contrast to electron microscopes, enabling scientists to observe how molecules function inside of those living cells. Now, remember this, that potentially can transform how we understand diseases inside those cells. And because of tech, we can unravel those mysteries, and that will benefit how we treat cancers and other type of diseases. Pretty amazing. That is the latest in tech trends. 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
5: Windham County weather. The forecast for northeastern Connecticut: becoming mostly sunny today, breezy, not as warm, 75. Mostly clear, low 50s tonight, sunny, 75 to 80 tomorrow. Then Wednesday, partly sunny, 75 to 80. Thursday, partly sunny, scattered afternoon rain showers, 80, and partly sunny, 80 for Friday, Saturday, and Sunday. 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

talk about some fun music to kick off the work week. Mondays are hard. We're going to get you going. How about some Sabrina Carpenter Espresso? Enjoy.

0: 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Not only is it Father's Day coming up on Sunday, it's also officially the first day of summer. So don't forget, we're looking forward to summer, but we're also looking forward to celebrating Dad. I feel like sometimes dads are the unsung heroes, not as big as Mother's Day. So if you still have your dad around, make him feel special. He would love it.
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3: The forecast for northeastern Connecticut, mostly sunny, breezy, not as warm this afternoon, 75, mostly clear, low 50s tonight and sunny, 75 to 80 tomorrow. Wednesday, partly sunny, 75 to 80, and Thursday, partly sunny, scattered afternoon rain showers, 80, partly sunny Friday, 80, and then sunny near 80 for Saturday and on Sunday. Beat the heat, get on board the Port Jeff Ferry. 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This is WINY meteorologist Bill Jacquemin.
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0: fun. Taylor Swift, I Knew It, I Knew You. That is to the new Toy Story movie, which is coming out very, very soon. Everybody's looking forward to that. Toy Story 5, right? I mean, it is just going by so fast. That is coming out this coming weekend.
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1: AP News. I'm Ed Donahue. President Trump says the deal is done with Iran.
2: The deal's on site, and the strait is already partially opened. As you know, they're doing a little hunting for a couple of mines that they've already found. But it's essentially ships are starting to go out. Now, on Friday, it'll be completely open.
1: The president is at the G7 summit in France. Details of the agreement have not been released, other than that the Strait of Hormuz would be opened.
2: I think a lot of great things are going to happen in the Middle East right now. And very importantly, the oil is plummeting down, and the stock market is shooting up like a rocket today, like record kind of numbers. And the oil has taken its biggest plunge.
1: Still to be decided, Lebanon. Israel's defense minister says the country wouldn't withdraw from land seized in Lebanon. Ukraine is expected to officially start talks to join the European Union.
3: The move kickstarts a process that will require the Kyiv government to commit to years of political reforms, even as it continues to fight a Russian invasion. Ukraine sees EU membership as one security guarantee for a stable future once the war ends. Its best guarantee would be NATO membership, but the Trump administration insists that cannot happen, and others are wary of it joining while fighting continues. Another East European country, Moldova, is also due to officially launch its membership talks. Russia has long tried to keep the nation within its orbit and was last year accused of waging a major disinformation campaign. I'm Charles de Lethesma.
1: The owners of a Dominican Republic nightclub will stand trial for involuntary manslaughter after a roof collapse killed 236 people last year. UFC's Dana White called Fight Night at the White House a smashing success, but he doesn't expect it to happen again. This is AP News.
4: I am Sydney Zagalella with WINY News. A Dudley, Massachusetts man was transported following a car versus pole accident in Thompson last Wednesday, according to Connecticut State Police. On Wednesday, June 10th, at approximately 6:30 a.m., crews from the East Thompson and Thompson Hill Fire Departments, Putnam EMS, and troopers from Troop D responded to 229 East Thompson Road for the reports of a car versus pole accident. According to the police report, a Lincoln MKZ being operated by 28-year-old Richard Fortier of Dudley, Massachusetts, was traveling southbound on East Thompson Road. Police say Fortier dropped an item in their vehicle and went to retrieve it, and while trying to acquire the item, his vehicle left the roadway and struck a telephone pole. Fortier sustained injuries and was transported to Webster Hospital by Putnam EMS. The Lincoln sustained disabling damages and was towed from the scene by J&H. Police say Fortier to be at fault for the incident, and he was issued a written warning for failure to maintain lane. Pomfret residents will have an opportunity to learn about a proposed solar array on the town-owned Murdoch property during an informational meeting this evening at 6:30 p.m. at the Pomfret Community School. According to the town of Pomfret, the proposed project would utilize approximately 25 acres of the 188-acre Murdoch property at 434 Killingley Road. The meeting is intended to provide residents with information about the project, answer questions, and allow community members to share any concerns before a vote later this month. According to information released by the town, Pomfret could realize approximately $9.5 million in revenue over a 20-year period through the proposed land lease agreement. Officials also noted that the solar array would not be visible from the roadway. Residents will have the opportunity to vote on the proposed lease agreement during a special town meeting scheduled for Thursday, June 25th at 6:30 p.m. at the Pomfret Community School. Town officials are encouraging residents to attend the informational meeting to learn more about the project before casting their votes. The Killingley Planning and Zoning Commission will hold a public hearing today at 7 o'clock p.m. regarding the moratorium zone text change amendment on warehouses and distribution centers, as well as the subdivision application for a proposed three-lot subdivision by CJJ Adventures, LLC. The meeting is set to be held at the Killingley Town Hall in the Town Meeting Room, second floor, at 172 Main Street. The applicant for the special permit application proposed for 90 Putnam Pike, Killingley 1, LLC, has requested a continuance to the July 20th, 2026 meeting. The hearing is set to be a hybrid meeting. Login details and instructions to access the meeting virtually will be posted on the town's website, as well as the town clerk's office. Meetings can also be streamed virtually through the Killingly Town Hall's YouTube or Facebook pages. The Office of the Chief Medical Examiner confirmed with WINY that 50-year-old Travis Connor of Thompson succumbed to his injuries following a motorcycle accident in Thompson Saturday afternoon. As reported on Saturday, June 13th, at approximately 3:15 p.m., crews from the community and Thompson Hill Fire Departments, Putnam EMS, and troopers from Troop D responded to a reported car versus motorcycle accident in the area of Riverside Drive and Thatcher Road. According to the police report, a Kia being operated by 59-year-old Pamela Natchingale of North Garbagedale was traveling north on Riverside Drive, and a Harley-Davidson being operated by Connor was traveling south on Riverside Drive. Police say that when the Harley-Davidson encroached into the northbound lane, the motorcycle was struck by the Kia's front end. Natchingale and her passenger, 18-year-old Megan Natchingale, were transported to Day Kimball Hospital for an evaluation. Connor was transported to Day Kimball Hospital and was subsequently airlifted to Hartford Hospital by LifeStar with serious injuries. OCME told WINY that Connor had since passed away. This accident remains under investigation by Connecticut State Police. WINY News Time, 106. Now it's time to take a look at your WINY forecast with meteorologist Bill Jackelman. Today becoming mostly sunny, breezy, and not as warm, high near 75. Tonight, mostly clear, low 52-55. Tomorrow, sunny, high 75-80. And tomorrow night, partly cloudy, low near 55. Here at Broadcast House is currently 76 degrees. That is the 1 o'clock report. I'm Sydney Zagalella with WINY News.

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0: much fun to sing along with. That is Bruno Mars, I Just Might. If you have not seen the romantic tour, I hope that you get to go and see him in concert. I got to see this about 2 or 3 weeks into the tour, and Bruno Mars, wow, at his best. I just remember when he took the stage, I was thinking, this guy truly is a superstar. Super fun to watch. 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
4: The forecast for northeastern Connecticut: mostly sunny, breezy, not as warm this afternoon, 75, mostly clear, low 50s tonight, and sunny, 75 to 80 tomorrow. Wednesday, partly sunny, 75 to 80, and Thursday, partly sunny, scattered afternoon rain showers, 80, partly sunny Friday, 80, and then sunny near 80 for Saturday and on Sunday. 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This is WINY meteorologist Bill Jacquemin.
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0: music from Lady Gaga with Bradley Cooper and Shallow. That is from the movie A Star Is Born. And did you know that Lady Gaga once wanted to be an actress? That was her original plan. Of course, she made money by singing in clubs and then figured out, wait a minute, this is my path right now, not acting. So it's kind of great that she has fulfilled both dreams because she starred in the Star Is Born movie alongside Bradley Cooper. And she's doing music too, the best of both worlds.
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6: The forecast for northeastern Connecticut, mostly sunny, breezy, not as warm this afternoon, 75, mostly clear. Low 50s tonight and sunny, 75 to 80 tomorrow. Wednesday, partly sunny, 75 to 80. And Thursday, partly sunny, scattered afternoon rain showers, 80. Partly sunny Friday, 80. And then sunny near 80 for Saturday and on Sunday. Beat the heat. 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This is WINY meteorologist Bill Jacquemin.
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0: That is a Grammy-nominated song from Billie Eilish, Birds of a Feather. I remember hearing the song for the first time. I didn't even recognize that it was Billie Eilish, but it's a great one. Coming up, we've got some Lauren Daigle and The Weeknd.
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1: AP News, I'm Ed Donahue. At the G7 summit in France, President Trump says the deal has been signed with Iran. Pakistan says there will be a formal signing Friday.
2: Very importantly, the oil is plummeting down and the stock market is shooting up like a rocket.
1: The president says by Friday, the Strait of Hormuz should be fully open. The AP's John Gambrell reports there are questions over Iran's nuclear program.
3: That's the whole reason this war started back in February. Iran insists it must maintain its stockpile of highly enriched uranium. The United States is saying that that stockpile must be downblended or that uranium moved from the country and taken somewhere else. These are things that Iran says it will not accept and is going to be part of a sort of window that comes after this, 60 days in which these two countries are supposed to resolve all these nuclear issues, but that's a really tight deadline.
1: There are also questions about whether Israel will stop fighting against Iran-backed Hezbollah in Lebanon. Authorities say a child is dead after a Mississippi police officer shot at a vehicle while responding to a shoplifting call. Another person was critically injured. Several of the skydivers who were killed when their plane crashed moments after taking off from a Missouri airfield were experienced jumpers. Authorities say the pilot and all 11 passengers died when the crash happened over the weekend. Authorities say two people are dead after a base jumping accident in a Utah canyon. Sheriff's officials identified one of them as Andy Lewis, an extreme athlete known for performing tricks on a one-inch line during Madonna's Super Bowl halftime show in 2012. Officials in Kyiv say Russia launched a major attack on Ukraine overnight with hundreds of drones and missiles. President Volodymyr Zelensky said at least 11 people were killed. A new AP NORC data poll finds most Asian American and Pacific Islander adults have experienced or witnessed some degree of upheaval because of the Trump administration's heightened immigration policies. This is AP News.
4: I am Sydney Zagalella with WINY News. Putnam Highway Superintendent Travis Serene is reminding the public that milling and paving will be performed on Sabin Street between Route 44 and Recreation Park Road and the entirety of Keach Street starting today. Please use caution in the area. And Paws Cat Shelter in Putnam is holding a red, white, and blue fundraiser in honor of our country's 250th anniversary in order to raise funds for the shelter's vet bills. The shelter states that they currently owe over $6,000 in vet bills, with the addition of two new stray kittens in need of medical care at their facility. With the donation made, participants can potentially win $250 worth of scratch tickets, as well as various other items to help celebrate the 4th of July. Paws states that the winner will be pulled on the 4th of July, and chances to win can be purchased on the Paws Shelter Facebook page or Venmo. Paws is currently the largest cat shelter in eastern Connecticut and is completely volunteer-operated. Donations to Paws Cat Shelter go directly to feline care and rehabilitation. More information on the red, white, and blue fundraiser can be found on the Paws Cat Shelter Facebook page. And a Dudley, Massachusetts man was transported following a car versus pole accident in Thompson last Wednesday, according to Connecticut State Police. On Wednesday, June 10th, at approximately 6:30 a.m., crews from the East Thompson and Thompson Hill Fire Departments, Putnam EMS, and troopers from Troop D responded to 229 East Thompson Road for the reports of a car versus pole accident. According to the police report, a Lincoln MKZ being operated by 28-year-old Richard Fordier of Dudley, Massachusetts, was traveling southbound on East Thompson Road. Police say Fordier dropped an item in their vehicle and went to retrieve it, and while trying to acquire the item, his vehicle left the roadway and struck a telephone pole. Fordier sustained injuries and was transported to Webster Hospital by Putnam EMS. The Lincoln sustained disabling damages and was towed from the scene by J&H. Police found Fordier to be at fault for the accident, and he was issued a written warning for failure to maintain lane. The Office of Chief Medical Examiner confirmed with WINY that 50-year-old Travis Connor of Thompson succumbed to his injuries following a motorcycle accident in Thompson last Saturday afternoon. As reported on Saturday, June 13th, at approximately 3:15 p.m., crews from the community and Thompson Hill Fire Departments, Putnam EMS, and troopers from Troop D responded to a reported car versus motorcycle accident in the area of Riverside Drive and Thatcher Road. According to the police report, a Kia being operated by 59-year-old Pamela Nachtgale of North Grosvenordale was traveling north on Riverside Drive, and a Harley Davidson being operated by Connor was traveling south on Riverside Drive. Police say that when the Harley-Davidson encroached into the northbound lane, the motorcycle was struck by the Kia's front end. Nachtgale and her passenger, 18-year-old Megan Nachtgale, were transported to Day Kimball Hospital for an evaluation. Connor was transported to Day Kimball Hospital and was subsequently airlifted to Hartford Hospital by LifeStar with serious injuries. OCME told WINY that Connor had since passed away. This accident remains under investigation by Connecticut State Police. WINY News Time, 206.
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4: Now let's take a look at your WINY forecast with meteorologist Bill Jackelman. Today is becoming mostly sunny, breezy, and not as warm, high near 75. Tonight mostly clear, low 52-55. Tomorrow sunny, high of 75-80. Tomorrow night partly cloudy, low near 55. The forest fire danger level for today is high, according to Connecticut Deep. And here at Broadcast House, it is currently 76 degrees. That is the 2 o'clock report. I'm Sydney Zagalello with WINY News. Now it's time to say good afternoon to Frankie Ashen.
6: Good afternoon, Sydney.
4: Hello.
6: Hello, hello. How are you doing on this crisp Monday?
4: I'm doing good. It's not as toasty today, so it's a bit nice to get a break from, you know, the scorching weather.
6: Exactly.
4: And other than that, it's been kind of a quieter day today here in the station, so I've gotten some time to just get all my bearings together and collect some news stories for the upcoming couple days.
6: Yes.
4: And so, yeah, I'm doing pretty good.
6: Very nice. Very nice. How was your weekend?
4: My weekend was great. I got to spend some time with family as well as my partner's family. We had a little game night this weekend.
6: That's what I'm talking about. Who won?
4: Well, we played a bunch of different games. I won a couple of them. And
6: yes.
4: Then all around, everyone was winning and losing and winning and losing.
6: Okay, okay, okay.
4: There was a lot of winning and losing going on this weekend. But you know what? We had fun.
6: There you go. What was your favorite game that you played?
4: So there's this new game that we started playing. It's called Can You Roll Doubles?
6: Oh.
4: And it's super fun. You're basically competing to roll doubles quick enough to snatch a board from the person to the left of you.
6: Yep.
4: And write down as many like words that you can think of that start with the letter that you like you spin for at the beginning. So let's say it's yep. W, and then it'll have a category. It's like, you know, food that starts with W, and you're trying to write down as much as you can. It was super fun. And
6: water chestnut.
4: We got super competitive.
6: Yes.
4: So it was probably my favorite of the night.
6: joy yes. I love anything with like word association, word game, or like list these things,
4: yes,
6: or something like that.
4: Think quick on your feet.
6: Yes, like yep. Top five answers.
4: Yes.
6: I'm like, all right, someone else host. Now I want to play.
4: Yeah, <right. laughs>
6: but yeah, okay. That sounds like a wonderful weekend. I had a pretty fun weekend as well, hanging with friends, going to some pride events, and
4: nice.
6: I got my hair done over the

0: news stories that are popping out at you.
1: So today, I would say biggest news stories. We do have a moratorium hearing in Killingly today by the Planning and Zoning Commission about the possible moratorium amendment on warehouses and distribution centers that they might be adding and putting to a vote.
0: Okay.
1: So that is getting a lot of folks fired up for tonight. Also, we do have a solar meeting in Pomfret today at the Pomfret Community School. It's an informational meeting to learn more about the Murdoch property proposed solar farm that they're talking about. A lot of folks are also really invested in that. So if you want to learn more and ask questions, feel free to go there tonight. And other than that, I would say just our red, white, and blue fundraiser for PAWS that they're holding for the 4th of July.
0: Oh, yeah.
1: So that's kind of one of our feel-good stories today. They're trying to obviously fundraise for some of their vet bills that they have. They do a lot for the community and for a lot of the cats in our area. So definitely check that out if you haven't already.
0: Let's go PAWS.
1: Yes. So those are, the most important ones for right now.
0: Got you. We have an action-packed schedule for you today for our afternoon show, folks. We'll start off with a question of the day recap. When was the last time you received flowers? We had some wonderful responses. We have top five answers to play. Speaking of listing games, we have top five answers to play at 3. A this or that recap right after with a new this or that. We have a new game I'd like to unveil. It's called The 5-Second Rule.
1: Ooh.
0: So we'll get further into that, but it is one of the, it's funny, it's another listing type game. The purpose or the goal is to name 3 types of something in 5 seconds and then have the folks who did not list these 3 types of something guess what the theme or what the connecting factor is. Ooh. What your sort of like, you know, the subject matter was. So blue, red, purple. I think I might know what that might be. But an example would be name 3 types of cars, that sort of thing. So we have national holidays coming up at 4:30 as well. Plenty to celebrate together. And a new question of the day. We always got a question for you all over here at WINY. That's what I got going on, or that's what we got going on for our afternoon show. Sydney, any words of wisdom for our friends listening at home?
1: You know what? After this weekend, you know, spending time with family, I think the biggest thing at the top of my mind right now is if you can, try to just disconnect from your phone for a little bit.
0: Ooh.
1: Yeah.
0: That's a good one.
1: Yeah. The more I spend, you know, like eating, playing games with family and not even like checking my phone for hours, I was like, you know what? Sometimes I feel like we need to be reminded it's okay to disconnect every once in a while.
0: Absolutely. Absolutely.
1: So if you can, I know a lot of people like work online and that kind of stuff, but if you can and when you have the time, spend an hour, read a book, go outside, take a walk, listen to music, do something that brings you joy that may not bring you existential dread like phone does.
0: The doom scrolling. The doom scrolling of it all. That is wonderful words of wisdom. And I think something that, you know, you mentioned that. I saw an article recently from a psychologist who was talking about how children growing up now don't have constructive boredom.
1: Yeah.
0: Like there is something always to look at and to process on your phone, but it's kind of like one of the examples were like, remember when you were bored and you would be with friends and you would be like betting on which raindrop on a window pane
1: like
0: would like would like get to the bottom sooner, like those sorts of things. So I love that. Unplug for a little bit, reconnect with yourself and others around you. That is a good one. Folks, we have a good show for you today. Thank you for choosing us each day to listen to. We're rocking with you because you're rocking with us on WINY 1350
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0: The forecast for northeastern Connecticut, mostly sunny, breezy, not as warm this afternoon, 75. Mostly clear, low 50s tonight. Tomorrow, sunny, 75 to 80. Wednesday, partly sunny, 75 to 80. Thursday, partly sunny, scattered afternoon rain showers, 80, and partly sunny, 80 for Friday, Saturday into Sunday. This is WINY meteorologist Bill Jacquemin.
1: It is currently 76 degrees here at Broadcast House.
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1: Just Dance, Lady Gaga. Who doesn't love this song? I thought it was

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1: I am Sydney Zagalella with WINY News. Eversource is reporting approximately 112 customers without power since approximately 1:57 p.m. this afternoon in the area of Dayville and Killingly. At this time, there is no estimated time of restoration. Anyone who loses power is encouraged to report to Eversource for further assistance. WINY will bring you any updates as they become available. The Killingly Planning and Zoning Commission will hold a public hearing today at 7 o'clock p.m. regarding the moratorium and zone text change amendment on warehouses and distribution centers, as well as the subdivision application for a proposed three-lot subdivision by CJJ Adventures, LLC. The meeting is set to be held at the Killingly Town Hall in the Town Meeting Room at 172 Main Street. The applicant for the special permit application proposed for 90 Putnam Pike, Killingly 1 LLC, has requested a continuance to the July 20th, 2026 meeting. The hearing is set to be a hybrid meeting. Login details and instructions to access the meeting virtually will be posted on the town website as well as the town clerk's office. Meetings can also be streamed virtually through the Killingly Town Hall's YouTube or Facebook pages. Pomfret residents will have an opportunity to learn more about a proposed solar array on the town-owned Murdoch property during an informational meeting this evening at 6:30 p.m. at the Pomfret Community School. According to the town of Pomfret, the proposed project would utilize approximately 25 acres of the 180-acre Murdoch property at 434 Killingly Road. The meeting is intended to provide residents with information about the project, answer questions, and allow community members to share any concerns before a vote later this month. According to information released by the town, Pomfret could realize approximately $9.5 million in revenue over a 20-year period throughout the proposed land lease agreement. Officials also noted that the solar array would not be visible from the roadway. Residents will have the opportunity to vote on the proposed lease agreement during a special town meeting scheduled for Thursday, June 25th at 6:30 p.m. at the Pomfret Community School. Town officials are encouraging residents to attend the informational meeting to learn more about the project before casting their votes. And Paws Cat Shelter in Putnam is holding a red, white, and blue fundraiser in honor of our country's 250th anniversary in order to raise funds for the shelter's vet bills. The shelter states that they currently owe over $6,000 in vet bills with the addition of two new stray kittens in need of medical care at their facility. With a donation made, participants can potentially win $250 worth of scratch tickets as well as various other items to help celebrate the 4th of July. Paws states that the winner will be polled on the 4th of July and chances to win can be purchased on the Paws Shelter Facebook page or Venmo. Paws is currently the largest cat shelter in eastern Connecticut and is completely volunteer-operated. Donations to Paws Cat Shelter go directly to feline care and rehabilitation. More information on the red, white, and blue fundraiser can be found on the Paws Cat Shelter Facebook page. The Office of the Chief Medical Examiner confirmed with WINY that 50-year-old Travis Connor of Thompson succumbed to his injuries following a motorcycle accident in Thompson Saturday afternoon. OCME told WINY that Connor has passed away. This accident remains under investigation by Connecticut State Police. WINY News Time, 2:36.
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1: Now let's take a look at your WINY forecast with meteorologist Bill Jackman. Today becoming mostly sunny, breezy, and not as warm, high near 75. Tonight mostly clear, low 52-55. Tomorrow sunny, high of 75-80. And tomorrow night, partly cloudy, low near 55. The forest fire danger level for today is high, according to Connecticut Deep. And here at Broadcast House, it is currently 76 degrees. That is a 2:30 report. I'm Sydney Zaglala with WINY News. 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
4: Hello.
3: Welcome back, listeners. I have a question of the day recap for you today. When was the last time you received flowers? And I had mentioned that the last time I received flowers was about a month ago for the closing of the show I was production assisting on. And it was just nice to get a bouquet, even though I wasn't the one on stage. So it was really nice. It's memorable. Sydney, you mentioned that the last time you got flowers was, I guess now at the time, 3 weeks ago.
4: Yes.
3: From your beau. And I just think it's really wonderful hearing how often, like throughout us talking about flowers, hearing how often your partner is like, you know what? I'm thinking of my girl. I need to go grab some flowers, and it's like a regular thing. So folks, take notes.
1: He's truly a catch, folks. So find yourself a person that'll get you flowers.
3: Yes, absolutely. Folks, let's see. When was the last time you received flowers? So let's get into it. Susan starts us off. She says, about a year ago, even though it was flowers picked from the side of the road, I still loved them. And she also posted a picture, these beautiful, it looked like hydrangeas, and it's like blue and purple hydrangeas, which not purple hydrangeas. There was a purple flower that was intriguing to me, but I didn't know what it was. So folks, if you know, go and ID that flower and let me know with just a call away. Kathy says, last Saturday, when one of our adult sons came for a visit, he brought me a red rose from his yard.
1: Aw.
3: It's like, that's sweet.
1: Heartwarming.
3: Just like, you know what? I got something for you, Ma. Here you go.
1: Yes.
3: Little red rose. Stephanie says, Mother's Day, tulips from my oldest son and flower bouquet from my youngest son. And Joanne had mentioned just last week, my husband surprised me with the most beautiful bouquet.
1: Okay.
3: That's what I'm trying to get into. Folks, we happen to have a very special guest in the studio today. I'm just waiting for the special guest to get those headphones on so I can introduce. Hello, Charlotte Donovan. How are you doing today?
5: I'm good.
3: Wonderful. Wonderful. We haven't seen you in just a bit of time. How are you feeling? Are you feeling better since last Monday?
5: Well, I'm feeling okay. I am feeling better from last Monday, but
3: good.
5: I'm suffering a little bit because tomorrow is the last day of school and it's a half day. But oh my gosh, does it feel 6 years away? It's
3: You're crawling.
5: So slow.
3: Yep.
5: Today, yesterday, even though it was a weekend,
3: yep.
5: Tomorrow probably.
3: Mm.
5: I'm so excited. I mentioned that it was the second to last day of school, maybe like 4 times in one conversation with my friends.
3: Yes.
5: I need this to be over.
3: I love that is such the like tagline of right at the end of the school year. I need this to be over. I need it. So I feel you. What are they having you do in these last couple days?
5: Like nothing.
3: Movies.
5: Hopscotch. We started watching a movie in my math class. It was a movie. It was Freedom Riders, but we watched
3: classic.
5: In our English class, 8th grade. So
3: yeah. So you're like, well, I know all the lyrics to this song, you know? Okay, well, it's good to have you. And I have a question for you, Charlotte. When was the last time you received flowers?
5: I got flowers very recently after the Woodstock Academy Pops concert.
3: Yes!
5: My aunt got me flowers and my mom got me flowers. Aww. And typically my dad does, but he wasn't here for that, but it's okay.
3: Mm-hmm, mm-hmm.
5: He's also said that he's deciding, you know, not to bring flowers to the concert anymore, just have them at home because the mess and bringing them, they get smushed and
3: that
5: they aren't as pretty. And
3: that makes sense. But it's just like, wait a minute, but being in the moment and being overwhelmed with flowers, that there's something about it. There's something about it. All right. We have a few more listener responses. When was the last time you received flowers? Both from, I believe, more gentlemanly names. So I'm excited to see that. Richard said that the last time that he had received flowers was from high school junior prom in 1974. Aww. Folks, we got to pull up to Richard B's and get some flowers.
5: Break the no flower streak.
3: Exactly. And similarly, Ed said that he never has received flowers. There's something dark sided about that. So Ed, Richard, be on a lookout because it's time to get some flowers up in your household. So this is also like a call to action. Gentlemen enjoy flowers too in the ways that they can, like, you know, because we're told flowers are more for like the fairer sex, that sort of thing. But like, no, everyone enjoys a little gift that, you know, someone thought of them and picked it up and went, hey, you deserve this, a little beauty in your life. So go ahead, share some flowers with folks, give some flowers. Even like Susan said, if it was flowers picked from the side of the road, it's still thinking of them. Up next, we have top five answers to play and a this or that recap right after. We got some good stuff for you, so stay tuned. We're rocking with you because you're rocking with us on WINY 1350
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0: The forecast for northeastern Connecticut, mostly sunny, breezy, not as warm this afternoon, 75. Mostly clear, low 50s tonight. Tomorrow, sunny, 75 to 80. Wednesday, partly sunny, 75 to 80. Thursday, partly sunny, scattered afternoon rain showers, 80, and partly sunny, 80 for Friday, Saturday into Sunday. This is WINY meteorologist Bill Jackman.
1: It is currently 77 degrees here at Broadcast House.
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1: AP News, I'm Ed Donahue. At the World Cup, a giant was surprised. In Atlanta, tiny Cape Verde shut out heavily favored Spain. It was a 0-0 tie. Before the match, goalie Bozina was just happy to be there for Cape Verde.
2: We are very honored and very privileged to be here in the big stage of the football in the world.
1: Cape Verde actually had a chance to win the game, but Dani Borges' late header was saved by the Spanish goalkeeper. Iran will be discussed at the G7 summit in France. President Trump has arrived after an agreement was reached to end the conflict with Iran.
3: The deal's all signed, and the strait is already partially opened. As you know, they're doing a little hunting for a couple of mines that they've already found. But it's essentially ships are starting to go out now. On Friday, it'll be completely opened.
1: Pakistan says there will be a signing of an agreement Friday. The president says Iran's leadership played a role in the agreement.
3: As you know, the first set is gone. The second set is gone. And we found the third set to be very smart, but we ended up making a deal.
1: The president hopes this will be a good new relationship with Iran.
3: And if we don't, we go back to where we started, but I don't think that's going to be necessary.
1: Among the challenges ahead is whether Israel will continue its offensive in Lebanon. Israelis from across the political spectrum are angry about the interim deal between the U.S. and Iran, calling it a disaster for Israel and directing their fury at one man, Prime Minister Benjamin Netanyahu. The Supreme Court has agreed to decide whether states can use juries made up of only 6 people in criminal cases instead of the usual 12. The case puts a Florida chiropractor convicted of practicing with a suspended license in an unlikely leading role in a constitutional clash. This is AP News.
4: I am Sydney Zagalella with WINY News, brought to you by the Burns Insurance Agency in Dayville and Norwich. Eversource is reporting approximately 112 customers without power since approximately 1:57 p.m. this afternoon in the towns of Killingly and Sterling as a result of fallen tree limbs in the area of Country Club Road. At this time, crews estimate power restoration by 7:45 p.m. this evening. Anyone who loses power is encouraged to report to Eversource for further assistance. WINY will bring you updates as they become available. A Dudley, Massachusetts man was transported following a car versus pole accident in Thompson last Wednesday, according to Connecticut State Police. On Wednesday, June 10th, at approximately 6:30 a.m., crews from the East Thompson and Thompson Hill Fire Departments, Putnam EMS, and troopers from Troop D responded to 229 East Thompson Road for the reports of car versus pole accident. According to the police report, a Lincoln MKZ being operated by 28-year-old Richard Fortier of Dudley, Massachusetts, was traveling southbound on East Thompson Road. Police say Fortier dropped an item in their vehicle and went to retrieve it, and while trying to acquire the item, his vehicle left the roadway and struck a telephone pole. Fortier sustained injuries and was transported to Webster Hospital by Putnam EMS. The Lincoln sustained disabling damages and was towed from the scene by J&H. Police say Fortier was at fault for the accident, and he was issued a written warning for failure to maintain lane. Putnam Highway Superintendent Travis Serine is reminding the public that milling and paving will be performed on Sabin Street between Route 44 and Recreation Park Road and the entirety of Keach Street starting today. Please use caution in the area. Paws Cat Shelter in Putnam is holding a red, white, and blue fundraiser in honor of our country's 250th anniversary in order to raise funds for the shelter's vet bills. The shelter states that they currently owe over $6,000 in vet bills with the addition of 2 new stray kittens in need of medical care at their facility. With a donation made, participants could potentially win $250 worth of scratch tickets as well as various other items to help celebrate the 4th of July. Paws states that the winner will be pulled on the 4th of July, and chances to win can be purchased on the Paws Shelter Facebook page or Venmo. Paws is currently the largest cat shelter in eastern Connecticut and is completely volunteer-operated. Donations to Paws Cat Shelter go directly to feline care and rehabilitation. More information on the red, white, and blue fundraiser can be found on the Paws Cat Shelter Facebook page. The Office of the Chief Medical Examiner confirmed with WINY that 50-year-old Travis Connor of Thompson succumbed to his injuries following a motorcycle accident in Thompson Saturday afternoon. As reported, on Saturday, June 13th, at approximately 3:15 p.m., crews from the community and Thompson Hill Fire Departments, Putnam EMS, and troopers from Troop D responded to a reported car versus motorcycle accident in the area of Riverside Drive and Thatcher Road. According to a police report, a Kia being operated by 59-year-old Pamela Natchdale of North Grosvenordale was traveling north on Riverside Drive, and a Harley-Davidson being operated by Connor was traveling south on Riverside Drive. Police say that when the Harley-Davidson encroached into the northbound lane, the motorcycle was struck by the Kia's front end. Natchdale and her partner, 18-year-old Megan Natchdale, were transported to Day Kimble Hospital for an evaluation. Connor was transported to Day Kimble Hospital and was subsequently airlifted to Hartford Hospital by LifeStar with serious injuries. OCME told WINY that Connor has since passed away. This accident remains under investigation by Connecticut State Police. WINY News Time, 3:06.

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0: Now it's time to take a look at your WINY forecast with meteorologist Bill Jackelman. Today, becoming mostly sunny, breezy, and not as warm, high near 75. Tonight, mostly clear, low 52-55. Tomorrow, sunny, high of 75-80. And tomorrow night, partly cloudy, low near 55. The forest fire danger level for today is high, according to Connecticut Deep. And here at Broadcast House is currently 76 degrees. That is the 3 o'clock report brought to you by the Burns Insurance Agency in Dayville and Norwich. I am Sydney Zagalula with WINY News. Now back to Frankie and Charlotte.
1: Welcome back, Sydney. Yeah. And it's time now for a little game I like to call Top 5 Answers. It's a Family Feud type game, so I'm going to ask Charlotte and Sydney to have a piece of paper and a pen available to play such a game. I am going to give a statement, and you all are going to come up with 5 answers relevant to that statement. Mind you, the answers that I have collected are from a survey of 100 people just randomly taken off the street, so think about what might just be the most popular to the average person. There's that, but there's also, I love creative answers. So wherever either of you go, I'm going to be right there riding alongside you. So I'm going to share a statement, and then I will go down the line for each of these 5 answers and share the first initial of said answer. All right, here's our statement. Name a salad that's not green. That's not green. Something to think about.
2: They got 100 people to answer this question, huh?
1: Absolutely.
2: You know, that's inspiring.
1: You're like, you know what? I can do great things. If this is the bar, then let me jump over it right quick. Here is our first answer, our topmost answer. It starts with the letter P.
2: Okay.
1: It starts with the letter P. Our second answer also starts with the letter P. So our top 1 and 2, first initial, P for panini, but it's not for panini. Name a salad that's not green. Our third answer starts with the letter F. Frankly, it starts with an F. Name a salad that's not green. Our fourth answer starts with the letter T. Tee up your answer. Name a salad that's not green. Our final answer, our fifth, starts with the

0: So this one is actually really, really, really tricky.
1: That's what I was thinking with
0: pasta salad, and every single answer after that, the only thing I could think of was pee pee salad, phoebe salad, but I couldn't think of anything that could go with it. So I mean, that's the
1: so we
0: leafy salad with a pee in front of it is all I could give you.
1: Salad. Scrumptious. What do you think, Sydney?
2: For another pee?
1: How could we forget our second pee? Very classic at the barbecue.
2: I was thinking maybe papaya salad, but I...
1: Wait, that's beautiful.
2: Yeah.
1: I want a papaya salad. It's so good. I've never had one.
2: Really? It's so good. It's like it's an authentic Thai dish. It actually comes spicy, but...
1: Ooh. The way I'm investigating on my investigation device. So it's not papaya salad, and it doesn't happen to be peafy salad. It is potato salad.
0: Oh, yeah.
2: That's the obvious
0: one. Oh, my gosh.
2: Okay.
0: Yeah, of course. Potato salad.
1: It's good at the barbecue. How do we feel about potato salad?
2: I love it. I just had some yesterday.
1: Love?
0: I've always loved potato salad. I think it's like, okay, I hold it in between, like it's as if pasta salad and coleslaw had a baby, you know?
1: Mm.
0: I don't know. That's how I've always thought of it. Like salad, kind of pasta salad, but not really. Sort of more towards coleslaw, but yes. Something in between.
1: Yes. There's like a crispiness because the potatoes are kind of like, at least of the potato salad that I have in my family, the potatoes must be crisp. Cooked as well, but you know, kind of harder than just mush. Potato salad is the way to go. For our second answer, name a salad that's not green. It starts with the letter F. Sydney.
2: F. See, that was the one I was thinking, maybe like a feta. That's the only thing. Like, ooh, a feta salad. I don't know what that would entail.
1: This is like delicious.
0: Oh,
2: The only thing I could think of.
0: I have to say something about that.
1: Feta. What do you think?
0: I don't like feta.
1: No. John Mahan is somewhere shaking. Feta is his favorite cheese.
0: It messes me up. I think maybe it's like sour or something sharp. I don't know. It messes me up.
1: It does have like a tartness to it that I kind of agree.
0: It startles me.
1: And so my uncle, he's Greek. He gets feta by the literal like barrel.
2: Yes.
1: So like, you know, small barrel, I'm not talking, you know, but like, and it comes in like a literal cylindrical shape that like he like spears with a fork and like cuts off like, is it shish kebab?
2: Or kebab?
1: Yeah. What was that?
0: Kebab.
2: Kebab.
1: Yeah, and but the thing is it comes in its own liquid. So it's a little off-putting, but I'm a feta fanatic. So you know what?
2: Feta fanatic.
1: I'm gonna dive in the feta waters, yes. I suppose. So what do you think, Charlotte? Name a salad that's not green. It starts with the letter F.
0: I actually had a stroke of inspiration. Ooh. While we were talking about potato salad.
1: Ooh.
0: Fruit salad exists.
1: Fruit salad.
0: Oh my gosh. Which is such an easy answer that probably should have been very easy to answer because it's a very famous type of salad. But no, nope, completely gone.
2: I didn't even think of that, but I love a good fruit salad.
1: I'm trying to think. Fruit salad. Yummy, yummy. Remember that?
2: Yes.
1: From the Wiggles. The Wiggles. Now, the Wiggles are like young people that are doing like backflips and stuff, so I don't know. Anyway, fruit salad is correct. Charlotte, you get 1,000 points. Name a salad that's not green. It starts with the letter T. Sydney.
2: Tuna salad.
1: Tuna salad. Ooh. Is very good. What do you think, Charlotte?
0: I put tomato salad as in like a caprese salad. Ooh. Which was also, other than just replacing leafy salad, like leafy greens, with each letter of the thing, I was also replacing caprese salad with each letter of the list, because it was the only thing I could think of.
1: A-S-A at the end, the last one with an E. I kind of see the vish. Name a salad that's not green. It's actually taco salad. What? Of a survey of 100 people, they thought taco would be a little bit more popular than tuna, which is a good one, and tomato. So hey, look at that, taco salad. Name a salad that's not green. It starts with the letter E. Sydney.
2: I'm gonna go egg salad.
1: Egg salad. Oh, what do you think, Charlotte?
0: That actually might be it. I gave up and I put
1: enough salad. I like this. It's I love your creative answer.

0: So Charlotte, it is egg salad.
1: Yay, they come from desperation. I'm not too proud of them.
0: You're like crawling on the floor. Like, please.
1: What's a word that starts with E?
0: Yes, folks. Name a salad that's not green. We're talking pasta, potato, fruit, taco, and egg salad. Mix those all together and then throw it out because I don't think anyone would enjoy that. But you know what? Maybe this has inspired you folks to get your salad on today. Those are our top five answers. Sydney and Charlotte, thank you for playing today. Up next, we have a This or That recap with a new This or That. We're rocking with you because you're rocking with us on WINY 1350
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0: The forecast for northeastern Connecticut, mostly sunny, breezy, not as warm this afternoon, 75. Mostly clear, low 50s tonight. Tomorrow, sunny, 75 to 80. Wednesday, partly sunny, 75 to 80. Thursday, partly sunny, scattered afternoon rain showers, 80, and partly sunny, 80 for Friday, Saturday into Sunday. This is WINY meteorologist Bill Jacquemin.
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0: Speaking of a movie night happening this weekend, we also have so much more going on in the Quiet Corner. 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
2: I am Sydney Zaglella with WINY News. Eversource is reporting approximately 112 customers without power since approximately 1:57 p.m. this afternoon in the towns of Killingly and Sterling as a result of fallen tree limbs in the area of Country Club Road. At this time, crews estimate power restoration by 7:45 p.m. this evening. Anyone who loses power is encouraged to report to Eversource for further assistance. WINY will bring you updates as they become available. The Killingly Planning and Zoning Commission will hold a public hearing today at 7 o'clock p.m. regarding the moratorium and zone text change amendment on warehouses and distribution centers, as well as the subdivision application for a proposed three-lot subdivision by CJJ Adventures, LLC. The meeting is set to be held at the Killingly Town Hall in the Town Meeting Room at 172 Main Street. The applicant for the special permit application proposed for 90 Putnam Pike, Killingly One LLC, has requested a continuance to the July 20th, 2026 meeting. The hearing is set to be a hybrid meeting. Login details and instructions to access the town's meeting virtually will be posted on the town's website as well as at the town's clerk's office. Meetings can also be streamed virtually through the Killingly Town Hall's YouTube or Facebook pages. Pomfret residents will have an opportunity to learn more about the proposed solar array on the town-owned Murdoch property during an informational meeting this evening at 6:30 p.m. at the Pomfret Community School. According to the town of Pomfret, the proposed project would utilize approximately 25 acres of the 188-acre Murdoch property at 434 Killingly Road. The meeting is intended to provide residents with information about the project, answer questions, and allow community members to share any concerns before a vote later in the month. According to information released by the town, Pomfret could realize approximately $9.5 million in revenue over a 20-year period through the proposed land lease agreement. Officials also noted that the solar array would not be visible from the roadway. Residents will have the opportunity to vote on the proposed land lease agreement during a special town meeting scheduled for Thursday, June 25th at 6:30 p.m. at the Pomfret Community School. Town officials are encouraging residents to attend the informational meeting to learn more about the project before casting their votes. And Paw's Cat Shelter in Putnam is holding a red, white, and blue fundraiser in honor of our country's 250th anniversary in order to raise funds for the shelter's vet bills. The shelter states that they currently owe over $6,000 in vet bills with the addition of two new stray kittens in need of medical care at their facility. With a donation made, participants can potentially win $250 worth of scratch tickets as well as various other items to help celebrate the 4th of July. Paws states that the winner will be pulled on the 4th of July and chances to win can be purchased on the Paws Shelter Facebook page or Venmo. Paws is currently the largest cat shelter in eastern Connecticut and is completely volunteer-operated. Donations to Paws Cat Shelter will go directly to feline care and rehabilitation. More information on the red, white, and blue fundraiser can be found on the Paws Cat Shelter Facebook page. And a Dudley, Massachusetts man was transported following a car versus pole accident in Thompson last Wednesday, according to Connecticut State Police. On Wednesday, June 10th, at approximately 6:30 a.m., crews from the East Thompson and Thompson Hill Fire Departments, Putnam EMS, and troopers from Troop D responded to 229 East Thompson Road for the reports of a car versus pole accident. According to the police report, a Lincoln MKZ being operated by 28-year-old Richard Fortier of Dudley, Massachusetts, was traveling southbound on East Thompson Road. Police say Fortier dropped an item in their vehicle and went to retrieve it, and while trying to acquire the item, his vehicle left the roadway and struck a telephone pole. Fortier sustained injuries and was transported to Webster Hospital by Putnam EMS. The Lincoln sustained disabling damages and was towed from the scene by J&H. Police found Fortier to be at fault for the incident and was issued a written warning for failure to maintain lane. The Office of the Chief Medical Examiner confirmed with WINY that 50-year-old Travis Connor of Thompson succumbed to his injuries following a motorcycle accident in Thompson Saturday afternoon. As reported on Saturday, June 13th, at approximately 3:15 p.m., crews from the community and Thompson Hill Fire Departments, Putnam EMS, and troopers from Troop D responded to a reported car versus motorcycle accident in the area of Riverside Drive and Thatcher Road. According to the police report, a Kia being operated by 59-year-old Pamela Natchgall of North Grosvenordale was traveling north on Riverside Drive, and a Harley Davidson being operated by Connor was traveling south on Riverside Drive. Police say that when the Harley Davidson encroached into the northbound lane, the motorcycle was struck by the Kia's front end. Natchgall and her passenger, 18-year-old Megan Natchgall, were transported to Day Kimball Hospital for an evaluation. Connor was transported to Day Kimball Hospital and was subsequently airlifted to Hartford Hospital by LifeStar with serious injuries. OCME told WINY that Connor has since passed away. This accident remains under investigation by Connecticut State Police. WINY News Time, 3:36.
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2: Now let's take a look at your WINY forecast with meteorologist Bill Jackelman. Today becoming mostly sunny, breezy, and not as warm, high near 75. Tonight mostly clear, low 52-55. Tomorrow sunny, high of 75-80. Tomorrow night partly cloudy, low near 55. The forest fire danger level for today is high, according to Connecticut DEEP. And here at Broadcast House, it is currently 76 degrees. That is the 3:30 report. I am Sydney Zagalella with WINY News. 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
0: Welcome back, listeners. It is time now for our This or That recap. Simply enough, or really not so simply, I want to know if you were starting your farm, or you have a farm, or what have you, would you rather have goats or chickens? I feel that there is opportunity here, because these are also things that folks can, or not things, but animals that folks can have as pets. So who knows? Who knows what the opportunity is for goats and chickens in this area? But Sydney and I mentioned, I think we would lean into these goats and go ahead and benefit off of the goat's milk that can be used in yogurt and food products and skincare products and all sorts of stuff. There's something cool there. Charlotte, what do you think, goats or chickens?
4: I think chickens would be easier, but
0: certainly.
4: My fun fact, my favorite animal in the whole world by absolutely no close percentage whatsoever are sheep.
0: Wait, that's cute though. Sheep.
4: I love them so much, and you know, goats are pretty close, so I maybe, you know, for that reason alone, I'd take them.
0: There you go. Okay. Aligning with the sheep of it all. Folks, you had some wonderful responses. Let's get into them. Susan mentions goats, the mini ones. Miniature goats.
2: So cute.
0: Yes. And I've seen people do goat yoga with those miniature goats. They're kick flipping off of people and downward dog. And I'm over here like, you know what? At a certain point, I'd be like, all right, enough. But I do want to experience goat yoga once in my life.
4: Wait, please. This isn't very like, you know, maybe not for polite conversation, but
0: I
4: every time I think about goat yoga, I think about, I have this clip, I think it was in It might have been in 911 or some other firefighter cop show.
0: Okay.
4: Of this woman that, like, was just woke up blind all of a sudden because there was, like, this worm in her eye, and she got it from doing goat yoga.
0: Because
4: they had, it was so, and they could, like, pull it out of her eye. It was weird. It was gross. And that's what I think
0: of
4: every single time.
0: That'll be something to remember constantly now.
4: You're welcome. Yeah.
0: But you know what? You look at a picture of a mini goat and you go, you know what? Worth it. Worth it. I'm going to be remembering that forever, Charlotte.
2: New
0: thank you.
2: New fear unlocked.
0: Yeah, I was about to say, new fear. New thing that I never even thought about unlocked. Folks, we got Tina who shares chickens for the fresh eggs. Believe me, there is nothing like farm fresh eggs. I kind of agree. I agree. The times that I've been able to enjoy the benefits of farm fresh eggs or from my gram bringing eggs from school, as someone who does have chickens over there she works with. So there's something special about those farm fresh eggs. Tina, I agree. Tammy says that she loves her chickens. So chickens will do. Jason gets a little saucy with it. He says chickens taste better. All right. I guess that is a reason why people raise chickens and also a reason why people raise goats. Actually, wait a minute. How often do people... I don't think that's a thing. Is it? Probably within the world, definitely. But it's not something that I think about usually over here.
2: No.
0: Well, makes you think. Makes you think, Jason. Jennifer says rabbits. All right, WNY third option. I'll take it. She says they're easier to process than chickens. We had goats.
4: Yeah, but they got an attitude, don't they?
0: A lot of work. I've heard.
4: Man, they'll stomp their little feet.
0: You know what? She says process. I'm like, wait a minute. What's going on over here? Hold on. Carrie is over here shaking in her boots in the office. Like, wait a second. As Carrie, as we've mentioned, is the critter connoisseur. So rabbits... I'll take that third option, Jennifer. Sienna says, I don't think you guys understand the work and time that goes into getting goat's milk and turning it into something. And you're right, Sienna. I'll tell you that. The calluses on my hands are from mallet percussion and writing. So there's no way. So I don't have a knowledge at all about farm life. But you know what?
2: In
0: Frankie's fantasy magical world of this or that and questions of the day, that is sort of my premise between goats or chickens. But you know, you have inspired me, Sienna, to go into do a little bit more research on that, especially for the fact that we have so many vendors and farms in the area that deal with goat's milk products. It's kind of like, oh, you know what? Let me take the time to really research and honor the work put into all of these products and taking care of these goats as well. So when it comes down to it, folks said that chickens are the way to go. They're just easier to manage, a lot less work. But I'm kind of like, it's worth it when you see those goats start kick flipping off of everything. I don't know why that's my first thought when with goats, like they kick, they jump, all that stuff. But there's something charming about it. And I was inspired in our top five answers game. I want to know about our listeners between our new this or that pasta salad or potato salad, who would be the winner? And I know we kind of mentioned it, but Sydney, what do you think? Pasta salad or potato salad?
2: I really like both. I actually had both this weekend in separate instances.
0: There you go.
2: But I gotta go with pasta salad.
0: Pasta salad. Yeah. And pasta salad with mayo or with a different sort of dressing?
2: I like a good Italian pasta salad. So with an Italian dressing, you can't be like, I come from an Italian family, and there's also like Greek and other stuff mixed in there. So when we go to family gatherings, like it's always the best pasta salad.
0: Yes.
2: And with like the feta cheese and everything else.
0: I have had an Italian pasta salad with little like mozzarella balls as well. And the way that had me levitating, it is only just recently in my life, in my 20s, that I realized that you could have pasta salad without mayo in it, because I come from a family of mayo pasta salad.
4: I've never heard of someone putting mayo in pasta salad.
0: What? Oh my golly gee. Okay, so what is your choice between pasta salad or potato salad? And tell me about your family's pasta salad, Charlotte.
4: I love potato salad. I love pasta salad. I think when I was growing up, I was kind of the person of my immediate family that ate potato salad.
0: Got you.
4: And I still think it's very delicious. But Pasta salad, I mean, I can think of few things better than cold pasta with some crunchy greens. I don't know, there's something about it. Doesn't matter what sauce. I never really pay attention to the sauce in the first place. I like the kind of cold little salad and the every time like the extra vegetables and the things that are in this pasta salad, I like them to be crunchy. I think it's a wonderful feeling.
0: The crunch factor. The crunch of it all. With no mayo pasta salad up in here. That's intriguing.
4: I haven't heard of that. No. I feel like it would be not favorable, if I'm being entirely honest with you.
0: Charlotte's like, what's that? Charlotte said enough in that last game, top five answers, and they are saying enough for mayo pasta salad. Okay, valid. All right, valid. I understand. But I'm used to sort of like onions, cucumbers, tomato, honestly, tuna up with the pasta salad with rotini. I know
2: that's a big debate in my relationship, actually.
0: With tuna up in the pasta salad?
2: Yeah, tuna or no tuna in the pasta salad.
4: If there's so celery in it, I'm happy.
0: Celery as well as in my family's pasta salad recipe.
4: It's
0: so
4: the crunch.
0: It's the crunch. It's what I'm used to. Folks, I'm curious, pasta salad or potato salad, and how do you make either of these? I'll ask that in our upcoming Facebook status. I'll post it very soon, but in the meantime, we're rocking with you because you're rocking with us on WINY 1350
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0: The forecast for northeastern Connecticut, mostly sunny, breezy, not as warm this afternoon, 75. Mostly clear, low 50s tonight. Tomorrow, sunny, 75 to 80. Wednesday, partly sunny, 75 to 80. Thursday, partly sunny, scattered afternoon rain showers, 80, and partly sunny, 80 for Friday, Saturday into Sunday. This is WINY meteorologist Bill Jacquemin.
1: It is currently 76 degrees here at Broadcast House.
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1: I'm Ed Donahue. A shocker at the World Cup in Atlanta. It was Little Cape Verde versus powerhouse Spain.
2: Cabo Verde! Cabo Verde!
1: Cape Verde didn't win, but they didn't lose either. It was a scoreless tie. Jao Barros was wearing Cape Verde colors.
3: We're a tiny country, and to play on a big stage like this against a powerhouse like Spain and draw is unbelievable. I'm proud. I think the whole country's proud. We had a huge fan base here today, and it speaks a lot about who we are as a group of people.
1: Spain fan Alvaro Checa was depressed. He's down, but not out.
4: Let's see. Sometimes you start off with the wrong foot and you win. So we still have time.
1: European champion Spain is one of the favorites to win the World Cup and was an overwhelming favorite to beat Cape Verde in its opening game. President Trump says the deal with Iran is signed. Formal signing is expected by the end of the week in Geneva. It means opening the Strait of Hormuz. Gas Buddy analyst Patrick DeHaan says the price of gas hasn't changed much yet.
5: The price of oil is moving, and that will likely start to impact gas prices as early as later tonight. But for the moment, there is a lag time to how markets respond and how quickly that shows up to gas stations.
1: Gulf oil producers that scale back production will need time to get oil moving again. Details of the deal with Iran have not been released. California Governor Gavin Newsom says President Trump has ordered the Justice Department to investigate him and his wife. The nature of the alleged investigation was unclear. Newsom said in a video posted on X, federal agents in recent days have knocked on the doors of his friends and former employees and have asked for records. The Air Force says a B-52 Stratofortress crashed shortly after takeoff in California. Stocks are higher at the closing bell on Wall Street. This is AP News.
6: I am Sydney Zagalella with WINY News. Eversource is reporting approximately 112 customers without power since approximately 1:57 p.m. this afternoon in the towns of Killingly and Sterling as a result of fallen tree limbs in the area of Country Club Road. At this time, crews estimate power restoration by 7:45 p.m. this evening. Anyone who loses power is encouraged to report to Eversource for further assistance. WINY will bring you updates as they become available. Putnam Highway Superintendent Travis Serine is reminding the public that milling and paving will be performed on Sabin Street between Route 44 and Recreation Park Road in the entirety of Keats Street starting today. Please use caution in the area. The Killingly Planning and Zoning Commission will hold a public hearing today at 7 o'clock p.m. regarding the moratorium and zone text change amendment on warehouses and distribution centers, as well as the subdivision application for a proposed three-lot subdivision by CJJ Adventures, LLC. The meeting is set to be held at the Killingly Town Hall in the town meeting room at 172 Main Street. The applicant for the special permit application proposed for 90 Putnam Pike, Killingly One LLC, has requested a continuance to the July 20th, 2026 meeting. The hearing is set to be a hybrid meeting. Login details and instructions to access the meeting virtually will be posted on the town's website as well as the town clerk's office. Meetings can also be streamed virtually through the Killingly Town Hall's YouTube or Facebook pages. And Pomfer residents will have an opportunity to learn more about a proposed solar array on the town-owned Murdoch property during an informational meeting this evening at 6:30 p.m. at the Pomfret Community School. According to the town of Pomfret, the proposed project would utilize approximately 25 acres of the 188-acre Murdoch property at 434 Killingly Road. The meeting is intended to provide residents with information about the project, answer questions, and allow community members to share any concerns before a vote later this month. According to information released by the town, Pomfret could realize approximately $9.5 million in revenue over a 20-year period through the proposed land lease agreement. Officials also noted that the solar array would not be visible from the roadway. Residents will have the opportunity to vote on the proposed lease agreement during a special town meeting scheduled for Thursday, June 25th at 6:30 p.m. at the Pomfret Community School. Town officials are encouraging residents to attend the informational meeting to learn more about the project before casting their votes. The Office of the Chief Medical Examiner confirmed with WINY that the 50-year-old Travis Connor of Thompson succumbed to his injuries following a motorcycle accident in Thompson Saturday afternoon. As reported, on Saturday, June 13th, at approximately 3:15 p.m., crews from the community and Thompson Hill Fire Department, Putnam EMS, and troopers from Troop D responded to a reported car versus motorcycle accident in the area of Riverside Drive and Thatcher Road. According to the police report, a Kia being operated by 59-year-old Pamela Natchgall of North Grosvenor Dale was traveling north on Riverside Drive, and a Harley-Davidson being operated by Connor was traveling south on Riverside Drive. Police say that when the Harley-Davidson encroached into the northbound lane, the motorcycle was struck by the Kia's front end. Natchgall and her passenger, 18-year-old Megan Natchgall, were transported to Day Kimball Hospital for an evaluation. Connor was transported to Day Kimball Hospital and was subsequently airlifted to Hartford Hospital by LifeStar with serious injuries. OCME told WINY that Connor has since passed away. This accident remains under investigation by Connecticut State Police. WINY News Time, 4:06.
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6: Now it's time to take a look at your WINY forecast with meteorologist Bill Jackelman. Tonight, mostly clear, low 50 to 55. Tomorrow, sunny, high of 75 to 80. Tomorrow night, partly cloudy, low near 55. And Wednesday, partly sunny, high of 75 to 80. The forest fire danger level for today is high, according to Connecticut DEEP. And here at Broadcast House, it is currently 76 degrees. And that is a 4 o'clock report. I am Cindy Zagalella with WINY News. 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
6: Hello.
9: Welcome back, listeners. We have a new game for you today. And this is something where when I introduce a new game, I always like to offer folks the opportunity to one day call up and play with us. I would love more opportunities for folks to feel involved in the show as well. So today it'll be just us. But in the near future, as we continue to play the 5-second rule, which is our new game today, I'll ask folks to call in at 860-928-1350 in order to play along with us. But let me give you the instructions first before you're like, oh, let me just call in to be surprised. False. So all you have to do for the 5-second rule is to name three types of something in 5 seconds. So what this means is what I might do is go ahead and say something along the lines of, 5 seconds, Elmo Apple Fire Truck. And 5 seconds right there. And all we would have to do afterwards is for the folks who did not list something, they would share what they thought my theme was for Elmo Apple Fire Truck. Sydney, when you hear those three things, what do you think?
6: Red.
9: Red. There you go. There you go. That was my theme, but it could be all sorts of things. So it's up to you to get creative in order to sort of like fake each other out, that sort of thing. So we will go ahead and go down the line until either of us, or you know, either of us gets 3 points of correctly guessing these themes. And I'll say, go ahead, once you go ahead, finish that three types of something, listing that three types of something, then it'll be up to either of the folks not listing to shout out that answer. So whoever's quickest with the correct answer of what the theme was. All right. So I'll start off just because this is a total new game, and I'll go ahead, share. It's up to you, Sydney, and you, Charlotte, to shout out what that word is or what that theme is. So I will start off with, all right, 5 seconds. Barbie Ken Skipper.
10: Barbie Life in the Dream House.
9: Yes. Yes. There you go. 1 point for Charlotte on the board. So Charlotte, it's now up to you. Name three Ooh. Types of something. Your timer starts now.
10: Chocolate chip sugar cookie.

0: Not quite three, but that's okay. Longhorn Steakhouse.
1: Close.
0: The
1: third one would have given it away, but I thought about it too late.
0: Loaded Tater Skins ribeye. What do you think, Charlotte?
2: I said barbecue. I don't know.
0: Barbecue.
2: I just, the ribeye, maybe the Tater Skins.
0: No point for us, but what was your theme?
1: So the third option that I thought of a second after the timer went off was onion blossom, and that would be Texas Roadhouse.
0: Texas. Never mind. I was going to say, I was so close. I was like, I know it's one of those houses where you get meat and steak. Okay, here is our second round. My timer starts now. Scream, Five Nights at Freddy's.
2: Horror movies
0: for sure. We are fighting for our lives with this trend, huh?
1: Really putting it's gonna the pressure
0: be,
1: on.
0: I know. That's in 3 seconds right here. So I believe you got that first, Charlotte. So instead of me being like, oh, no point if there's not three answers, because of us trying to like keep it moving, let's go ahead and give out points. Charlotte, here is your second point for saying horror first. All right. Now, Charlotte, tell me three types of something in 5 seconds. Your timer starts now.
2: Tornadoes, flat, red hair.
1: Natural disaster.
0: Wizard of
2: red
0: Oz.
2: Red hair. Natural disaster. Red hair. No, it's neither of those. Well, it's kind of. I don't know.
0: Tornado, flat, red hair. Oh.
2: I mean, it does. It
1: give Wizard of Oz.
2: That's because the last one is from Wizard of Oz.
0: Olden time movies. What was yours?
2: Kansas.
0: Kansas! Well, we're not in Kansas anymore, Toto. Sydney, name me three types of something. Your 5 seconds starts now!
1: Painting, digital, drawing.
0: Types of art?
1: Yes!
0: Yes, 1 point. All right, here is mine. Three types of something now. Eggplant, grapes, onion.
2: Vegetable, fruit? Vegetable?
0: Vegetables, yes. The but
2: grape of vegetable?
0: What type? What? Not vegetable.
2: Purple?
0: But yes, purple. All right, here's your 3 points, Charlotte.
1: Grape threw me off.
0: Yes, I was like, it's funny because I was trying to think of purple vegetables and then grape came out of my mouth and I was like, well, purple. Purple is in here. So folks, Charlotte has won this game of the 5 second rule. And you know what? I always like offering some new opportunities for folks to jump in. So in the future, you might have the opportunity to call in and give us three types of something for us to guess the theme. But for now, we'll just have to awkwardly clunk our way into the first sort of premiere of the 5 second rule. So I don't know. I feel like this is sort of improv training over here.
1: It's intense.
0: Yes.
1: I'm
0: yes.
1: Sweating.
0: You're telling me. You're telling me. Thank you all for listening to our game of the 5 second rule. And thank you both for playing today. There's some pressure, but I know both of you are up to the task. All right. We have some national holidays to celebrate coming up soon. We're rocking with you because you're rocking with us on WINY. 1350
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0: The forecast for northeastern Connecticut, mostly sunny, breezy, not as warm this afternoon, 75. Mostly clear, low 50s tonight. Tomorrow, sunny, 75 to 80. Wednesday, partly sunny, 75 to 80. Thursday, partly sunny, scattered afternoon rain showers, 80, and partly sunny, 80 for Friday, Saturday into Sunday. This is WINY meteorologist Bill Jacquemin.
1: It is currently 76 degrees here at Broadcast House.
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6: The town of Putnam, WPCA, has completed the water quality report for calendar year 2025. The report in its entirety can be accessed online at www.putnamct.us. A copy of the report is also available at the Town of Putnam Public Library, Town Hall, and the Water Pollution Control Authority office. The entire report will be published in this week's edition of the Putnam Town Crier. Additional copies can be mailed free of charge upon request starting on 6/18/26. Questions may be directed to Brian Lynch, Superintendent of the Putnam WPCA, at 860-963-6819.
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1: I am Sydney Zagalella with WINY News. Emergency crews are responding to reports of a two-car accident on Pomfret Street in Putnam near the entrance to Vashon GMC. Road is blocked to through traffic from Church Street to Sabin Street. Please avoid the area at this time. Eversource is reporting approximately 112 customers without power since approximately 1:57 p.m. this afternoon in the towns of Killingly and Sterling as a result of fallen tree limbs in the area of Country Club Road. At this time, crews estimate power restoration by 7:45 p.m. this evening. Anyone who loses power is encouraged to report to Eversource for further assistance. WINY will bring you updates as they become available. Pawscat Shelter in Putnam is holding a red, white, and blue fundraiser in honor of our country's 250th anniversary in order to raise funds for the shelter's vet bills. The shelter states that they currently owe over $6,000 in vet bills with the addition of two new stray kittens in need of medical care at their facility. With the donation made, participants can potentially win $250 worth of scratch tickets as well as other various items to help celebrate the 4th of July. Paws states that the winner will be pulled on the 4th of July and chances to win can be purchased on the Paws Shelter Facebook page or Venmo. Paws is currently the largest cat shelter in eastern Connecticut and is completely volunteer-operated. Donations to Paws Cat Shelter will go directly to feline care and rehabilitation. More information on the red, white, and blue fundraiser can be found on the Paws Cat Shelter Facebook page. A Dudley, Massachusetts man was transported following a car versus pole accident in Thompson last Wednesday, according to Connecticut State Police. On Wednesday, June 10th, at approximately 6:30 a.m., crews from the East Thompson and Thompson Hill Fire Departments, Putnam EMS, and troopers from Troop D responded to 229 East Thompson Road for the reports of a car versus pole accident. According to the police report, a Lincoln MKZ being operated by 28-year-old Richard Fortier of Dudley, Massachusetts, was traveling southbound on East Thompson Road. Police say Fortier dropped an item in their vehicle and went to retrieve it, and while trying to acquire the item, his vehicle left the roadway and struck a telephone pole. Fortier sustained injuries and was transported to Webster Hospital by Putnam EMS. The Lincoln sustained disabling damages and was towed from the scene by J&H. Police found Fortier to be at fault for the incident and was issued a written warning for failure to maintain lane. Pomfret residents will have an opportunity to learn more about a proposed solar array on the town-owned Murdoch property during an informational meeting this evening at 6:30 p.m. at the Pomfret Community School. According to the town of Pomfret, the proposed project would utilize approximately 25 acres of the 188-acre Murdoch property at 434 Killingly Road. The meeting is intended to provide residents with information about the project, answer questions, and allow community members to share any concerns before a vote later this month. According to information released by the town, Pomfret could realize approximately $9.5 million in revenue over a 20-year period through the proposed land lease agreement. Officials also noted that the solar array would not be visible from the roadway. Residents will have the opportunity to vote on the proposed lease agreement during a special town meeting scheduled for Thursday, June 25th at 6:30 p.m. at the Pomfret Community School. Town officials are encouraging residents to attend the informational meeting to learn more about the project before casting their votes. And the Killingly Planning and Zoning Commission will hold a public hearing today at 7 o'clock p.m. regarding the moratorium and zone text change amendment on warehouses and distribution centers, as well as the subdivision application for a proposed three-lot subdivision by CJJ Adventures LLC. The meeting is set to be held at the Killingly Town Hall in the Town Meeting Room at 172 Main Street. The applicant for special permit application proposed for 90 Putnam Pike, Killingly 1 LLC, has requested a continuance to the July 20th meeting. WINY News Time, 4:36.
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1: Now let's take a look at your WINY forecast with meteorologist Bill Jackelman. Tonight, mostly clear, low 50-55. Tomorrow, sunny, high of 75-80. Tomorrow night, partly cloudy, low near 55. And Wednesday, partly sunny, high of 75-80. The forest fire danger level for today is high, according to Connecticut Deep. And here at Broadcast House, it is currently 74 degrees. That is the 4:30 report. I am Sydney Zagalola with WINY News. Now back to Frankie and Charlotte.
3: Welcome back, Sydney.
4: Hello. Yeah, welcome back, listeners. Did you know? Every day is a celebration.
1: When you celebrate national holidays.
3: That's right, Charlotte. Whoa. It's true. We have plenty to celebrate together today. Today, I mean, this one is exciting. It makes me want to do backflips. Today's National Prune Day.
1: Okay.
3: Listen. And you may think I'm joking about doing backflips, but prunes, they're rich in fiber, vitamins, antioxidants, and... you know what? They're a good butt of the joke as well. There's something about them. They improve your digestion. They're dried up plums. Like, I think it was in high school that I realized that they were dried plums. I was like, prunes, they grow like that. Hello? Sister, get up.
5: Obviously, they're not the same, like, at all. Mm-hmm. But every time someone mentions prunes, I think of one of my favorite foods in the whole world. I love dried dates. Ooh. So much with homemade whipped cream. There's close. Nothing more beautiful. Well, because they're like
3: homemade
5: they're like
3: whipped
5: more,
3: cream.
5: Yes.
3: What do we do? Hold on. What's all that about?
5: No, because
3: I've never heard of that.
5: Here's the thing. Dates aren't like prunes where they're kind of sour. They're kind of tart. They're very sweet.
1: Yes.
5: They're like smooth. So they go really well with like a light whipped cream because they're both sweet. It's like a dessert.
1: You know,
5: they're delicious.
1: On the topic of dates, I literally for Galentine's this year, me and my friends, we got together, and one of my friends, she made bacon wrapped dates. So they're wrapped in bacon.
3: My God.
1: And then she stuffed them, I think, with goat cheese. And it sounds like a weird combination, but it was like the best thing ever.
3: That sounds
1: it was
3: savory.
1: So good. And like, she did add honey too. She added a little drizzle. It was like the best thing ever.
5: I think it's also proof that dates taste good in every circumstance.
3: In every circumstance. And she's out there moving like Ina Garten.
1: What? She has a little TikTok Contessa. Page where she like cooks on it, and so she's like the cook of our friend group.
3: Wait,
1: she's
3: that's like, beautiful.
1: Yeah, we were all skeptical, and I tried it. I was like, this is the best thing on this earth.
3: I love that. I love that. Having that person in the friend group that's like, I know you're going to take care of me.
1: Yes.
3: Just put a plate in front of me. I'm going to eat it. I know it's going to be good.
1: Yes.
3: So for National Prune Day, I mean, I don't know if I would wrap it in bacon, but there's ways. There's ways to enjoy a good old prune. I actually really like prune juice. Only in a little bit of, you know, only a small amount, though, for reasons and purposes. But
1: it's good for you, though.
3: It is very good for you.
5: Wait,
3: get your prune on.
5: If prunes are just dried plums, then is prune juice really just like
1: plum juice?
5: What really makes...
3: I would say, I think there is something that happens
5: like,
3: in the chemical...
5: do they juice them as prunes?
3: I was about to say, that's a great question. I mean, prune juice... do the plums are plum juice? Thank you, everyone, for joining me on the out loud explanation of what I'm typing in my browser right now. A prune extracted from dried plums.
5: Mm. So when they are dried.
3: I see. They are dried, but it's funny. So they're soaked and rehydrated in order to extract the... Right?
5: That
3: seems like bizarre, but it has more laxative...
5: Something happens to the taste, or the laxative properties,
3: there's like a chemical change because like grapes aren't.
5: Oh yeah, you're right.
3: Wine type deal.
5: I think it's maybe like fermentation or something.
3: Okay. Yes,
5: learning
3: yes.
5: something new,
3: folks. I hope you learned something new right there. I cannot believe prune juice is like we dried the plums and then rehydrated them for your drinking delight, but. That's the truth. Today is also, this is a big one, National Take Your Cat to Work Day. Now, if only I'd known. If only I'd known. But working in a radio station with so many wires just out and about, my cat would certainly explore those wires is all I'll say. To the detriment of my cat or the detriment of the station. It feels like you know, she'd be the type to be like, okay, I've chewed the one wire that connects everything together. So today invites cat owners to share their office space with their furry family while encouraging employers to embrace the human-animal bond. Let me look over there. I wonder, would Gary Osbury allow me to bring my cat here? I'm just looking at him in the... He's on his phone. Never mind. He's playing on that phone, playing some Candy Crush. I know that's right.
4: Just kidding.
3: So for National Take Your Cat to Work Day, maybe this is just an opportunity to be like, hey, everyone... Now is the day for me to show you all the cat photos I have of my guy at home. So it's an open invitation for such a thing. And finally, today is Global Wind Day.
6: Okay.
5: Wind. Yeah, love a good breeze.
3: Thank you. Love a good breeze. We need a little bit more of those in this world where we're working through an El Nino sort of climate event. But... this international event is supposed to raise awareness about the power of wind to transform energy systems, reduce carbon footprints, and create new job opportunities. I have a confession.
5: Okay.
3: Wind turbines freak me out. They're like too big.
5: They are really huge.
3: I think it's called like megalophobia.
5: Megalophobia is fear of the ocean. I have that one, and I have it
3: bad. Oh, I know what that is. Yes, so megalophobia. It's just those wind turbines to me. Like, I see a Ferris wheel, whatever. I see a big skyscraper, whatever. But those wind, I don't know what it is.
6: I can understand that because, like, it's one of those things where you don't realize how big it is until you're, like, driving beside it.
3: Yes.
6: And then you're like, wow, these are, like, insanely huge.
5: That's me with oversized loads on the road. I don't know what I would do if I ever saw one, but oh my, there's, like, something about them that freaked me out. But wind turbines, I don't mind that much. I think there's something kind of silly about them. They have a place in my heart.
3: It's like, oh, all you do is just spin all day? Must be nice. Nah, there's just something about them. And, you know, I just recently learned, because I'm over here like, yeah, wind power seems like the best thing in the world, but there was this interesting story I read about an offshore wind turbine project in Massachusetts in like the Martha's Vineyard area where a lot of the locals are like, no, we don't want an offshore windmill because it's disrupting the marine life with the vibration and the like mild noise as well. And like when they break, they just like shatter fiber and plexiglass into the ocean that washes up on the beaches.
5: I think they can sometimes, unless people aren't like, don't do the proper research about the surrounding area, they mess up. Oh, what a great question. They mess up bird migration and stuff like that.
3: Yes. So it's just like, I love learning a little bit about the whole picture of something like that, because wind power, yes, but then there's also things that we have to be really like thoughtful about. So, you know, this is Global Wind Day. Do some research about wind turbines in your area. I think that'll be a good one. You know what? We got an exciting day of national holidays, Prune Day, Take Your Cat to Work Day, and Global Wind Day. Do what you must to make that exciting and new for you. Whatever you do to celebrate, it's the right thing. We have a new question of the day coming up very soon. We're rocking with you because you're rocking with us on WINY 1350
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0: The forecast for northeastern Connecticut, mostly sunny, breezy, not as warm this afternoon, 75. Mostly clear, low 50s tonight. Tomorrow, sunny, 75 to 80. Wednesday, partly sunny, 75 to 80. Thursday, partly sunny, scattered afternoon rain showers, 80, and partly sunny, 80 for Friday, Saturday into Sunday. This is WINY meteorologist Bill Jacquemin.
1: It is currently 75 degrees here at Broadcast House.
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1: AP News, I'm Ben Thomas. The U.S. and Iran have reached an initial agreement that would extend their ceasefire, and President Trump says lead to the reopening of the Strait of Hormuz.
2: The strait is already partially opened. As you know, they're doing a little hunting for a couple of mines that they've already found. But it's essentially ships are starting to go out now. On Friday, it'll be completely opened.
1: He spoke in Evian, France, where leaders have gathered for a G7 summit. European Commission President Ursula von der Leyen says sanctions on Iran won't be coming off quickly.
3: As long as there is no behavioral change, you cannot lift the sanctions because of human rights violation and weapons of mass destruction.
1: News of the deal sent oil prices lower, the international standard Brent crude settling just above $83 per barrel. U.S. gas prices have also been slowly easing back toward $4 per gallon. AAA puts the national average below $4.07. And Patrick DeHaan at Gas Buddy says,
4: if this deal pans out, if the strait reopens for the rest of the summer, it could mean gas prices that stay below $4 a gallon nationally. And it could mean diesel prices also see a fall below the $5 mark. So there's a lot of reasons to be optimistic, but we've also seen deals fall apart in the last couple of months as well.
1: Stock markets rallied worldwide. Seth Sutel has Wall Street's closing numbers.
5: The S&P 500 rose 1.7%. The Dow rose 468 points. That's about 0.9%. The NASDAQ composite jumped 3.1%.
1: In other news, Jennifer King reports.
6: A B-52 bomber crashed shortly after takeoff at Edwards Air Force Base Monday in Southern California's Mojave Desert. Military officials said crews are responding. A huge plume of smoke was coming from the scene. The military aircraft, a Boeing B-52 Stratofortress, is a long-range bomber that usually carries a crew of five.
1: This is AP News.
7: I am Sydney Zaglella with WINY News. Emergency crews responded to reports of a two-vehicle accident on Pomfret Street in Putnam near the entrance to Vachon GMC. The areas of Church Street to Sabin Street were blocked to through traffic for approximately 30 minutes before the scene was cleared. No injuries are reported at this time. And Eversource is reporting approximately 112 customers without power since approximately 1:57 p.m. this afternoon in the towns of Killingley and Sterling as a result of fallen tree limbs in the area of Country Club Road. At this time, crews estimate power restoration by 7:45 p.m. this evening. Anyone who loses power is encouraged to report to Eversource for further assistance. WINY will bring you updates as they become available. Putnam Highway Superintendent Travis Serine is reminding the public that milling and paving will be being performed on Sabin Street between Route 44 and Recreation Park Road in the entirety of Keach Street starting today. Please use caution in the area. Paw's Cat Shelter in Putnam is holding a red, white, and blue fundraiser in honor of our country's 250th anniversary in order to raise funds for the shelter's vet bills. The shelter states that they currently owe over $6,000 in vet bills with the addition of two new stray kittens in need of medical care at their facility. With a donation made, participants can potentially win $250 worth of scratch tickets as well as other various items to help celebrate the 4th of July. Paw states that the winner will be pulled on the 4th of July and chances to win can be purchased on the Paw Shelter Facebook page or Venmo. Paws is currently the largest cat shelter in eastern Connecticut and is completely volunteer-operated. Donations to Paws Cat Shelter go directly to feline care and rehabilitation. More information on the red, white, and blue fundraiser can be found on the Paws Cat Shelter Facebook page. A Dudley, Massachusetts man was transported following a car versus pole accident in Thompson last Wednesday, according to Connecticut State Police. On Wednesday, June 10th at approximately 6:30 a.m., crews from the East Thompson and Thompson Hill Fire Departments, Putnam EMS, and troopers from Troop D responded to 229 East Thompson Road for reports of car versus pole accident. According to the police report, a Lincoln MKZ being operated by 28-year-old Richard Fortier of Dudley, Massachusetts, was traveling southbound on East Thompson Road. Police say Fortier dropped an item in their vehicle, went to retrieve it, and while trying to acquire the item, his vehicle left the roadway and struck a telephone pole. Fortier sustained injuries and was transported to Webster Hospital by Putnam EMS. The Lincoln sustained disabling damages and was towed from the scene by J&H. Police found Fortier to be at fault for the incident and has issued a written warning for failure to maintain lane. Pomfret residents will have an opportunity to learn more about a proposed solar array on the town-owned Murdoch property during an informational meeting this evening at 6:30 p.m. at the Pomfret Community School. According to the town of Pomfret, the proposed project would utilize approximately 25 acres of the 188-acre Murdoch property at 434 Killingley Road. The meeting is intended to provide residents with information about the project, answer questions, and allow community members to share any concerns before a vote later this month. According to information released by the town, Pomfret could realize approximately $9.5 million in revenue over a 20-year period through the proposed land lease agreement. Officials also noted that the solar array would not be visible from the roadway. Residents will have the opportunity to vote on the proposed lease agreement during a special town meeting scheduled for Thursday, June 25th at 6:30 p.m. at the Pomfret Community School. Town officials are encouraging residents to attend the informational meeting to learn more about the project before casting their votes. WYNY News Time, 5:06.
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7: Now let's take a look at your WYNY forecast with meteorologist Bill Jackman. Tonight, mostly clear, low 52-55. Tomorrow, sunny, high of 75-80. Tomorrow night, partly cloudy, low near 55. And Wednesday, partly sunny, high of 75-80. The forest fire danger level for today is high, according to Connecticut Deep. And here at Broadcast House, it is currently 74 degrees. That is the 5 o'clock report. I'm Sydney Zaglella with WINY News. 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
9: Welcome back, listeners. I have a new question of the day for you. Simply enough, what's your go-to comfort movie? Ooh. What's the movie that you watch when you're not quite sure what to watch that's on one spectrum of the things, or you're like having just one of those days and you just want to enjoy yourself and not have to worry about anything new popping up at you? You already know you like it. What is your comfort movie? And I was just talking to Charlotte about this off, I was going to say off camera, off air, where I really, really love The Birdcage. There's something about Robin Williams and Nathan Lane in particular where I'm just like, oh, these are just like my uncles that I can trust in my life. And it's just a really like touching story about acceptance at the same time, like this incredible comedy that really jumps out you. Like, you don't expect some of the laughs that you have when you're watching The Birdcage. And then Nathan Lane in drag, there is something about that. And I could tell that the set was a really, like, it was an all right place to work. There's a story that I always love telling about the set shenanigans of The Birdcage, where at this time, Nathan Lane was not out in Hollywood. So he's, you know, a gay actor, but he wasn't out at this time. And he had so much anxiety and so much like really existential stress about playing this character, a man part of a gay couple who does drag, and feeling like he was going to be targeted or singled out or questioned based on whether or not he was like playing that well. And Robin Williams took a lot of time to take the heat off of Nathan Lane in these sets on set. And he, after Robin Williams' passing, Nathan Lane shared in that story in an interview where he felt so taken care of, and Robin Williams did everything in his power to make sure that he wasn't stressing about the real dangers of being out in Hollywood at this time, and not being able to, you know, be booked because of your difference in that way. So
10: Frankie, you know, you can't do this to me. You can't share sad stories.
9: I know. He was a special light, and yes, he was someone to really like pay attention to and value. So The Birdcage, it's special to me. I really love this one. What do you think, Sydney?
10: So I have quite a few, but the most recent one that I watched was actually The Lorax. I really love that movie. For a long time, I wanted like a Lorax-inspired tattoo just because I feel like the message is so like it's beautiful and it is like a harrowing warning. But I think the overall like message, it's so beautiful to see how if people can collectively come together for something that they believe in, they can make a difference. Mm-hmm. And I've just always loved that movie since I was a kid. So it's one of my favorite comfort movies.
9: Yes. And I feel like there's something special about like a kids movie that's dedicated to like encouraging kids to be more like environmentally aware.
10: Yes.
9: Even in like a classic Dr. Seuss story like that.
10: Yeah.
9: Also, killer soundtrack.
10: Yeah.
9: The song. Well, right? I was about to say, sorry, I'm thinking about the new Lorax, but you're talking about the older.
10: Yes.
9: I was going to say, how do you feel about the newer one?
10: I don't know yet. I don't have a solid opinion.
9: You're like, this is sensationalizing my classic story.
10: Yeah. I just know that, like, I don't know. I feel like there's also, like, a beauty in, like,

0: You think Charlotte to the Donovan?
1: Well, first of all,
2: you're like, I'm trapped into that story. Hold on.
1: I am not a very parasocial person whatsoever, but the one person I will always get teary-eyed, I am right now, is Robin Williams.
2: I feel you.
1: Which makes even worse. My answer is Dead Poets Society.
3: That was my second option. Yeah. I was going to say
1: I've mentioned this like a billion times on here, but I absolutely love that movie so much. It means so much to me. I've made, you know, all my friends watch it, and I sit there the whole time like they're I kind of talk during movies, but it's fine because my friends do too. Time we get to the sad scenes, we get to like that scene, I get quiet, and they think it's like that's more foreboding than anything going on in the screen.
2: Yes.
1: But
2: a little stressed out, like
1: I absolutely love Dead Poets Society, but. I think tied with it on a whole new track, completely different.
2: Yeah.
1: the Lego Batman movie.
3: Okay.
1: Which is,
2: that
1: I have to admit,
2: taste.
1: It's a bit, it's taste. It's also a bit hypocritical of me because I am a very big DC fan.
2: Mm-hmm.
1: I live and breathe it. And I am also.
2: And I was in the room where it all happened, DC. Okay,
1: and
2: you stand by it.
1: I am also kind of a stickler for accuracies and correct portrayals. But and it's like funny because Lego Batman the movie is one of my favorite movies ever. But God, does it do a horrible job of everyone in the movie. It just gets so much wrong. Even like fundamental characters, how they interact with each other, everything completely incorrect, but I love it. And I put it aside. I say, it's not that serious. As if I wasn't picking apart every single movie based on their problems. I don't have a note sheet for every single TV show.
2: Like, you don't have a notepad in front of you, like,
1: Like, I wasn't just, like, complaining to you for, like, 15 minutes about it. It's like, the things they got wrong, it's not that big of a deal.
2: It's just so charismatic. I love it. And I also feel like it's kind of... It's nice to be able to, like, put down some of the tension of wanting to really, like, invest in someone's interpretation of this character that you really love. You can put it down and just enjoy. Just enjoy. And that's what I feel about the Lego Batman movie as well.
1: Yeah.
2: Folks, we got the Lorax classic. We have the Dead Poets Society, the Lego Batman movie, Birdcage on the docket. But I'm curious, folks, what is your comfort movie? I'll post that up on our Facebook page very soon. In the meantime, we're rocking with you because you're rocking with us on WINY 1350
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0: The forecast for northeastern Connecticut, mostly sunny, breezy, not as warm this afternoon, 75. Mostly clear, low 50s tonight. Tomorrow, sunny, 75 to 80. Wednesday, partly sunny, 75 to 80. Thursday, partly sunny, scattered afternoon rain showers, 80, and partly sunny, 80 for Friday, Saturday into Sunday. This is WINY meteorologist Bill Jackman.
1: It is currently 76 degrees here at Broadcast House.
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1: I am Sydney Zicalella with WINY News. Eversource is reporting approximately 112 customers without power since approximately 1:57 p.m. this afternoon in the towns of Killingley and Sterling as a result of a fallen tree limb in the area of Country Club Road. At this time, crews estimate power restoration by 7:45 p.m. this evening. Anyone who loses power is encouraged to report to Eversource for further assistance. WINY will bring you updates as they become available. Pomfret residents will have an opportunity to learn more about a proposed solar array on the town-owned Murdoch property during an informational meeting this evening at 6:30 p.m. at the Pomfret Community School. According to the town of Pomfret, the proposed project would utilize approximately 25 acres of the 188-acre Murdoch property at 434 Killingley Road. The meeting is intended to provide residents with information about the project, answer questions, and allow community members to share any concerns before a vote later this month. According to information released by the town, Pomfret could realize approximately $9.5 million in revenue over a 20-year period through the proposed land lease agreement. Officials also noted that the solar array would not be visible from the roadway. Residents will have the opportunity to vote on the proposed lease agreement during a special town meeting scheduled for Thursday, June 25th at 6:30 p.m. at the Pomfret Community School. Town officials are encouraging residents to attend the informational meeting to learn more about the project before casting their votes. The Killingley Planning and Zoning Commission will also hold a public hearing today at 7 o'clock p.m. regarding the moratorium and zone text change amendment on warehouses and distribution centers, as well as the subdivision application for a proposed three-lot subdivision by CJJ Adventures LLC. The meeting is set to be held at the Killingley Town Hall in the Town Meeting Room at 172 Main Street. The applicant for the special permit application proposed for 90 Putnam Pike, Killingley 1 LLC, has requested a continuance to the July 20th meeting. The hearing is set to be a hybrid meeting. Login details and instructions to access the meeting virtually will be posted on the town's website, as well as the town clerk's office. Meetings can also be streamed virtually through the Killingley Town Hall's YouTube or Facebook pages. The Office of the Chief Medical Examiner confirmed with WINY that 50-year-old Travis Connor of Thompson succumbed to his injuries following a motorcycle accident in Thompson Saturday afternoon. As reported on Saturday, June 13th at approximately 3:15 p.m., crews from the Community and Thompson Hill Fire Departments, Putnam EMS, and troopers from Troop D responded to a reported car versus motorcycle accident in the area of Riverside Drive and Thatcher Road. According to the police report, a Kia being operated by 59-year-old Pamela Natchdegal of North Grosvenordale was traveling north on Riverside Drive, and a Harley-Davidson being operated by Connor was traveling south on Riverside Drive. Police say that when the Harley-Davidson encroached into the northbound lane, the motorcycle was struck by the Kia's front end. Natchdegal and her passenger, 18-year-old Megan Natchdegal, were transported to Day Kimball Hospital for an evaluation. Connor was transported to Day Kimball Hospital and was subsequently airlifted to Hartford Hospital by LifeStar with serious injuries. OCME told WINY that Connor has since passed away. This accident remains under investigation by Connecticut State Police. Emergency crews responded to reports of a two-vehicle accident on Pomfret Street in Putnam near the entrance to Vashon GMC. The area of Church Street to Sabin Street were blocked to through traffic for approximately 30 minutes before the scene was cleared. No injuries are reported at this time. WINY News Time, 5:36.
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1: Now it's time to take a look at your WINY forecast with meteorologist Bill Jackelman. Tonight, mostly clear, low 52-55. Tomorrow, sunny, high of 75-80. Tomorrow night, partly cloudy, low near 55. And Wednesday, partly sunny, high of 75-80. And here at Broadcast House, it is currently 74 degrees. That is the 5:30 report. I am Sydney Zagalala with WINY News. 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
4: Welcome back, Sydney.
1: Hello.
4: Welcome back, listeners. Can you even believe it? It's the home stretch. It's true. We have made it, folks. We're at the home stretch of our Monday afternoon show. We have made it through the workday, and so have you. I am so proud of you, listeners. And we're looking to see what the rest of our evening has in store. Sydney, what you got going on?
1: I have a get-together with friends planned.
4: Yay!
1: So we're planning on getting pizza from Gus's in Plainfield and hang out and see what the night brings.
4: Yes. Yes! That so is we'll what see. I'm talking about. Maybe watch one of them comfort movies
1: we're talking about.
4: So, what we got going on, Charlotte?
5: I have, hopefully, a relaxing evening where I do nothing but lie in bed because I'm very tired. Mm-hmm. And then tomorrow at 11:30... a.m.
4: Mm-hmm.
5: I am going to be finally done with school. It'll be the end of my sophomore year.
4: Wow, that is. Yeah. I don't remember the end of your freshman year. Stop growing up. What the heck?
5: It is weird to imagine. I'm going to be a junior next year.
4: What? Yes.
5: That doesn't make any sense to me. But at least I'm so close to being done, and I'm so excited to
4: get on up. Get on up. No, that is, I think that is beyond beautiful to be able to be like, you know what? I am ready. There is a lot, there's some people probably in your class that's like, I'm not ready. So to be part of the few that are like, yeah, all right. Give me the harder classes. Let me go off and frolic and be a junior. I love that. Are you going to do anything to celebrate? I know, you know, it's not so normal to celebrate the end of the year with family or whatever, but do your friends have something in mind? You and your friends?
5: No, my friends are honestly kind of getting out of here quickly for the summer.
4: Okay.
5: One of my friends is leaving on Wednesday.
4: Oh. Okay.
5: For like a little mini vacation, and my other friend, her dad lives in Florida. So she goes down during the summer. She's a little bit like a few days after, but
4: Go to the hot place during the hottest months.
5: She loves it. She's a very beachy, very coastal.
4: Okay.
5: Loves the sun. Very outgoing. Like honestly, like Malibu Barbie. To be honest,
4: wait.
5: That's
4: so funny.
5: Absolutely loves the beach. She wants to be a biologist when she grows up. She absolutely loves that place. So
4: that's
5: awesome. She's not going to be too upset by the heat and the sun.
4: That's so amazing, like compared to your personality, that
5: yes,
4: both of you
5: absolutely
4: have this. Okay. All right. So, you know, and I know that you usually go on vacay. Are you leaving pretty soon after the end of the school year or further along?
5: I'm not really going on vacation, but I have a camp in July. But really, I'm gonna have some, you know, nothing to do for a while.
4: Yes.
5: I just have to get through tomorrow, and I'm going to brace myself for probably going to have to witness some tears being shed. I have to be honest, I'm the kind of person that when I see like people crying at the end of the school year, I don't feel any sadness about going
4: You're
5: home
4: like,
5: for the summer. Well,
4: I'm so chilling. I'm like, what are you talking about?
5: Guys, just take a second to think about what you're upset about right now. It's over. Why
4: You'll
5: are you so
4: upset? Like, that's a senior sort of thing to be like, oh my gosh, this is a total change in how we're going to interact with each other. Like, that's cute though. Where it's just like, the end of the school year. We've all made it through this uphill battle with academics. Now we're off. Okay. But that is, I love that. Soon you will be free, Charlotte. Very, very soon. But hey, for tonight, I don't have anything going on. And I'm excited because I had an action-packed weekend. So I think I might lay and do a lot of nothing. I got to get cat litter and do my chores. But other than that, I'm solid. Sydney, I hope you have so much fun.
5: Thank you.
4: Charlotte, I hope tonight is restful.
5: Me
4: and
5: too.
4: Listeners, thank you for choosing us to listen to each day. We appreciate you. And I say this, I'll say it again. We aren't community radio without our community. So we appreciate you truly. All right, folks, we'll see you for Tuesday's afternoon show. See you tomorrow. We're rocking with you because you're rocking with us on WINY 1350
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0: The forecast for northeastern Connecticut, mostly sunny, breezy, not as warm this afternoon, 75. Mostly clear, low 50s tonight. Tomorrow, sunny, 75 to 80. Wednesday, partly sunny, 75 to 80. Thursday, partly sunny, scattered afternoon rain showers, 80, and partly sunny, 80 for Friday, Saturday into Sunday. This is WINY meteorologist Bill Jackman.
1: It is currently 74 degrees here at Broadcast House.
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1: AP News, I'm Ben Thomas. An initial deal to end the Iran war is moving toward a formal signing. Despite lingering questions about details, financial markets responded in a big way. Sis Sutel has that reaction in the AP Markets Report.
2: Stocks rallied on Wall Street and oil prices pulled back after the U.S. and Iran reached a tentative deal to get the global flow of crude going again. The S&P 500 rose 1.7% Monday. Investors are hoping that the current agreement will mean a long-term fix to a conflict that has worsened inflation around the world. The Dow rose 468 points, that's about 0.9%. The NASDAQ composite jumped 3.1%. Brent crude fell 4.8%. That helped drive gains for companies with big fuel bills, like airlines and cruise operators. AI-related stocks also rallied. Treasury yields moved lower in the bond market. Seth Sutel, New York.
1: President Trump spoke about the agreement in Evian, France.
3: We got along very well with Iran. It's a different set of leaders.
1: He's there for a G7 summit, as is our John Lester.
4: France, Germany, and other nations were frozen out when U.S. and Israeli forces began the bombardments of Iran in February. The allies said they weren't consulted and they refused to fight in the conflict. That angered President Trump. The tentative Iran deal gives them an opportunity to now turn the page. Instead of talking about the disagreements that they had about the Iran war, they can now start to look forward to the next steps. Top of the list of priorities for G7 nations is reopening the Strait of Hormuz. France and Britain have a proposal to help with that. They are offering warships that could help escort tankers through the strait and also get rid of any mines.
1: And at the World Cup, Cape Verde stunned Spain with a 0-0 draw. Spain's one of the favorites to win the tournament. This is AP News.
5: I am Sydney Zagalella with WINY Headline News. The Office of the Chief Medical Examiner confirmed with WINY that 50-year-old Travis Connor of Thompson succumbed to his injuries following a motorcycle accident in Thompson Saturday afternoon. On June 13th, at approximately 3:15 p.m., crews from the community and Thompson Hill Fire Departments, Putnam EMS, and troopers from Troop D responded to a reported car versus motorcycle accident in the area of Riverside Drive and Thatcher Road. According to the police report, a Kia being operated by 59-year-old Pamela Natchtigal of North Grosvenordale was traveling north on Riverside Drive, and a Harley Davidson being operated by Connor was traveling south on Riverside Drive. Police say that when the Harley Davidson encroached into the northbound lane, the motorcycle was struck by the Kia's front end. Connor was transported to Day Kimball Hospital and was subsequently airlifted to Hartford Hospital with serious injuries. Connor has since passed away. This accident remains under investigation by Connecticut State Police.
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It is Green Day and Good Riddance time of your life. I'm Carl Southcott. Some top ways, if you ever succumb to this, to get over the Monday blues are watching TV, shopping, buying chocolate or makeup, and planning a vacation. Whatever works, right? It's Bruno Mars, kind of dancey stuff right now. It's I Just Might. Yeah.

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0: back in the day known for his puns and an absent-minded professor image enhanced by a bushy mustache, has died. He was 100. Shalit, who worked on Today for nearly four decades before retiring back in 2010, passed away peacefully after 100 years of an amazing life, his family told NBC News, adding that his noteworthy tenure on Today was an extraordinary era for him. I remember him, Shalit. 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
5: Windham County Weather. Forecast for northeastern Connecticut, mostly clear overnight, comfortably cool, 50 to 55. Sunny for the daytime on Tuesday, 75 to 80. Tuesday night, partly cloudy, 55. Wednesday, partly sunny, 75 to 80. Thursday, partly sunny, an afternoon rain shower, 80. Partly sunny, 80 Friday. Saturday, sunny, 80 and sunny, 80 degrees on Sunday. This is WINY meteorologist Bill Jackson.
6: Tuesday, Teague's Summer Pop-Up will be held at Teague, 15 Thatcher Road in North Grosvenordale from 10 a.m. to 3 p.m. Come on down for child bikes with helmets, clothing, shoes, household items, and more. The Northeast Connecticut Farmers Market will be held at the Plainfield Early Childhood Center, 651 Norwich Road in Plainfield from 4 to 6 p.m. Tuesday. Wednesday, Killingly Parks and Recreation Senior Movies will be held at the Community Center, Broad Street in Danielson at 1:30 p.m. This week's movie is The Magic of Belle Isle. Wednesday, Community Kitchens will be held at United Methodist Church of Danielson, 9 Spring Street in Danielson at 12 noon. Thursday, Bingo will be held at St. Joseph's Church in North Grosvenordale. Doors open at 5 p.m. And Thursday, a free clothing closet will be open at the Brooklyn Cares Community Center, 31 Tiffany Street in Brooklyn from 11 a.m. to 1 p.m. Donations accepted, open to everyone. That's what's happening. 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

0: 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I do remember Daryl Hannah. I remember her well in that, and that's about it.
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9: Windham County Weather. Forecast for northeastern Connecticut, mostly clear overnight, comfortably cool, 50 to 55. Sunny for the daytime on Tuesday, 75 to 80. Tuesday night, partly cloudy, 55. Wednesday, partly sunny, 75 to 80. Thursday, partly sunny, an afternoon rain shower, 80. Partly sunny, 80 Friday. Saturday, sunny, 80 and sunny, 80 degrees on Sunday. This is WINY meteorologist Bill Jackson.
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1: AP News, I'm Ben Thomas. Iran and the U.S. have announced a tentative agreement aimed at ending their war. But John Gambrell reports there are many questions.
2: The two countries will meet Friday in Geneva, Switzerland to sign off on this deal. But it remains unclear just what is in this memorandum of understanding. Iran has offered points. The United States has offered points. They don't really match together. Meanwhile, there's an open question about Israel. It continues its campaign against the Iranian-backed Shia militia Hezbollah in Lebanon. Israel today said it was going to continue to hold the territory it occupies in Lebanon now and insists it must maintain a free hand to attack Hezbollah. That's something that Iran has said would scuttle any possible interim deal. Meanwhile, there's also the open questions over Iran's nuclear program.
1: Still, oil prices dropped on the news, Brent crude settling just above $83 per barrel. And stock markets rallied worldwide. On Wall Street, the Dow rose 468 points, or 0.9%. The S&P jumped 1.7%, while the NASDAQ gained 3.1%. In other news, California Governor Gavin Newsom says the Justice Department's investigating him and his wife.
3: Newsom is accusing the Trump administration of targeting him for political purposes as he weighs a presidential bid. Newsom says in a video posted on X that in recent days, federal agents have knocked on the doors of his friends and former employees and have asked for records. In the video, Newsom tells his wife that he loves her.
4: You have not earned a single one of the indignities that he's trying to inflict on you and our children.
3: Newsom also has a message for President Donald Trump.
4: Mr. President, come after me. I'm not going anywhere, and the country is watching.
3: A person familiar with the matter confirmed that there are multiple federal investigations into people around Newsom, including one related to his wife's taxes. I'm Lisa Dwyer.
1: This is AP News.
5: I am Sydney Zagalella with WINY Headline News. A Dudley, Massachusetts man was transported following a car versus pole accident in Thompson last Wednesday, according to Connecticut State Police. On Wednesday, June 10th, at approximately 6:30 a.m., crews from the East Thompson and Thompson Hill Fire Departments, Putnam EMS, and troopers from 2D responded to 229 East Thompson Road for the reports of a car versus pole accident. According to the police report, a Lincoln MKZ being operated by 28-year-old Richard Fortier of Dudley, Massachusetts, was traveling southbound on East Thompson Road. Police say Fortier dropped an item in their vehicle and went to retrieve it, and while trying to acquire the item, his vehicle left the roadway and struck a telephone pole. Fortier sustained injuries and was transported to Webster Hospital by Putnam EMS. The Lincoln sustained disabling damages and was towed from the scene by J&H. Police found Fortier to be at fault for the accident, and he was issued a written warning for failure to maintain lane. Next news in 1 hour.
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0: 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It's that simple.
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7: Forecast for northeastern Connecticut, mostly clear overnight, comfortably cool, 50 to 55. Sunny for the daytime on Tuesday, 75 to 80. Tuesday night, partly cloudy, 55. Wednesday, partly sunny, 75 to 80. Thursday, partly sunny, an afternoon rain shower, 80. Partly sunny, 80 Friday. Saturday, sunny, 80 and sunny, 80 degrees on Sunday. This is WINY meteorologist Bill Jackson.
8: From WINY. Tuesday, Teague's summer pop-up will be held at Teague 15 Thatcher Road in North Grosvenordale from 10 a.m. to 3 p.m. Come on down for child bikes with helmets, clothing, shoes, household items, and more. The Northeast Connecticut Farmers Market will be held at the Plainfield Early Childhood Center, 651 Norwich Road in Plainfield from 4 to 6 p.m. Tuesday. Wednesday, Killingly Parks and Recreation Senior Movies will be held at the Community Center, Broad Street in Danielson at 1:30 p.m. This week's movie is The Magic of Belle Isle. Wednesday, Community Kitchens will be held at United Methodist Church of Danielson, 9 Spring Street in Danielson at 12 noon. Thursday, Bingo will be held at St. Joseph's Church in North Grosvenordale. Doors open at 5 p.m. And Thursday, a free clothing closet will be open at the Brooklyn Cares Community Center, 31 Tiffany Street in Brooklyn from 11 a.m. to 1 p.m. Donations accepted, open to everyone. That's what's happening. You're up to date from WINY, 1350 a.m. and 97.1 FM.
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The movie Toy Story 5, it opens this weekend. I mean, it's going to be a surefire hit. Every Toy Story movie is a major hit. And the song from that film right now, courtesy of Taylor Swift, I Knew It, I Knew You.

0: That is Lucas Graham and 7 Years. I remember my oldest boy back when he was like 10 years old. He said, I love that song 7 Years because it's so nostalgic. And I remember thinking at the time, what do you know about nostalgia? I mean, you're 10 years old. But he did enjoy the song a lot. Eat a cheese sandwich before you go on your next big meeting because cheese boosts bargaining power, they say. The credit goes to an amino acid in cheese that revs up a brain chemical called serotonin. Scientists, they found that this brain chemical makes people a little more successful at negotiations because it stops impulsive reactions and promotes rational thought. Well, if that's true, I'm assuming that's true. I know a lot of people that need to eat more cheese.
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9: Windham County weather. Forecast for northeastern Connecticut, mostly clear overnight, comfortably cool, 50 to 55. Sunny for the daytime on Tuesday, 75 to 80. Tuesday night, partly cloudy, 55. Wednesday, partly sunny, 75 to 80. Thursday, partly sunny, an afternoon rain shower, 80. Partly sunny, 80 Friday. Saturday, sunny, 80 and sunny, 80 degrees on Sunday. This is WINY meteorologist Bill Jackson.
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1: AP News, I'm Ben Thomas. There's been a deadly crash at a U.S. Air Force base in Southern California. Jennifer King has details.
2: Eight crew members are presumed dead after a B-52 bomber crashed shortly after takeoff Monday morning at Edwards Air Force Base. Military officials at the base in Southern California's Mojave Desert say it happened during a routine test mission, and indications are that the crash was not survivable. Emergency responders were at the scene. Aerial footage showed black smoke and virtually nothing left of an aircraft amid a swath of charred desert near a runway. The Boeing B-52 Stratofortress is a long-range bomber. No word yet on what might have happened. I'm Jennifer King.
1: The U.S. and Iran have electronically signed a tentative deal to end the Iran war and reopen the Strait of Hormuz. The deal's been brokered mainly by Pakistani officials who say it'll be signed Friday in Geneva and will start with the simultaneous lifting of Iran's closure of the strait and the U.S. blockade of Iran's ports. John Gambrell reports the two sides will then enter 60 days of negotiations over Iran's nuclear program.
3: Iran insists it must maintain its stockpile of highly enriched uranium. The United States is saying that that stockpile must be downblended or that uranium moved from the country and taken somewhere else. These are things that Iran says it will not accept and is going to be part of a sort of window that comes after the 60 days in which these two countries are supposed to resolve all these nuclear issues. But that's a really tight deadline considering the 2015 nuclear deal that Tehran struck with world powers took months of both secret negotiations as well as open negotiations to reach that deal. So the Middle East is worried that it may not make it to Friday for that signing ceremony.
1: Still, news of the deal sent oil prices lower, Brent crude falling 4.8%. And stock markets rallied worldwide, the Dow up 0.9%, the S&P 1.7%, and the NASDAQ 3.1%. AAA put the national average for gas this morning at $4.06 a gallon. This is AP News.
4: I am Sydney Zicalella with WINY Headline News. The Office of the Chief Medical Examiner confirmed with WINY that 50-year-old Travis Connor of Thompson succumbed to his injuries following a motorcycle accident in Thompson Saturday afternoon. On June 13th, at approximately 3:15 p.m., crews from the community and Thompson Hill Fire Departments, Putnam EMS, and troopers from Troop D responded to a reported car versus motorcycle accident in the area of Riverside Drive and Thatcher Road. According to the police report, a Kia being operated by 59-year-old Pamela Nachtigall of North Grosvenordale was traveling north on Riverside Drive, and a Harley-Davidson being operated by Connor was traveling south on Riverside Drive. Police say that when the Harley-Davidson encroached into the northbound lane, the motorcycle was struck by the Kia's front end. Connor was transported to Day Kimball Hospital and was subsequently airlifted to Hartford Hospital with serious injuries. Connor has since passed away. This accident remains under investigation by Connecticut State Police.